0: You work harder than anyone I know. You put more hours on the court than anyone I know. And sincerely happy for you guys to hold this title.
1: They're on nine. And Kimi Antonelli has extended his lead in the Drivers' Championship after winning the Spanish F1 Grand Prix overnight. Aussie Oscar Piastri finished eighth. That's the latest news and sport.
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4: A partly cloudy day for your Monday today. Light winds, no rain, says the Bureau at this stage, with tops of 25 degrees.
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Zinc 96 has Gympie, Noosa and the Kalula Coast's favourite playlist. 80s hits you love. My angel is the centerfold. Angel is the centerfold. The 90s and 2000s. And 60s and 70s tracks that stand the test of time. I see a red door and I want it painted black. Come on. Better music and more

0: with Mac, all part of your Feel Good Workday on Zinc 96. As we get into another fantastic week, we will keep the music going for you, starting your workday, and a gorgeous one today too. Bit of cloud about, but no rain, says the Bureau. Another fabulous spring day. Don McLean, we'll get to that and some Steve Perry for you next here at Zinc.
1: 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Although after years of early wake-ups, some would say they're already there. In fact, Bilko reckons he'd make a great circus performer. 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Ashton's Great Australian Circus is coming to Rainbow Beach September 18 to 20. And here's your chance to experience breathtaking aerial acts, amazing contortion, laugh-out-loud comedy, and the incredible globe riders from Brazil that'll have you gripping the edge of your seat. And all this week, Bilko and Jade have tickets for you and your family. 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

0: It is your Feel Good Workday on Zinc 96. Noosa Council have this on, calling all mums and bubs. If you would like to come along for a morning of connection, support and great expert advice, it's happening tomorrow at Noosa Springs Resort from 10:45. Got a free coffee at Relish Cafe, $10 per person. They do have some great guest speakers there, and you can meet other mums as well. So check out the details through the Noosa Council website. Robbie on the way, some Billy Joel for you next here at Zinc.
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0: Your Feel Good Workday continues after the 11 o'clock news headlines here at Zinc with the Crowdies on the way. Also, James Brown. For a Monday, it's on the way next at Zinc.
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6: Hi, I'm Phoebe Humphrey. The bodies of an Australian man and his two children have been found in Bali. The 56-year-old from Perth and his young children were found inside their Kuta bungalow yesterday morning after police were called to do a welfare check. DFAT is providing consular assistance. The coalition has hit out at One Nation's immigration plan, with the minor party planning to slash the number of temporary visa holders by 750,000 over the next 3 years. International students and the families of skilled migrants would be targeted in the crackdown, but opposition leader Angus Taylor says that could leave us with serious labour shortages, especially in the regions.
7: I am deeply concerned about what it means for individual farmers, for individual business builders, for publican owners, for cafe owners. I mean, they need to explain all this.
6: The nation's Peak Motoring Group has backed Canberra's stance of keeping an open mind when it comes to another cut to the fuel excise. The Middle East tensions have fuel prices nudging $2.20 a litre, and Peter Currie from the NRMA says it's a volatile situation.
8: The prices, even though they are higher than they were in July, significantly higher, they're nowhere near as high as they were in April when the government last cut the excise. So I think the government's strategy of keeping an open mind at this point is probably the right one.
6: And a new report is shedding light on Australia's cost of living crisis. The Raise the Rate report revealing 97% of non-disability support recipients are in housing stress. 75% have cut back on fresh meat, fruit and veggies to make ends meet.
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6: In sport, Dane Rampey has been appointed stand-in skipper for the Swans for the rest of this season. He'll lead the team in place of Callum Mills, who is out after doing his ACL. Sydney face Fremantle in the first prelim final on Friday night. To NRL, Nathan Cleary is free to play in Penrith's prelim final in 2 weeks' time after receiving a fine for making contact with Hugo Savala in last night's win over the Roosters. And Alexander Zverev has won the US Open, defeating Ben Shelton in four sets. That's the latest news and sport.
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10: A partly cloudy day for your Monday today. Light winds, no rain, says the Bureau at this stage, with tops of 25 degrees.
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0: It is a fantastic song for the Doobie Brothers, What a Fool Believes, all part of your feel-good workday. Just a heads up, and you may well know this, but the Rainbow Beach Sports Club would like to let you know that the Aquatic Centre will not be reopening for the upcoming season as scheduled at this point, and is closed at the moment and will remain so until further notice, until the works have been carried out for this facility. And they're just addressing them at the moment. Just a few things have come back that they need to do some more work on, so just a heads up if you're heading there. The Dream Academy and The Calling. They're only minutes away here at Zinc.
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0: Men at Work, all part of your Feel Good Workday on Zinc 96. We'll step right up. Ashton Circus is rolling into town, and Bilko and Jade have your family passes ready to go. Make sure you are listening to get yourself under the big top for those fabulous acrobats, hilarious clowns, daring stunts, and plenty of family fun. They will have your tickets in the show tomorrow. Ashton's Great Australian Circus is coming to Rainbow Beach September 18 to 20.
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0: 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On the way.
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8: Hi, I'm Phoebe Humphrey. The government says One Nation's migration policy would deliver a hammer blow to the economy. The party has today unveiled its map to capping net migration to 130,000 a year by slashing international student numbers and returning temporary skilled visas to 2017 levels. Environment Minister Murray Watt telling the ABC the impacts would be widely felt.
9: I don't know when the last time Barnaby Joyce or Pauline Hanson walked into a doctor's clinic, to an aged care facility, to a construction site to see the number of migrants who are working in these populations.
8: An Australian man and two children have been found dead in Bali. Police were called to a bungalow in Kuta to conduct a welfare check yesterday morning, finding the 56-year-old Perth man alongside his 4- and 6-year-old. An autopsy is now underway. A prominent athlete will give evidence at Alan Jones's trial in Sydney today. The man known as Complainant M alleges the broadcaster kissed him twice without his consent. Jones has pleaded not guilty to all 22 charges in this trial. And the Coalition won't say whether it would back another cut to the fuel excise. The federal government reportedly looking at reinstating the excise discount amid concerns about soaring petrol prices due to the ongoing conflict in the Middle East. Opposition leader Angus Taylor says they're keeping an eye on things.
10: We're obviously watching the price of fuel very closely right now, and as we see those developments unfold, we'll take a view on that.
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8: In sport, Nathan Cleary has learnt his fate after being sin-binned in last night's win over the Roosters. The star halfback is free to play in the Panthers' preliminary final in 2 weeks' time after escaping with a fine for charging down a kick from Sydney's Hugo Savala. Switching codes now, Dane Rampey will captain the Swans for the rest of the AFL season. Sydney today confirming the defender will stand in for the injured Callum Mills for Friday night's blockbuster prelim final against the Dockers at the SCG. And Alexander Zverev has won the US Open after downing Ben Shelton this morning. That's the latest news and sport.
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12: A partly cloudy day for your Monday today. Light winds, no rain, says the Bureau at this stage, with tops of 25 degrees.
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12: 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On the way today, Weird Al. Yes, we'll get to him. Cheap Trick in there, the Human League. We got the Femmes and Kenny Loggins to kick us off. It's all 80s for an hour here at Zing.

0: The Jonas Brothers did a fabulous rendition just at the end of last week at the NFL Grand Final Entertainment. That was a sensational job. You'll probably see that one do on the rounds. But there's Farnsie, all part of our Feel Good Workday and 80s Lunch. 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The Toowoonan Noosa RSL Club will take any books and puzzles that you've got, and Noosa Travel as well. They'd love you to drop them in. Cheap Trick and the Human League, they're only minutes away here at Zing.
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Rico and Jade for breakfast. 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Dad!

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5: Good afternoon. Well, we got southeasterly winds, but they are only light at about 10 knots. Next tide's a low tide at 4, and there's a solid metre or so of east-southeasterly swell at 13-second intervals. Southern corner of Alexander Bay is the biggest, watching Coolum and the Bays as the tide drops out down around Markula, Maroochydore through to Alex, and the southern end between Moffat's and Currumundi. 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

0: 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Some Dobie Gray on the way. Some Status Quo in there too. Great song. And it's all on the way for your Monday afternoon next here at Zinc.
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1: Hey there, I'm Brooke Seychelle. The Whyalla Steelworks is set to permanently shut down its blast furnace, potentially affecting up to 500 workers in the region. South Australia's Premier is in the town today to give an update on the facility's future, 19 months after it was placed into administration. Meanwhile, the Albanese government has weighed in on One Nation's migration policy that aims to cut net migration levels to 130,000 a year. Under its proposal, international student numbers would be slashed and temporary skilled visas returned to 2017 levels. Health Minister Mark Butler says the Commonwealth will unveil its own policy soon.
2: We've got post-COVID migration levels down by about 50%. We want to get them down more, but this is a careful balancing act between the capacity of the country to absorb migration numbers and the needs of our economy.
1: Overseas, Donald Trump has warned the Ukrainian leader to quit attacking Russian diesel refineries, warning the ongoing attacks pose a threat to fuel supplies.
3: This isn't done by the Middle East. This is done by what's happening with Russia and Ukraine. There are plenty of other targets. Don't hit diesel fuel because that's hurting the world.
1: And Mary Gaudron, Australia's first female High Court judge, has died at age 83. She was appointed to the High Court of Australia in 1987 and served for 16 years, contributing to decisions that shaped Australia's law landscape, including the landmark Mabo versus Queensland native title case.
0: You love for less at QEBS, Commercial Road, Kooluan.
1: The Sydney Swans have appointed Dane Rampey as captain for the remainder of the season. It follows Callum Mills' devastating knee injury in their win over Brisbane. The Swans take on Frio in a prelim final on Friday night. And in NRL, Nathan Cleary is free to play after being charged with a Grade 1 dangerous contact offence in last night's win over the Roosters. The halfback has escaped with a fine for charging down a kick from Sydney's Hugo Savala. He will play in the Panthers' preliminary final in 2 weeks' time. That's the latest in news and sport.
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6: A partly cloudy day for your Monday today. Light winds, no rain, says the Bureau at this stage, with tops of 25 degrees.
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0: Elton, Rocketman at Zinc 96 on your feel-good work day with Hinksie. 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
1: 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In fact, Vilco reckons he'd make a great circus performer. 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Ashton's Great Australian Circus is coming to Rainbow Beach September 18 to 20. 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

0: Brian Adams, Heaven, at Zeke 96. Look at this weather we're having. Isn't it beautiful? Nice. And the temperature's not too hot yet. Give it time, though. Give it time. Staying partly cloudy for today. Sunny tomorrow with 28 degrees. Wednesday, partly cloudy and 27 as the afternoon continues with Gloria Gaynor, Gunners and George. 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

0: 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Pink Floyd kicks off our tops at 2 next. We'll get to news in just a moment, though. 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
3: Hey there, I'm Brooke Seychelle. A man's been rushed to hospital after he was attacked by a shark in Western Australia's mid-north this morning. The incident happened north of Geraldton around 9:40am local time, with the man in his 50s taken to hospital under priority one conditions. The Labor government is defending its decision to change negative gearing, despite a new poll showing 23% of Aussies have lost trust in the PM since that broken election promise. Tanya Plibersek telling Seven it wasn't something they were willing to take to an election.
4: Well, that's another 3 years of people being locked out of the housing market. Is that fair to young Australians?
3: Meantime, the opposition leader has joined the criticism of Pauline Hanson over comments she made about Anthony Albanese's late mother. Hanson hit out at her long-term use of social housing and Albanese's constant reference to his upbringing in a housing commission home. But Angus Taylor says it's not on and she should apologise.
5: They were inappropriate. Family should be off limits when it comes to politics. It's very simple and she should. She should, absolutely.
3: This comes as a newly surfaced interview has put Pauline Hanson back in the spotlight, the One Nation leader under fire after making controversial comments about Indigenous Australians during a podcast recorded last year.

0: And Queensland's former police commissioner, Steve Golshefsky, has been farewelled in Brisbane today after an 18-month battle with cancer. More than 750 people attended the funeral at City Hall, commemorating his 46 years in the service.
1: Sport. 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
0: Sharks halfback Nico Hines insists Braden Trindle will be right to play against the Roosters on Saturday night. Trindle copped a knock to the shoulder against the Cowboys on the weekend, the same one he dislocated a month ago. But Hines says he'll be fine.
2: He looks pretty sore after the game, but I think this morning he looks all right. He's walking around pretty freely and chirping away like he usually does, so he'll be right.
0: And in AFL, Dane Rampy will captain the Sydney Swans for the rest of the season after Callum Mills did his ACL during their win over Brisbane. That's the latest in news and sport.
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4: Partly cloudy for the rest of today. Sunny tomorrow with 28 degrees and Wednesday partly cloudy and 27.
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5: Check, check 1, 2. 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
4: When I was a kid, I used to love this film clip, just for the teacher and the cartoon parts of it. I'm talking Another Brick in the Wall Part 2. Pink Floyd starts at Two Ups at Two today at Zinc 96. We are

0: Pointer Sisters with the Two Ups of Two at Zinc 96. Hinksie on your feel-good work day. Bilko and Jade are your breakfast show here at Zinc. Although Bilko's having a week off again. I think those sweeping magpies are just, you know, keeping him stuck at home. But he'll be back next Monday. In the meantime, Jade and the janitor have your tickets to Ashton's Great Australian Circus, which is coming to Rainbow Beach September 18 to 20, so this coming weekend. So listen tomorrow morning for your chance to win tickets. Perfect for the start of the school holidays. 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

0: been granted permission from the gaming authorities to play 2UP every day. 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
1: On a warm summer's evening, on a train bound for nowhere, I met up with a gambler. We were both too tired to sleep, so we

0: Kenny and Dolly. Islands in the Stream, Zinc 96, 2 up to 2 on this Monday afternoon. Hello, it's Hinksie. This weather's beautiful at the moment, staying partly cloudy for today. Tomorrow we can expect sunny weather and 28, then partly cloudy and 27 on Wednesday. Ooh, two Cher songs in just a sec. 10 years apart, sound very different, but both classics next at Zinc.
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2: 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G'day, checking out your roads. With a multi-vehicle crash on the Bruce Highway southbound, blocking a lane through North Arm, delays are back to you Monday. Northbound's a clear run between the coast and Gympie. Bit of traffic through Glenmire on the old Bruce, so school zone speed limits in place too. And summing up around Gympie Central, and of course, busy around Denala Bridge with the single lane in operation. This week at IGA, Huggies Nappy Pants, 22 to 36 pack, half price. $11. That's worth pulling over for. And September 15, at participating stores excludes IGA local grocer. It's Travis at Traffic on Zinc 96.
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1: Hey there, I'm Brooke Seychell. Pauline Hanson's facing fresh scrutiny over comments made in a resurfaced podcast interview from last year. The One Nation leader describing Indigenous Australians as a primitive race and questioning the value of teaching Indigenous culture and language. Meanwhile, new polling has revealed the majority of Australians no longer trust the Prime Minister. 23% say they've lost Anthony Albanese's trust due to his broken election promises like changes to negative gearing. Senior Minister Tanya Plibersek telling Seven, while it hasn't been well received by the public, it was much needed.
2: We could have done nothing, as the previous government did for years, waiting for housing to become more and more unaffordable, waiting for more young Australians to be locked out of the housing market. We could have just sat on our hands and done nothing, or we could tackle the problem, and that's what we decided to do.
1: Hundreds of workers on South Australia's Eyre Peninsula will lose their jobs after a decision to permanently shut down the blast furnace at the Whyalla Steelworks. The Deputy Leader of the Federal Coalition, Matt Canavan, is very sorry for those about to lose their jobs, but says this goes much further.
3: It strikes at the heart of our nation because right now we couldn't make this building again. We don't make flat glass anymore, can't make those doors. We don't make structural steel anymore after this, or we won't.
1: The facility is one of two major primary integrated steelworks in Australia. And the world's largest battery electric ship has made the trek from Hobart to its new home in South America. The Hull 096 is now in the process of being towed to Colonia to undergo the commissioning phase.
0: Sport. Gympie Toyota. Committed to our community.
1: Adelaide skipper Jordan Dawson is urging people to be better after he was the target of a trolling act on social media. The Crows have condemned the act, calling it disgusting and disturbing, confirming the incident will be reported to police. And Nathan Cleary has dodged a final scare. The Panthers superstar is free to play in the preliminary final after escaping suspension from last night's sin bin. Instead, he'll cop a $1,000 fine for a grade one dangerous contact charge. That's the latest in news and sport.
4: Look out! It's a van being driven by the blind man!
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6: Partly cloudy for the rest of today. Sunny tomorrow with 28 degrees and Wednesday partly cloudy and 27.
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0: Workday with Hinksy. 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
2: 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G'day, got a multi-vehicle crash southbound through North Arm blocking a lane. Delays are back up through Monday. It's about 20 minutes on top of your trip. Slowing up a little bit southbound through Mount Coolum on the Sunshine Motorway. Heavy around Dunalla Bridge with a single lane in operation. And still a bit of traffic around Monkland State School. School pickups underway. Not too bad for the bypass through Gympie. The final brand new villas at Sunset Palms Retirement living in Palmview are now selling. 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
1: Beautiful weather.
0: I love these temperatures. I wish it could stay like this all year round. Staying sunny for tomorrow. A little warmer with 28 degrees, partly cloudy and 27 on Wednesday. Jonesy and Amanda are on the way soon. Before that, though, let's get Dire Straits and Kelly Clarkson at Zinc.
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3: Good afternoon. Light easterly winds just over 10 knots across the coast. Low tide at 4, and there is around a metre or so of east-south-easterly swell at 13-second intervals. Southern corner of Alexandra Bay is the biggest. It's also worth checking between Perigean and Sunshine, Barcoola, Twin Waters, Northern Maroochydore and the Kiwana Stretch. 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

0: Zinc 96, Feel Good Workday, Hinksie, on this Monday afternoon. Just getting through the day. You know how it is. I'm going to leave you with Fleetwood Mac, Womack and Womack, and Jonesy and Amanda next at Zinc.
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0: 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T's and C's apply. G'day, reports of a crash northbound through Tenawa on the Bruce. Delays back towards Sippy Downs and the Sunshine Motorway. And a crash cleared southbound through North Arm. Still got delays through your Monday. Pretty clear run for the bypass, Tincan Bay Road. Busy around Dunalla Bridge, single lane in operation for bridge upgrades. And Shannon Street around Louisa Street, slowing up a bit in Gympie. KFC's new lunchtime box full range packs an unreasonable amount of chicken in the mouth-watering $5, $10 and $15 boxes. Until 2 p.m, pick-up only, not everywhere, not forever, no swaps. It's Travis, another check soon on Zinc 96.
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9: Hey there, I'm Brooke Seychelle. Hundreds of workers at one of Australia's only steelworks will lose their jobs following the decision to permanently shut down the blast furnace in Whyalla. Administrators met with workers in the South Australian town today, 5 months after the furnace went offline. Premier Peter Malinauskas says they've already begun talks with other mining companies to redeploy staff.
10: We've also been engaging with major employers in and around the Upper Spencer Gulf to ensure that any work that they're looking for might be easily transferred.
9: The Indigenous Australians Minister is calling on Pauline Hanson to apologise after resurfaced comments she made about One Nation's Australians on a podcast. Then One Nation leader made the comments last year, calling First Nations Australians a primitive race. Mulindiri McCarthy has now condemned the commentary, saying the comments are outrageous and completely racist. The PM has defended Labor's housing tax changes, pushing back on the Coalition's criticism that it's smashing the housing market. Anthony Albanese has told Parliament that Labor's actually trying to fix the broken market.
11: Our policies are aimed

0: giving first home buyers a crack, and in particular giving young people a crack, recognising the intergenerational inequity which was there in the housing market.
1: And Aussie Olympian Ariane Titmus has slammed Sydney Sweeney over a new sports betting ad that shows the actor nude while showcasing a range of women's sports. The gold medalist says the ad is infuriating and a kick in the face to female athletes everywhere.
2: Gympie Toyota, committed to our community.
1: Dane Rampey says he's grateful for the opportunity to captain the Swans for the rest of the season. Sydney confirming today the defender will lead the team in place of Callum Mills after doing his ACL in their win over Brisbane. Rampey's told Nine the team's looking ahead to this Friday's prelim final against the Dockers.
3: The boys are grateful to be out here. You know, we've got the last game for the season at SCG this week, and, you know, that's something that, you know, we've got to hold, you know, really close to our heart, and because it is, it's a special place and we all love playing here, and I think that's what we're focused on at the moment.
1: That's the latest in news and sport.
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5: Partly cloudy for the rest of today. Sunny tomorrow with 28 degrees, and Wednesday partly cloudy and 27.
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18: hear. It's showtime. Well, hello there. It's Jonesy and Amanda here. Coming up, a bank teller steals money, and on his deathbed, he tells his daughter not to tell anyone. And what does she do?
19: She says nothing. End of story.
18: We'll talk further about this.
19: And
18: also,
19: Australian author Leanne Moriarty, she has taken the world by storm. Every book she writes gets turned into a movie, a miniseries with the likes of Nicole Kidman. Well, she's got a new book out, and she's coming to talk to us.
18: It's Jonesy and Amanda driving you home for Jam Nation.

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1: There are few other authors whose careers have reached peak after peak, quite like Leon Moriarty. The only Australian fiction writer to debut at number one on the New York Times bestseller list. All 11 of her novels have been optioned for the screen. Four of those have been turned into streaming series. She's written a new novel, Big Little Truths, which picks up on Big Little Lies 10 years on. What an amazing premise. We have her with us right now, Leanne Moriarty. Hello.
0: There she is.
2: Hello. Hello. Thank you so much.
1: When you write, I'm interested in the writing process. Do ideas just come to you? If you're at dinner with girlfriends, and do you just take notes? Is there something we say, do you mind if I use that? How do these incredible storylines come to you?
2: I definitely say, do you mind if I use that? That's why I prefer not to be friends with other writers, because then it's annoying, because you can't take their material. Because, yes, you know, though, if they're telling a story and it's a really good one, then you think, I can't have that.
1: And do you, at dinner, have a notebook or put notes in your phone, or do you wait politely till the end, you sort of grimace until they're finished talking and then write it down?
2: I have actually started putting it in the phone. I used to always have a whole lot of different notebooks, but now I've got just one. My children find it really odd. It's just one endless note.
1: Right. Stream of consciousness.
2: Yes.
1: Yep. They must think, gee, Mum's a bestseller. Look at this.
0: Look at a shopping list. this is the sequel to Big Little Lies. So we're seeing 10 years on, and it's a story that because I often wondered, Big Little Lies was so good at the end. I thought, I wonder how these guys, like the kids, for example, the twin boys, how do they go when they become, you know, cranky teens?
2: Yeah. And that was the greatest pleasure in writing this book, writing the teenagers, because that's where I am right now. So when I wrote Big Little Lies, my children were little and just starting school, so I'd become a school parent for the first time. And I knew because I had my children quite late, so I knew from my girlfriends what was lay ahead for me with the teenage years. So I did think, well, maybe this could be the one book where I could do a sequel. Mm. Writing the teenage characters.
0: Are your teens good? Are you having a
2: They're very.
0: You don't have to answer
1: silence,
0: that.
1: Silence, Leanne.
0: Because you just have, because my kids, like, I'm a grandparent now.
2: I want to be a grandparent so very badly.
1: His daughter's having twins.
0: Yeah.
2: Well, I am filled with such envy. I'd love to have twins. Congratulations.
0: I know, it's so exciting. It's so exciting.
1: Do you find, like a lot of parents, Leanne, that that's why grandparents love it so much, that you're so busy raising your children, you don't feel intentional, you don't feel in the moment, and that's the lament, that's the nostalgia kick, or you're still in the drop zone of parenting?
2: Yeah, I do feel when I feel, because I had trouble having children, so I felt when I got them, I did feel quite present, because I would have moments where I think, I'm so lucky that you're here. Then as they got older, they were so here that, you know, you can't imagine them not being here.
1: Everyone tells you, and you don't believe it.
0: But for someone that was, like, I was 24 when my oldest was born. So my whole life has been defined by being a parent.
2: Yes.
0: And I look at older parents and I do have a bit of envy, because you're more present. I feel that I'm better with my grandson than I was. And that's not that I didn't love my son or anything like that.
2: Yes.
0: I just didn't have the emotional capacity to deal with a child. Like, you know, you're not as switched on as what you are now.
2: Yes. Yeah. And I think as a grandparent, what other grandparents say is that it's just the most incredible thing.
0: Mm.
2: But anyway, maybe my children, they say, this is so inappropriate, Mum. We're only teenagers.
0: I'm 14 years old, Mum.
1: You weirdo.
2: Yes, I do say exactly that.
0: This is like our therapy session. But, Leanne, it's always great to talk to you. Is there a sequel as well, you know, perhaps with Nicole back on board?
2: Oh, yes, they will do it.
0: Oh, okay.
2: So that's based on the book. So that's all developments underway.
0: Leanne Moriarty, thank you.
2: Thank you. Thank you so
1: Lovely
2: much.
1: Lovely to see you.
2: You too.
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7: Hey there, I'm Brooke Seychelle. Hundreds of workers in Whyalla have lost their jobs with the blast furnace at the city steelworks to close. 500 workers and 100 contract workers will be affected, with a $10 million transition package being rolled out with help from the Commonwealth. The Premier says while the furnace is well past its use by date, he feels for those affected.
8: For all intents and purposes, this thing should not be operating, right? And it's only been able to survive because there are so many dedicated men and women who have kept it alive.
7: An independent senator has slammed Pauline Hanson's comments about First Nations Australians being primitive on a resurfaced podcast, calling them very harmful and false. Speaking on the ABC, Senator Lydia Thorpe says Ms Hanson is creating fear and division.
9: Aboriginal people have been putting our hands out to the rest of the people in this country, wanting to share the real knowledge, the fabric of this nation and what it's really about, and want everyone in this country to be a part of that.
7: A leading business group is warning that One Nation's controversial migration plan could cause long-lasting damage to Australia's economy. Australian Chamber of Commerce and Industry Chief Andrew McKellar says the plan would create a COVID-level shock to the economy and lead to a deep recession. And the NRL is set to make an announcement this week on the entertainment for this year's grand final. League boss Peter Volandis telling Nine they're close to locking everything in.
10: Look, we are. I'm probably going to announce it in the next couple of days.
11: Sports. 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
7: Good news for Penrith fans, Nathan Cleary won't miss any finals footy. The NRL judiciary's handed down its verdict after the star halfback was sin-binned in last night's win over the Roosters. Cleary's avoiding

0: ban and can accept a $1,000 fine with an early guilty plea. And a potential boost for the Swans with Justin McInerney set to test this week. McInerney has missed the last few weeks with a hamstring injury, but could be in line to replace Callum Mills in their prelim against the Dockers. That's the latest in news and sport.
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3: Partly cloudy for the rest of today. Sunny tomorrow with 28 degrees and Wednesday partly cloudy and 27.
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10: What a creep. I've heard them describe him as a drunken idiot.
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15: It's showtime.
16: Jonesy and Amanda here. Signs that you're a bottom-tier person. I've got a list here. Do you fit on that list?
7: Do I?
16: What, littering? I've seen you litter.
7: I can't remember the last time I littered.
16: I've never seen you in an emu parade.
7: Also, the myth of the perfect job. We're discussing whether it exists. Mm. In reality, even the most perfect job in the world is 70% perfect, 30% dreadful. Every job has that 30%. We're going to talk to you about what's in your 30%.
16: What's your 30? That's coming up. It's Jonesy and Amanda driving you home for Jam Nation.

0: It's Jonesy and Amanda driving you home for Jam Nation.
1: The notion that to have a dream job where you want 100% fulfillment, to want your job to love you back, is inappropriate. That a job will never fulfill all your desires, even the best job in the world. We've been told 70% is love, 30% misery, and that's still a winning deal. And to ask for more than that is unrealistic.
0: This young lady you were talking about, she recently was sacked from her job because she posted online that she didn't like being a lawyer.
2: I feel like I just have to be really, really honest. It's my third week practicing as a lawyer in Melbourne, and I knew this was coming and I knew I'd feel this way, but I'm really just not loving it. The constant deadlines, the pressure, the working after hours, doing all these CPD events, reading extra books. It's like I did 7 years of all of this to just go back and do the same thing. There's no freedom. Like you're out, like you barely take a lunch break and you're overworked and underpaid.
0: Well, that's pretty much it. Been in the job for 3 weeks.
1: You know, couldn't work at home and therefore
0: can't be with a dog.
1: Couldn't be with a dog. The thing is,
0: but you know, even Bon Scott, when he was in AC/DC, I tell you, folks, it's harder than it looks. That's life.
1: To people looking at you, Brendan, the job you have, I mean, obviously you get to hang out with me. What a gift.
0: What a gift.
1: But people think 100% great. But they're 30% of it sucks. What's part of your 30%?
0: You know, I love this job. I've done it for a long time. There's certain songs that I play on the radio that trigger me that I just hate. In my early days, I used to do a show called Sunday Morning Gold, and you play these dreadful songs from the 60s.
1: I would have loved them.
0: And there was a song that used to come up every half hour, it felt. It was Man for Man's Mighty Quinn. And just hearing the start, Ryan.
1: Is that Manfred Mann?
0: Yeah, honestly,
1: didn't you say in your early days you'd sit in the radio studio in your early days and you'd smoke?
0: Yeah, and we had record players.
1: And you'd get the record off and you'd throw it up into the ceiling.
0: I'd smash a record. I smashed the single, and they'd get another single from the shop. And they say, well, you don't know what happens to Quinn the Eskimo. Because back in the old days with the system, it was on cards. So you had the card. So if you had a song you didn't like, you just flick the card. See, these days it's all on computer.
1: Let me tell you.
0: So you
1: this.
0: Can't flick a song.
1: You're part of someone's 30%. You're the 30% that someone else doesn't like about their job because they say, I had all those songs lined up and I'd find them in the ceiling, wedged in.
0: But there is, and like really, there's not much. I don't like meetings, as you know.
1: Oh, you're not good at a meeting.
0: You've got me for 5 minutes.
1: Mate, I know more than you. Mate.
0: Yeah.
1: You're part of a lot of people's 30%.
0: So there's that, and the only other song I can think of, because I love all the songs we play, there is one, it's this one. I just cannot.
1: What is it about that one? It drives you crazy.
0: I just hate UB40. I hate reggae. I hate UB40. Always have, always will.
1: All right. Well,
0: and that's it. So if that's my 30%, it's not a bad thing.
1: Yeah, you're winning.
0: What about you?
1: Well, my first job was Simon Townsend's Wonderworld as a researcher, and that was my dream job. And yet I had to come up with stories even if it was pouring with rain, and it took me years to enjoy the sound of rain on the roof without being anxious that I had to find more stories. That was a hugely anxious job for me. When I was hosting Dancing with the Stars, dream job, live TV, big shiny floor show.
0: You got a sparkly dress on.
1: I love all that. I had to get – the show was live at 7:30. I'd have to be in my outfit because of sound checks and all kinds of things and final rehearsals at around 5 o'clock, which involved having two microphones strapped to my legs because I couldn't fit them in the back of my dress. One was there so I could talk to the control room. One was there because it had my microphone and all the technology, etc. And I think I might have had a backup. Don't ask me where I stored that one. And I had to be zipped up into my dress. And what that meant was from about 5 o'clock till the show ended at 9:30, I couldn't go to the toilet. And for me, I was so impressed that my body actually did it.
0: Well, you got a Taiwanese bladder.
1: Meaning small?
0: Yeah, meaning
1: I've got the bladder the size of a budgerigar.
0: It was made in Taiwan. Actually, anything made in Taiwan's pretty good these days.
1: Pretty good these days, except for my bladder. And so that was so hard. I'd be dressed at 5 o'clock, and until 9:30, 10 o'clock when the show finished, I was strapped into that outfit, and that was
0: That's why you rushed today. You know, Grant Daniel wanted to do a big, long speech. You go, yeah, that'll do, mate.
1: On the bit where they say, tonight, I'll tell you who's leaving. I'll tell you who it is. It's that guy on the right. Okay, I'm out.
0: See you, Ginny Giggle. That's been great. Let's ask Gemma O'Reilly. Let's get an opinion from a young guy.
1: Oh,
0: because right now
1: go.
0: I'm looking at him. He lives the dream.
3: Yeah. No, this job's pretty good. I don't know. Like maybe the ads.
1: That's what's paying all our wages. So don't dis.
0: You know that car that you've got sitting in your dad's front yard, growing vines around it.
3: Yeah.
0: That's what's paying for the regger. Well, maybe this is something the tribal drum will be for you. You love your job.
1: You may love your job, whatever. But even the dream job, 70%. What's your 30%?
0: What's your 30?
1: That's just go. Oh, come on, this bit breaks me.
0: Yeah.
4: I'm resigning, everyone.
0: Mr. G.
1: If you cut out the bit where he puts the flowers somewhere interesting.
0: He could have done so many things instead of teaching these Drongo kids.
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8: 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G'day, got a crash. Maroochydore Road westbound around the Bruce Highway on ramp through Forest Glen. About a 5-10 minute delay through there. Clear run between the coast and Gympie on the Bruce. Looking good on the Sunshine Motorway. David Lowway. 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It's Travis at Traffic on Zinc 96.
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0: Hello there. It's Jonesy Demanda driving you home. You may love your job, but what was your 30%? Remember when I hosted Miss Summertime? I was in my 30s, just on the cusp of 30, and it was a beauty pageant at various hotels around the place, and it was these girls, and it was a great job. Paid a lot of money.
1: So what did the girls do? They just paraded around in a cozy
0: and I'd ask some questions. It was sponsored by Bacardi Breezer. And it was good. I asked questions of the girls.
1: And they're in bikinis?
0: That was part of it. Or an evening wear. They're in then their sporting gear.
1: Did you have to judge them?
0: No. There was a series of judges, local celebrities who would be the judges.
1: Who was the biggest
0: celebrity? There was someone from Big Brother, if I remember right. One of the characters from Big Brother. I can't remember which one. I think it might have been the guy that died. Anyway, he died. There was one that died.
1: Yeah, Lee. Was it Lee?
0: No, it wasn't him. There was another one. Anyway, so you'd host that, and it was a lot of work, but good money. It was $1,000.
1: You mean Gordon?
0: I think it was Gordon. It was
1: $1,000.
0: $1,000 back in 1998
1: for one day's work.
0: It was literally an hour and a half's work
1: plus pervy rights.
0: No pervy. It was all professional.
1: So what was the downside?
0: The downside was the girls used because they liked the glow of the skin for the bikini bit. So it was a mixture.
1: I'm just going to cross my arms. Keep going. I'm setting my face to
0: baby oil and glitter. And to get full coverage, they needed a hand sort of backstage. And what would happen with me, I for some reason.
1: Come on. You're even ashamed of yourself. I can hear it.
0: For some reason.
1: What happened, Brendan? Anyway. What happened? Tell me what happened. You poor thing. What happened?
0: Why?
1: Did some of it get on you?
0: Why do all the women in my life look at me like that?
1: So what was it about your skin that caused something?
0: I had no reaction to it. I think it was all okay.
1: What's the downside? You got some on your skin and not your hands.
0: And you'd go home
1: and your hands would have glitter and baby oil on them.
0: Anyway.
1: Is that your complaint?
0: It's not about me. The tribal drum is beating.
1: Oh, what a flex.
0: You may love... Well, let me tell you, that shimmer makes the flex look really good. You may love your job, but what was your 30%?
2: There's my letter of resignation, and there's some flowers for my dead dog. Why don't you stick those up your fat ass?
1: No mention of glitter and baby oil there.
0: Jason has joined us.
1: Hi, Jason. What was your 30%?
3: Hi, Amanda. Hi, Jonesy.
0: Jason.
3: My 30% would be sitting behind three computer screens looking at all these new motorbikes when I'm not riding them or seeing them in the flesh.
0: And you're buying these motorbikes, Jason?
3: No, I work for a manufacturer.
0: Oh, okay.
1: And you love motorbikes and you can't get your hands on any of them?
3: They're all on a computer screen. I'm sitting behind three computer screens.
0: Yeah.
1: So you can't even get baby oil and glitter on your hands while you're looking at them. Wow.
3: Well, 30%.
0: 30%. Sure, I'd love to hear about the other 70%.
1: Thank you, Jason.
0: Jenny is in Camden.
1: Hello, Jenny. What's your 30%?
4: Hi there, Jonesy and Amanda. My 30% is I'm a primary school teacher, and if a child does the wrong thing at school and it's necessary to ring the parents about it, the parents then turn around and say, well, what did you do as the teacher to provoke my child?
1: Oh gosh.
0: Outrageous.
1: You know, my sister-in-law is a teacher's aide, and I've been talking to her in the last few days, and she said exactly the same thing.
0: Mm-hmm.
1: It's all, you know, absolutely.
0: Yep.
1: And it's extraordinary. Parents will go up to the school and complain about if their kid doesn't get a merit card, if the kid didn't do this, why didn't the kid get top in the class, blah, blah, blah. How exhausting for you.
0: It's like my dad, if the school called my dad, the first thing he would say was, what's he done now?
1: Yeah.
0: Thanks, Jen.
1: Thank you, Jenny.
0: Thank you for all your calls.
1: And Brendan, I think, do we need a ticker tape parade for you of some kind? I don't think we can because it might stick to your hands.
0: I should get some sort of medal for that.
1: Maybe you should.
0: Because
1: people tonight are going, you know what, I always felt sorry for him because he was deficient and now this.
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8: 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Can they get a fire now around the Bruce Highway, just at the on-ramp from Bribie Island Road as you head southbound down towards Moray Field Region. Delays are back up past Bribie Island Road, and a crash is wrapped up around Maroochydore Road and the Bruce Highway through Forest Glen. Still a little bit of traffic there. A bit slow around Denali Bridge, still in Noosaville, and around Gympie Central, also around Nelson Reserve, easing Monkland Street through town. 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It's Travis at Traffic on Zinc 96.
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3: 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This is your news now.
4: Hey there, I'm Brooke Seychelle. Indigenous leaders have condemned Pauline Hanson after she called First Nations Australians primitive on a resurfaced podcast. Indigenous Minister Malandiri McCarthy has called the remarks completely racist, while Independent Senator Lydia Thorpe says Hanson is creating division.
5: Everyone out there should be excited and proud that we here in this country today have the oldest culture anywhere else than anywhere else on the planet. That's something to be proud of.
4: Meanwhile, the federal and South Australian governments have announced a $10 million transition package after the blast furnace was shut down at the Whyalla Steelworks. 500 workers and 100 contractors will be affected. But Industry Minister Tim Ayres says they'll be looked after.
6: In making sure that we have staff already on the ground in Whyalla working with these communities to make sure that every worker has got the support that they need.
4: Overseas, Indonesian police are investigating the deaths of an Australian man and his two children after their bodies were found in Bali. A welfare check by police found the 56-year-old WA man and his young children inside their bungalow yesterday morning. And the PM has led tributes for Mary Gaudron, Australia's first female High Court judge, after her death at the age of 83 over the weekend. Anthony Albanese taking time in Parliament to honour her contributions to Australia's law landscape.
7: She added so much to the life of our great country.
3: Sports. 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
4: Hawks star Jai Newcomb has commended Adelaide captain Jordan Dawson for calling out the vile social media abuse directed at him following the Crows' semi-final loss in Brisbane. Adelaide has reported it to South Australia Police. Newcomb admits online abuse is a major problem for AFL players.
8: There's a hell of a lot of that that goes on pretty frequently that players have to deal with, and obviously talk to the people that they need to, but there's too much of it going on.
4: That's the latest in news and sport.
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10: Partly cloudy for the rest of today. Sunny tomorrow with 28 degrees and Wednesday partly cloudy and 27.
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24: 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Gene Simmons.

0: Big fan.
1: You are, he is.
0: You're a big fan. He says rap doesn't belong in the Rock and Roll Hall of Fame. You know what? I stand with Gene on on this. They've got their own
1: Rappin' Hall of Fame.
0: Well, they should have something.
1: Annex. They're not in the hall. Go out into the annex where I can't hear you.
0: Or the rumpus room. They'd have the rumpus room.
1: Also, from Gene to Jeans, when you get home, do you take off your jeans and put on comfortable pants, a nice pair of slacks, Brendan?
0: I look to the teachings of Neil Diamond. Forever in blue jeans, babe.
1: We're going to discuss with you, wear jeans at home.
0: That's coming up. It's Jonesy and Amanda driving you home.

0: It's Jonesy and Amanda driving you home for Jam Nation.
1: This is something that I'd like to know your opinion on. I mentioned this casually before, that I heard a podcast, or I heard a snippet of a podcast. It's called Staying Relevant Podcast with two men, Sam Thompson and Pete Wicks. And they were discussing wearing jeans at home or being comfortable in jeans at home. This is part of the conversation.
2: Also, relaxing in jeans, that is a weird one.
3: You know this. Everyone knows this.
2: I do. So this is the thing, because I'm so used to it that it doesn't seem weird. But then when I think about it, I don't actually know people who do like chill out in a pair of jeans.
3: Right. So this is what I'm wearing today. Mm. We've got a long day in the office. I'll go home and this is what I'll wear till I go to bed.
2: I thought you could start sleeping in. You put on a fresh pair of jeans.
3: To be honest with you, I probably won't even take the boots off. I'll sit at home. This is what I will wear until I go to bed.
1: And when I mentioned this earlier, just as a chat around the office, Jenna, who works with us, said she looked at me like I'd suggested I was going to murder people. She was going, that makes her feel sick.
0: What does Jenna do?
1: She said the minute she gets home, she has to take off her outdoor clothes because she doesn't want that on her furniture. And it's not just for comfort. She does not want outdoor clothes like that.
0: So what does she put on? Pajamas?
1: Yeah, or other clothes, comfy at-home clothes. Uh-huh. And so that's what the debate has been. I've seen some of the comments online. Someone said here, my husband chills out in jeans after his bath. It's very English, isn't it? But many people have said the minute, and I'm the same, the minute I get home, I will put on jammies.
0: Do you put on the robe?
1: I put on jammies.
0: Bob and Blanche.
1: Because I can't relax wearing a pair of jeans. How about you, Brendan? You wear Kevlar jeans, which are even weirder to be relaxing in.
0: Well, they're very comfortable.
1: Are they? But they're still jeans.
0: Motorcycle jeans I wear. You know, since we started doing these new hours and I get home a bit later now, I come home and my wife has got dinner on the table. It's like I'm living some 50s lifestyle.
1: Martini in hand.
0: In the old days, I used to cook dinner every night. So now I get home, dinner's on the table, so there's no time to get changed. So I sit down.
1: And you watch TV for the night in your jeans.
0: Yeah, I'll take my motorbike boots off and I'll sit there in these jeans and my work shirt. It's not like I'm working in a coal mine.
1: No, but just for comfort level, it does seem unusual. Okay. How about you, Ryan?
4: Yeah, I keep my jeans on. Because, like, the jeans kind of warp to your body a bit after a while.
0: Exactly. And he's in a share house as well.
1: So you're not going to put pajamas on, is what you're saying?
4: Yeah. Yeah, no.
0: Yeah. Because my neighbour, a few years ago, there was a car accident at the front of the house at about 8:30 at night. Anyway, he had his jammies on and he came into
1: And you've mocked him ever since by the sound of it.
0: His jammies. And I said, we're talking about this terrible car accident. It was about five cars that had been smashed. And I went, are you wearing jammies, Greg? He was wearing like full-on flannelette pajamas. I said, it's 8:30. What are you, up to plow the field tomorrow?
1: That's what's interesting is there's a whole lot of people who won't stay in their work clothes until they go
0: to
1: bed.
0: Well, if you're a tradie, are you working on a building site or a mechanic?
1: But not just that, no, it's comfort. And psychologically, I'm home now, I'm relaxing. I think it's a psychological cutoff.
0: I think it's a whip poll.
1: Let's call it this. So whip poll, you think? Staying in your jeans at home. Not staining. Staying in your jeans at home.
0: Don't stay in your jeans.
1: Relaxing in your jeans at home. Does it pass the poll? Oh, no, whip poll.
0: Whip poll, come on.
1: Whip poll.
0: Pete's sake.
1: Yes or no? Wearing your jeans all day at home.
0: All day jeans.
1: All the jeans into the evening.
0: 24 hours jeans.
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0: Hello there. It's Jonesy Demander driving you home. When there are big issues to discuss, we could go down to the Jonesy Demander Arms, but no, this is more of a whip poll. A whip poll is a snapshot of what Australia thinks about any given subject.
1: And the subject we're talking about today is wearing your jeans when you're relaxing at home. A lot of people come in from work, or if they've been out, have to take their jeans off and put on their leisure wear, something more comfy. Others stay in that all day long, which the people who put on their comfies go, what the hell?
0: Yeah, when you put your comfies on. I do think if you're had a shower or a bath or something like that, I wouldn't be putting jeans on after that. But I will go from here to my modest home where my wife has got dinner waiting for me on the table and I won't take my pants off.
1: Okay.
0: Until later.
1: Well, let's see what you think. Staying in your jeans at home. That's what the whip poll is.
0: Helen's in Connell's Point.
1: Over to you, Helen. What do you think?
2: I think you have to get into something comfy. So that's something that's got some stretch on the waist, is loose, and will move with you.
1: Good stretch around the waist and the crutchy bits. That's what's required when you get home, I think.
0: Guy is in Diva Hills.
1: What do you think, Guy? Are you going to keep your jeans on at home?
3: No. When I get home, I automatically change into my comfy clothes.
1: Yes.
0: And what are your comfy clothes, Guy?
3: Just some tracksuit pants, a hoodie and all that.
0: I put on tracksuit pants the other night and my wife said, it looks like you're going into a home.
1: Oh. So is that why you don't do it more often?
0: No, because I was wearing my business shirt with tracksuit pants.
1: That would look like you were going into a home.
0: Thank you, Guy. Deb is in the Shire.
1: Hi, Deb. What about you? Jeans at home?
4: Definitely not. Straight home and into the jammies.
1: Yes. Even when we did breakfast radio, when I go home in the middle of the day, I was tempted, and often I did. I'd put on pyjamas in the middle of the day. And therefore, if someone came to the door, they just thought I was an old alcoholic.
0: Thank you.
1: Holding the bottle was also a giveaway.
0: Thank you, Deb. Kerry's with us.
1: Hello, Kerry. What do you think about wearing jeans at home?
5: Oh, never. As soon as I get home, the pyjamas go on. Even on the weekend, I'll have a shower and change back into my pyjamas. And if I'm not going out, that's what I'll stay in.
1: I like that idea. You get up in the morning, take your pyjamas off, have a shower, get back into some pyjamas.
0: Are they flannelette pyjamas, Kerry?
5: They are flannelette. They're so comfortable.
1: Yeah.
5: That's what you need.
0: Yeah. That's what you need.
1: Thank you, Kerry.
0: Louise is in North Parramatta.
1: Louise, are jeans at home or not?
6: No, go home, get into your comfies, and if you're a fat bumbalada like me, you need to. You couldn't sit in jeans forever.
1: No, it's like when you see people on international flights wearing jeans, you go, how does that happen?
0: There's a lot of seams in jeans.
1: A lot of seams around the waist, around the crotchy bits, around the legs.
0: What about those people that you see get it straight into the Qantas pyjamas? Yes. I don't know about that.
1: Or even to the, they get off, they change the second the plane takes off.
0: Like I saw the pilot doing that.
1: This pillow.
0: Thank you, Louisa.
1: Little teddy bear.
0: John will wrap this up.
1: Hello, John. Jeans during the when you get home or not?
7: No, definitely not. Straight in the trackies and the flanny.
1: Yeah.
0: Trackies and flanny.
1: What happens in summer?
7: Shorts and a T-shirt.
0: Yeah.
7: But it's like a switch off. You get home, you take your work stuff off, and you don't think about work until the next day.
1: I agree. Yep. It's psychological. It's that bit of that part of the day has finished.
0: Well, 99.9% of respondents have said they change it to something more comfortable.
1: Interesting.
0: I'm the only one that does it.
1: And Ryan.
0: Oh, and Ryan. Okay, so we're 0.1%.
1: Yeah, I always thought so.
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0: And he liked fishing. 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
1: Down here in this slice of heaven, he feel right at home.

0: today. You know, if Jesus turned up today, ice would get him. He'd be dark skinned from the Middle East. He'd be rounded up by ice.
1: Sorry, mate. But gee, it'd be good to have round. 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
0: And you're going to have to wear closed shoes, I'm sorry.
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14: 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I hope you had a great weekend. We've got brand new Misheard Lyrics coming up next here on the Christian O'Connell Show.

0: Christian O'Connell show. My daughter, she left home a couple of months ago. She came back. I made her lunch. And she knows that I love questions. I have a huge ongoing, it must be about over 300 questions on a big ongoing document I have on my Google Docs.
1: I never knew.
0: Oh my God, yeah, I just love questions, right? If I overhear one or I read one in a magazine interview, I add it to the list. There seriously must be about 300. She goes, Dad, I've got three questions for you. So we spend the next 2 hours answering these questions, just three of them. Because you know sometimes when someone asks you a great question, you tell a story about that, you answer it. But actually in the answer, it so many more things come out of it. It expands. And I was asking her the question, then we would talk about her answer. So during the next 20 minutes, if we've got time, I'm going to go through these questions. They're great. First one she asked me, what's a moment in your life you'd love to go back to? You can't alter it, but you can just go back to it and re-experience it. And I said to her straight away, I can tell you what it is. And it's 1996. I'm 23. I've just moved to London. Broke up with a girlfriend that I'd had for 2 years I thought I was going to marry. I didn't know anyone in London. I moved to this amazing city. But if you don't know anyone, London is a really big, lonely city. I don't know anyone there. However, I have two dreams. One, I want to get into radio, or I want to be a stand-up comedian. On a Wednesday night in 1996, in September, I was doing, when I first moved to London, I was doing a sales job I didn't really enjoy. It was telly sales. You're there with a headset. All day, cold calling people. Do you want to take out some advertising in a photography magazine? No, hang up. But it was commission only, this job. The best training you could ever do for doing what I do now. You had to build instant rapport with people. So all day long, I'd be trying to entertain people and keep them talking on the phone so they may take an advert out and I might be able to pay rent and get my beer money. Anyway, my dream was during the day, I had this dead-end job that I wasn't really enjoying and I would go and do what are called open mic nights. This is where in comedy clubs around London, this is the same all over the world, you put your name down on a piece of paper, you get called up, you do 5 minutes. You get your 5 minutes, okay? So on a Wednesday night in September 1996, there was a open mic night of the year. It was like a big competition. And at the end of the open mic night, there were about 25 wannabe comedians, and I was one of them. They go through, they read out everyone's name, and the crowd go, yeah, boo. Brutal.
2: Brutal.
0: But you know when you're 23, you think, I haven't really got anything in my life. I can't be crushed anymore.
1: Yeah.
0: So kind of thing, and also, it's like anything in life. You want to be a comedian, you want to be on the radio, you want to be a pilot. You just got to put, you got to get your stage time.
1: Yep.
0: You got to build it your MR. So it didn't really bother me whether I won or lost. Anyway, I won.
2: Wow.
0: What I got was $50. That $50 I didn't spend for 2 years until I was quite broke and I did need to spend it and I was devastated. I pinned it up on this tiny little bedroom I had in this miserable little bed sit I had in London. I won $50 and I remember couldn't sleep that night. I was so excited. I thought, just maybe this dream I have might be able to happen. And also, as another part of the prize, I got to open for a professional comedian that weekend.
1: Wow.
0: That comedian, Sean Locke.
1: Oh, you're kidding.
0: I opened for Sean Locke. This is in 1996, before Sean Locke became a really, really big star. But for comedians in the 90s, Sean Locke was like, he was the comedian's comedian. Mm-hmm. Everyone knew who Sean was. It was a very, very different stand-up. And we're talking 15-odd years before he became known for what a great comedian he was with 8 out of 10 Cats with Jimmy Carr. But yeah, this was in 96. I opened for Sean.
1: Incredible.
0: Got to know him, and then about 6 years later, he became a regular on my breakfast show. And I said, do you remember we met before? I opened for you at the Cosmic Comedy Club. I got $50. That $50 is the best amount of money I've ever been given in my whole life. I was desperate to go back now. I remember just walking home. It took me like an hour and a half. Rather get the underground because I was just so happy. I was just basking in this glow of like, wow, I actually got given money for jokes. I wonder if one day, could I actually get a living out of jokes? You know, so yeah, that's what I go back to. September 1996, yeah, the Cosmic Comedy Club.
1: Wow.
0: We're in that $50.
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0: Christian O'Connell Show. I'm going to ask Patsy, what's the moment in time you're going back to then?
1: You know what? I would love to go back to our wedding day and when I walked down the aisle and saw Chris for the first time because, you know, it was...
0: Well, not the first time. You'd obviously met before. It wasn't like married at first sight.
1: There's so much build up to your wedding day.
0: So what year is this?
1: So March 1999, March 6, 1999 at Williamstown Uniting Church, beautiful old 200-year-old church. And, you know, there's that anticipation and you see videos of it now on social media where the groom turns around and he's bawling because she just looks exquisite. And Chris did not turn around to look at me. And this isn't not an argument, but this is a debate we still have nearly 30 years later quite often.
0: He's up there raw dogging it.
1: He's just not looking back. He's having a joke with his brother who was his best man. They're laughing. I'm thinking, why aren't you looking at me? What's going on?
0: Don't you think that's so Chris in a way? Because he's a cool customer, isn't he?
1: Oh, yeah. It was ridiculous.
2: Having a chuckle.
0: Yeah. He's waiting for somebody. Any more of that church wine? This is only half full, Vicar.
1: And I sort of was whispering to my dad, why is he not looking around, Dad? What's going on? And we still have debate.
0: I bet you do. That's incredible. I've never known that.
1: Still have this debate.
0: Because I still remember looking around at my wife you know, when she was coming down the aisle. And it's like a Polaroid moment in your life. It's like,
1: it's a moment.
0: I'm always going to remember this.
1: Yes. And I say to him now, I know we can't take the time back, but what was your thinking? And he said, it's justified because he said, I wanted to see you for the first time when you were standing beside me as my, as husband and wife. He said, I didn't want to spoil it. I wanted you to be right by my side and hold your hand.
0: I love that.
1: And I think, oh, okay, that's all right then.
0: That's beautiful. But you're right, what's lovely about hearing your stories as well is sometimes when someone tells you a story from their past, they just tell you the story. It's like they're not in the story. Mm. You know, it's something they told a few times. So it's almost like it's at arm's distance. Mm. What's lovely is, though, sometimes when you tell a story and you really slow down, you pause, you actually go back into the story. You live the story. And the details matter. You know, you could have talked about the wedding and, like, our wedding day and, like, you know, it's an amazing moment. The fact that Chris didn't look round, you know, and then we're all judging him. And then when you say why he didn't look round, it's even more beautiful, Patsy.
1: Yeah.
0: It's almost like we're at your wedding.
1: Yeah,
0: you weren't there, but I can feel it.
1: Oh, you should have been. It was such a big wedding. It was awesome.
0: I think if you got married now, you're not inviting me.
1: Oh, of course.
0: You
1: threatened
0: to punch me.
1: No, you'd be MC. You could MC for the day.
0: Oh, wow. Okay.
1: You could work.
0: Mates race. Oh, I saw him working there. But not invited to the after party.
1: No, you're
0: not on the guest list, okay? Catch up on the Christian O'Connell Show podcast with the free iHeartRadio app.
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0: Christian O'Connell Show. All right, time wasted today. We're looking for your car bands. Now, Citroën is a very famous French brand.
1: I'm familiar.
0: Over there, they love the rapper that sings Funky Cold Medina. That's right.
1: Okay.
0: It's Citroën Look.
1: Okay. Very long run.
0: I'll
1: give it to you. Silver Plus.
0: Mini Van Halen.
1: Oh, good. Gold.
0: Car Radiohead. Radio. Very clever.
1: No.
0: Who's playing in the car? Indicatoriamos.
1: Oh, no. God plus.
0: Thank you.
1: God plus.
0: Ford Out Boy. Ford Out Boy. And you too.
1: Oh, good God.
0: All right, Rio, what have you got? Car bands.
1: Biggie's in a RAV4. It's Notorious SUV.
0: Oh, that's God plus. Very, very good. I thought you were going to do the other rapper who's in court at the moment. Or what's he playing at? No.
1: Moving on.
0: Yeah, please.
1: Steely Sedan.
0: Yeah. Oh, so Silver Plus. Very good.
1: Hot Rod Stewart.
0: Hot Rod Stewart is great. Gold.
1: And Hoodie and the Blowfish.
0: Also very good as well. Another gold. Well done, Rio. All right, time wasted today then. Empire of the Datsun.
1: Gold.
0: Ute B40.
1: Silver.
0: Big Audi Dynamite.
1: Gold.
0: Lady Car Car.
1: Gold.
0: That's
1: plus.
0: So good. Ram Saab.
1: Bronze.
0: Vitara Kia.
1: Oh, Silver Plus.
0: Alanis and Morissette.
1: Gold.
0: I love that one from Mary Gavranovich. Right Said Bread Van.
1: Bronze.
0: Pearl Van.
1: Gold.
0: Green Light Day.
1: Silver.
0: Crash Tesla Dummies.
1: Gold.
0: That's very good. Adam Lamborghini.
1: Gold plus.
0: That's from Danny Barrett. Very good. Pitbull Bar.
1: Silver.
0: The Village People Carrier. I love that one. They all fit in, you know?
1: Gold.
0: And Killing Audi. Who's our winner today?
1: Gold too. It is Adam Lamborghini, Danny.
0: That's the Christian O'Connell Show for today. We are back tomorrow. Take care.
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3: 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We take a look at one of the biggest 80s girl bands of all time, Bananarama.

We'll find out where Banana Rama now. Are they still touring? I believe they might be. Maybe not with all of the three members. That's coming up a little bit later on in the show. Right now, though, let's kick it off with David Bowie. Let's Dance. You're on the 80s at 8.

You're on the 80s at 8. Shane Bryan with you in Street Cafe by Icehouse, who were on an incredible run in the early 80s. Street Cafe was another Australian hit for the band. 1983, the Primitive Man album also gave us classics like Great Southern Land, helped establish Icehouse as one of Australia's biggest exports of the decade. Now, speaking of big exports, probably didn't get any bigger than this at the time. It was a song that almost didn't happen for Colin Hay and Men at Work. Who can it be now? Inspired by Colin Hay's real-life frustration for people constantly knocking on the door of his Melbourne home, Hay turned that annoyance into one of the most distinctive songs of the 80s, complete with that unforgettable saxophone riff from Greg Hamm. This is the song that became Men at Work's first Australian hit in 1981, the song that introduced the world to Men at Work. Who can it be now on the 80s at 8?

0: Now, Bananarama carried on first with a new member, Jackie O'Sullivan, and then later on as a duo. So where are they now? Well, today, more than four decades after they formed, Sarah Dallin and Karen Woodward still performing and recording as Bananarama. They continue to tour, release new music, and celebrate the legacy of a catalogue that sold millions of records worldwide. In 2017, fans got a special treat when the original trio reunited for a successful UK tour, proving that the magic was still there. Not bad for three friends who got together at the start of the 80s and ended up creating some of the decade's biggest and most enduring pop classics. Coming up after the break, we're going from pop to rock with Def Leppard. Rocket, Def Leppard, that's coming up on the 80s at 8.
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The 6th Battalion was the next to tour, and it was me who drew the card. We did Canungra, Shoal War.

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0: was Cheap Trick the number one song in September 1988, or was it Fairground Attraction with Perfect? It's got to be, yeah, perfect. We're going to take a look at the Aussie charts, the US and the UK charts, and we'll find out who was touring in September 1988. That's tomorrow night on the 80s at 8. I'll catch you then. Thanks for keeping me company.
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Very, very deep. 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

0: at Zinc 96, Vilco and Jade have always wanted to run away to the circus. Although after years of early wake-ups, some would say they're already there. In fact, Vilco reckons he'd make a great circus performer. He's already mastered the incredible disappearing diet. Ashton's Great Australian Circus is coming to Rainbow Beach September 18 to 20. And here's your chance to experience breathtaking aerial acts, amazing contortion, laugh out loud comedy, and the incredible globe riders from Brazil that'll have you gripping the edge of your seat. And all this week, Vilco and Jade have tickets for you and your family. 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
18: It's showtime.
19: Well, hello there. It's Jonesy and Amanda here. Coming up, a bank teller steals money and on his deathbed, he tells his daughter not to tell anyone. And what does she do?
20: She says nothing. End of story.
19: We'll talk further about this.
20: And
19: also,
20: Australian author Liane Moriarty, she has taken the world by storm. Every book she writes gets turned into a movie, a miniseries with the likes of Nicole Kidman. Well, she's got a new book out and she's coming to talk to us.
19: It's Jonesy and Amanda driving you home for Jam Nation.

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1: Do you like unsolved mysteries? Do you remember Robert Stack hosting Unsolved Mysteries?
2: That's right.
3: What if your mind worked like a television set? What if you could change channels at will? The idea of a creature larger than a gorilla with an odor like a skunk might seem far-fetched.
2: I've married him.
1: I miss Unsolved Mysteries, but I do like them. In 1969, for example, this is a mystery. A bank teller pulled off a $215,000 heist at his own bank and then disappeared without a trace. This man went by the name of Thomas Randall and managed to remain hidden for more than 5 decades without being caught.
2: You could do that in those days.
1: You could.
2: You didn't have to leave a paper trail or an electronic trail everywhere you went.
1: For 51 years, his secret stayed buried and he built a life far removed from the crime that he perpetuated all those years ago. Then in 2021, as he lay on his deathbed, Randall finally confessed everything to his family. He begged his daughter to keep his story private.
2: Mm.
1: You know what she did?
2: Kept it private?
1: No, she went on a podcast.
4: And he said, if I tell you, you have to promise you will not look into it. I don't want you telling anybody.
5: A secret he kept for more than half a century, not just from his family.
4: And she looked at me like I'd hit her in the face with a brick.
5: But from the world.
6: Ted Conrad walked out of the bank he worked at.
7: He disappeared with a paper bag containing $215,000.
5: He'd evaded authorities for 52 years.
8: So where is Teddy Conrad today? Who knows?
1: Well, ask his blabbermouth daughter.
2: That is so a modern tale.
1: That is.
2: She didn't go to authority. She did something that her generation would do. 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

0: Hello, it's Jonesy and Amanda driving you home.
1: Have you ever heard of an objectum sexual, a person who identifies as an objectum sexual?
0: An Indian chief.
1: No.
0: Next to two dogs.
1: Okay. And let's see you down there at HR. Oh, okay. People will objectum to all your sexual stuff. No, an objectum sexual is someone who identifies as someone who has romantic and emotional attraction to inanimate objects rather than people.
0: Oh, yes. Yeah, the people that are in love with their car. Or,
1: yes. In the past, we've had people who have symbolically married or declared lifelong relationships to the Eiffel Tower, to the Berlin Wall.
0: Yep. What's the difference between those people? Is an objectum sexual the same as someone that eats? Like, what about that guy that ate a whole Cessna aircraft?
1: No, that's someone who has, is it pica, P-I-C-A, where you just want to eat unusual things?
0: Isn't that just calcium out of your kettle?
1: No, just I think sometimes when women...
0: Have you ever eaten a big chunk of calcium? It's not that bad.
1: Why would I do it?
0: It just happens by accident. You might be drinking a coffee, and then a bit of calcium is dropped out of the kettle into your cup, and you drink it, and before you know it, you're chewing. You go, that's not bad. It's like a quickies. You ever chew a quickies?
1: These modern kettles don't get calcium built up.
0: Yeah, they do. It depends where you live. If you live, say, Karratha, Western Australia, all the water there runs through a big thing of calcite, so you get a lot of calcium, and you used to get it on the back of your teeth.
1: Can I get back to objectum sexual, please, which is preferable to what you're talking about?
0: Yes.
1: People have married train stations, Ferris wheels, roller coasters. Someone married or tried to marry a cardboard cutout of Robert Pattinson, covered in paper cuts. Someone tried to marry a ghost in a symbolic ceremony. Yeah. Got ghosted, but one trouser ghost. But let me tell you the story of a woman called Amanda Liberty. She's a 35-year-old woman from Leeds in England. I don't know whether she's ever eaten calcium inadvertently or vertently. Mm. I don't even know. But she is in a committed relationship with a 91-year-old, not a person, a 91-year-old chandelier called Lumiere. Let me tell you the story about her. Her fascination with objects began in her teenage years. Her first relationship at the age of 14 was with a drum set.
0: A drum set?
1: They marched to the same beat. It was beautiful.
0: Right.
1: This later extended to a love affair she had with the Statue of Liberty. She changed her name to Amanda Liberty when she married so-called Statue of Liberty.
0: She's still Amanda Liberty.
1: She's still Amanda Liberty.
0: So she's still carrying a torch.
1: Nice. Oh, God, she couldn't handle the sandal. Had to get out. See, how come you can do a pun?
0: Because I do them very rarely.
1: Anyway, then she wanted a more tangible partner in her daily life. So she purchased a 91-year-old German chandelier called Lumiere. She had an immediate connection to the energy radiating from this fixture. She treats Lumiere as a female entity, spending time polishing and restoring the brass and crystals as an act of devotion. There's a picture of her here kissing it. She says she maintains an open relationship with other chandeliers. I know that she was seeing a fluoro down at Officeworks. But she still considers Lumiere her primary partner.
0: Well, Lumiere's a bit of a show pony, really.
1: She is trying to become a vocal advocate for objectum sexuality, hoping to raise awareness and acceptance for unconventional forms of love. She's not the only one who's fallen in love with a chandelier. What about this woman? She's going to get into a fight with Sia.
0: Objectum sexual.
1: So that's the information that I can give you today, and I hope you've enjoyed it enormously.
0: I enjoyed it immensely.
1: That's great.
0: You know, I really did. It's good.
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0: Jonesy and Amanda, driving you home.
1: There are few other authors whose careers have reached peak after peak, quite like Leon Moriarty. The only Australian fiction writer to debut at number one on the New York Times bestseller list. All 11 of her novels have been optioned for the screen. Four of those have been turned into streaming series. She's written a new novel, Big Little Truths, which picks up on Big Little Lies 10 years on. What an amazing premise. We have her with us right now, Leon Moriarty. Hello.
0: Here she is.
2: Hello. Thank you so much.
1: When you write, I'm interested in the writing process. Do ideas just come to you? If you're at dinner with girlfriends, do you just take notes? Is there something we say, do you mind if I use that? How do these incredible storylines come to you?
2: I definitely say, do you mind if I use that? That's why I prefer not to be friends with other writers, because then it's annoying, because you can't take their material. Because, you know, if they're telling a story and it's a really good one, then you think, I can't have that.
1: And do you, at dinner, have a notebook or put notes in your phone, or do you wait politely till the end, you sort of grimace until they're finished talking and then write it down?
2: I have actually started putting it in the phone. I used to always have a whole lot of different notebooks, but now I've got just one, and my children find it really odd. It's just one endless note.
1: Right. Stream of consciousness.
2: Yes.
1: Yep. They must think, mum's a bestseller. Look at this.
0: Look at a shopping list. this is the sequel to Big Little Lies. So we're seeing 10 years on, and it's a story that because I often wondered, Big Little Lies was so good at the end. I thought, I wonder how these guys, like the kids, for example, the twin boys, how do they go when they become, you know, cranky teens?
2: Yeah. And that was the greatest pleasure in writing this book, writing the teenagers, because that's where I am right now. So when I wrote Big Little Lies, my children were little and just starting school, so I'd become a school parent for the first time. And I knew because I had my children quite late, so I knew from my girlfriends what was lay ahead for me with the teenage years. So I did think, well, maybe this could be the one book where I could do a sequel. Mm. Writing the teenage characters.
0: Are your teens
2: fun.
0: Good? Are they? Are you having a
2: they're very.
0: You don't have to answer
1: silence,
0: that.
1: Silence, Leon.
0: Because my kids, like, I'm a grandparent now.
2: I want to be a grandparent so very badly.
1: His daughter's having twins.
0: Yeah.
2: Well, I am filled with such envy. I'd love to have twins. Congratulations.
0: I know, it's so exciting. That's so exciting.
1: Do you find, like a lot of parents, Leon, that that's why grandparents love it so much, that you're so busy raising your children, you don't feel intentional, you don't feel in the moment, and that's the lament, that's the nostalgia kick, or you're still in the drop zone of parenting?
2: Yeah, I do feel when... I felt, because I had trouble having children, so I felt when I got them, I did feel quite present, because I would have moments where I think, I'm so lucky that you're here. Then as they got older, they were so here that, you know, you can't imagine them not being here.
1: Everyone tells you and you don't believe it.
0: But for someone that was, like, I was 24 when my oldest was born. So my whole life has been defined by being a parent.
2: Yes.
0: And I look at older parents and I do have a bit of envy, because you're more present. I feel that I'm better with my grandson than I was. And that's not that I didn't love my son or anything like that.
2: Yes.
0: I just didn't have the emotional capacity to deal with a child. Like, you know, you're not as switched on as what you are now.
2: Yes. Yeah. And I think as a grandparent, what other grandparents say is that it's just the most incredible thing. But anyway, maybe my children, they say, this is so inappropriate, Mark. We're only teenagers.
0: I'm 14 years old, Mark.
1: You weirdo.
2: Yes, I do say exactly that.
0: This is like our therapy session. But Leanne, it's always great to talk to you. Is there a sequel as well, you know, perhaps with Nicole back on board?
2: Oh, yes, they will do it.
0: So
2: based on the book. So that's all developments underway.
0: Leon Moriarty, thank you.
2: Thank you so
1: Lovely
2: much.
1: Lovely to see you.
2: You too.
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1: You and I have both done live television, and there's a certain kind of, look at us, we talk live here every day, so I don't know.
0: It's happening now.
1: But TV somehow is more frightening.
0: You reckon?
1: When I was hosting Dancing with the Stars with Grant Denyer, and at the very beginning of the show and the dancers had turned themselves inside out, and then the camera comes to us and the auto cue breaks, and you go, what happens now?
0: You are very good at this.
1: Thank you, I appreciate it. But live television can be terrifying, and particularly if you're trying to be chatty and friendly. And we're like this on the radio. A thought comes into your head, things come out of your mouth before you even know what you've said. You may have seen this. This is the QVC. That's the American Shopping Channel. Is it called the same thing here? It is a shopping channel. And the host, Tony Bratton, was showing a wig that you can put on that gives you this incredible hairstyle. And here's how she managed to say it.
2: I love to show the texture and this wave pattern. Again, it looks like you went and got a blow job at your blowout at your salon. Oh my God. And it looks beautiful.
3: All right, so here's what's happening today. We're having a huge beauty sale. Everything ships to you for free, but that goes away at the end of the day. I will remind you that this is a one-time only price.
1: No, really? Only that's one so time hard. Only?
0: That's so hard. I remember years ago, a friend of mine, Louise, childhood friend, she went on to become a hairdresser and she moved out of town. From time to time, she'd be coming back to town and I'd drop in and see her mum, Helen, who was the loveliest lady in the world, very refined, very proper, had a cup of tea outside under the maple tree in her front yard with all ladies of similar age and refinement. So Louise...
1: Sounds like Steel Magnolias.
0: It was very nice. And you just love listening to these ladies talk. And Louise was in town and she said, oh, you know, how about I give you a haircut? And I went, yeah, that'd be great. I'll drop in and see your mum. So I get there before her and all the mums are sitting around there and they're inquiring, oh, how are you going? What's everything? What's happening? What brings you here today? And Helen said, oh, he's just come for a head job off Louise.
1: That's the worst of options.
0: I know, I'm drinking my tea.
1: Like a haircut, did she?
0: Yeah, she meant a haircut, but it was lost on everyone.
1: So no one batted an eye?
0: So I was drinking my tea. That's why I don't go to Just Cuts. So it happens. Words have so many meanings.
1: Wow.
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12: He's a genius. That's what the J stands for.
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14: Jonesy and Amanda are here.
17: It's showtime.
0: Jonesy and Amanda here. Signs that you're a bottom tier person. I've got a list here. Do you fit on that list?
1: Do I?
0: What, littering? I've seen you lit up.
1: I can't remember the last time I littered.
0: I've never seen you in an emu parade.

0: It's Jonesy and Amanda driving you home for Jam Nation.
1: There's a lot of things in this land that make me unhappy. What about you? Is there things that make you unhappy?
2: Well, obviously, but I try not to dwell on them.
1: And there's been a list that's come out that I've noticed across my desk. Signs you're a bottom tier member of society.
2: Did someone leave that for you?
1: Do they think
2: you're a bottom tier?
1: Because I was looking at this list and I'm pretty much okay on this list.
2: Meaning you don't do these things?
1: Mm-hmm.
2: Mm-hmm.
1: Signs you're a bottom tier member of society,
2: right.
1: Or as I would like to say, that's un-Australian. Oh. Sing it.
3: Crikey!

0: You're taking a vow or feeding a cow?
1: Is it a cockatoo?
0: Matter of fact, I got it now.
2: All the way, Dobby.
3: Oh, stop.
4: Anyone that doesn't like that intro
3: is un-Australian.
4: Well,
3: makes me so angry.
4: Okay.
3: What have you got?
4: Signs you're a bottom tier member of society
3: slash un-Australian.
4: Littering.
3: Do people still litter?
4: I hope not.
3: I hope not. I don't know if people still litter.
4: I used to litter a lot when I was younger.
3: Did you?
4: I did, but I've seen the error of my
3: ways. Give me an example of the biggest thing you threw out.
4: Chucking all junk out of the car when I'm driving along.
3: Really?
4: Yeah, when I was a youngster.
3: Do you throw an apple core out the window?
4: I wouldn't now, but in the old days, easily.
3: Even something biodegradable like an apple core?
4: Yep, yeah.
3: What about an Apple computer?
4: No, well, I don't litter now. And what I do now is I go and pick other people's litter up.
3: Do you?
4: Yeah, I've become that guy.
3: Because I wonder, since COVID, I don't like picking up tissues and stuff like that from other people and other people's stuff. Do you do that?
4: No, I wouldn't pick up a tissue, but I pick up bottles and things and then go straight down, return and earn.
3: Okay. What else is on your list?
4: Cutting in line. Yeah. I never cut in line.
3: No, I never.
4: That is un-Australian.
3: And it's embarrassing if someone says, come on, no, just come over here. I'll serve you, whatever.
4: Yep.
3: It's embarrassing if you're encouraged to cut a line. Other people think you've pushed in.
4: Parking in a handicapped spot when you don't need
3: who
4: one.
3: Who would do that? Mm. Who would do that? Do you, Brendan?
4: No.
3: I never would do that.
4: Carving your name into or graffitiing nature?
3: No.
4: Never.
3: Have you ever carved your name into a tree?
4: I did many years ago.
3: How many years?
4: Oh, many, many, many years ago.
3: Oh, that's terrible.
4: Yeah, I just wrote BJ in a tree.
3: Oh, no.
4: Playing, but I was young. Playing music from a phone speaker in public.
3: No.
4: Wearing pajamas to the airport.
3: Who does that?
4: That's outrageous.
3: Who, imagine if your pilot did it.
4: I'm never flying Jetstar again. What about this one? Not returning your shopping cart. That's un-Australian.
3: What about if, say, you found a chicken?
4: Yeah.
3: In a shopping cart.
4: And it had been left by some poor soul.
3: Who just was coming back from their car and going, oops, I left the chicken there, I'll go and grab it.
4: No, they've gone.
3: And they went there and who would steal a chicken?
4: They've long gone.
3: Who would steal a quick and feed it to their family?
4: The chicken. It was all okay. Well, it had been in the, it was, okay. It was at the back of the shopping trolley. I took my shopping trolley back and I think that was the universe thanking me.
3: By giving you salmonella.
4: For being Australian.
3: How do you know it hadn't gone off?
4: Because I looked at the timestamp and it said cooked at 11:20.
3: And what time did you find it?
4: I found it at exactly 11:40.
3: Oh, there was...
4: So 20 minutes, but it was still piping hot and it was in a sealed bag. So it hadn't been compromised in any way.
3: After 20 minutes, I wouldn't do it.
4: 20 minutes is fine.
3: How do you know?
4: If it was like a day later, there's no way.
3: A day? Who would leave it a day?
4: Well, but what I mean is it would have sat there in the trolley.
3: About an hour.
4: I reckon an hour would be okay. Yeah, it would be okay. I am very mindful of food hygiene. And I took it home and fed it to my family.
3: Yeah, that's
4: food wastage. That's un-Australian.
2: Crikey!

0: You're taking a bow or feeding a cow?
1: Is it a cockatoo?
0: Matter of fact, I got it now.
2: All the way, Dobie.
3: No.
4: Now that chicken's been 10 years. That took so long.
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1: The notion that to have a dream job where you want 100% fulfillment, to want your job to love you back, is inappropriate. That a job will never fulfill all your desires, even the best job in the world. We've been told 70% is love, 30% misery, and that's still a winning deal. And to ask for more than that is unrealistic.
0: This young lady you were talking about, she recently was sacked from her job because she posted online that she didn't like being a lawyer.
2: I feel like I just have to be really, really honest. It's my third week practicing as a lawyer in Melbourne, and I knew this was coming and I knew I'd feel this way, but I'm really just not loving it. The constant deadlines, the pressure, the working after hours, doing all these CPD events, reading extra books. It's like I did 7 years of all of this to just go back and do the same thing. There's no freedom. Like you're out, you barely take a lunch break and you're overworked and underpaid.
0: Well, that's pretty much it.
1: You've been in the job
0: for 3 weeks.
1: You know, couldn't work at home and therefore.
0: Can't be with a dog.
1: Couldn't be with a dog. The thing is...
0: But, you know, even Bon Scott, when he was in AC/DC, I tell you folks, it's harder than it looks. That's life.
1: To people looking at you, Brendan, the job you have, I mean, obviously you get to hang out with me. What a gift.
0: What a gift.
1: But people think 100% great, but their 30% of it sucks. What's part of your 30%?
0: You know, I love this job. I've done it for a long time. There's certain songs that I play on the radio that trigger me that I just hate. In my early days, I used to do a show called Sunday Morning Gold, and you play these dreadful songs from the 60s.
1: I would have loved them.
0: And there was a song that used to come up every half hour, it felt. It was Man for Man's Mighty Quinn. And just hearing the start, Ryan.
1: Is that Manfred Mann?
0: Yeah, honestly.
1: Didn't you say in your early days you'd sit in the radio studio in your early days and you'd smoke?
0: Yeah, and we had record players.
1: And you'd get the record off and you'd throw it up into the ceiling.
0: I'd smash a record. I smashed the single, and they'd get another single from the shop. And they say, well, you don't know what happens to Quinn the Eskimo. Because back in the old days with the system, it was on cards. So you had the card. So if you had a song you didn't like, you just flick the card. See, these days it's all on computer.
1: Let me tell
0: you. So you
1: this.
0: Can't flick a song.
1: You're part of someone's 30%. You're the 30% that someone else doesn't like about their job because they say, I had all those songs lined up and I'd find them in the ceiling wedged in.
0: But there is, and like really, there's not much. I don't like meetings, as you know.
1: Oh, you're not good at a meeting.
0: You've got me for 5 minutes.
1: Mate, I know more than you. Mate.
0: Yeah.
1: You're part of a lot of people's 30%.
0: So there's that, and the only other song I can think of, because I love all the songs we play, there is one, it's this one. I just cannot.
1: What is it about that one? It drives you crazy.
0: I just hate UB40. I hate reggae. I hate UB40. Always have, always will.
1: All right.
0: Well, and that's it. So if that's my 30%, it's not a bad thing.
1: Yeah, you're winning.
0: What about you?
1: Well, my first job was Simon Townsend's Wonderworld as a researcher, and that was my dream job. And yet I had to come up with stories even if it was pouring with rain, and it took me years to enjoy the sound of rain on the roof without being anxious that I had to find more stories. That was a hugely anxious job for me. When I was hosting Dancing with the Stars, dream job, live TV, big shiny floor show.
0: You got a sparkly dress on.
1: I love all that. I had to get the show was live at 7:30. I'd have to be in my outfit because of sound checks and all kinds of things and final rehearsals at around 5 o'clock, which involved having two microphones strapped to my legs because I couldn't fit them in the back of my dress. One was there so I could talk to the control room. One was there because it had my microphone and all the technology, etc. And I think I might have had a backup. Don't ask me where I stored that one. And I had to be zipped up into my dress. And what that meant was from about 5 o'clock till the show ended at 9:30, I couldn't go to the toilet. And for me, I was so impressed that my body actually did it.
0: Well, you got a Taiwanese bladder.
1: Meaning small?
0: Yeah, meaning.
1: I've got the bladder the size of a budgerigar.
0: It was made in Taiwan. Actually, anything made in Taiwan's pretty good these days.
1: Pretty good these days, except for my bladder. And so that was so hard. I was dressed at 5 o'clock, and until 9:30, 10 o'clock when the show finished, I was strapped into that outfit, and that was.
0: That's why you rushed today. You know, Grant Daniel wanted to do a big long speech. You go, yeah, that'll do, mate.
1: On the bit where they say, tonight, I'll tell you who's leaving. I'll tell you who it is. It's that guy on the right. Okay, I'm out.
0: See you, Jimmy Giggle. That's been great. Let's ask Jim Y. Rye. Let's get an opinion from a young guy.
1: Because
0: I'm looking at him. He lives
1: the dream.
3: Yeah. No, this job's pretty good. I don't know. Like maybe the ads.
1: That's what's paying all our wages. So don't dis.
0: You know that car that you've got sitting in your dad's front yard, growing vines around it.
3: Yeah.
0: That's what's paying for the rego. Well, maybe this is something the tribal drum will be for you. You love your job.
1: You may love your job, whatever. But even that, even the dream job, 70%.
0: Yeah.
1: What's your 30%?
0: What's your 30%?
1: That's just go. Oh, come on, this bit breaks me.
0: Yeah.
4: I'm resigning, everyone.
0: Mr. G.
1: If you cut out the bit where he puts the flowers somewhere interesting.
0: He could have done so many things instead of teaching these drongo kids.
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Joe and Jane for breakfast. Jonesy and Amanda for the drive home. And the Feel Good Workday for better music and more of it right across the day. 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

0: there. It's Jonesy and Amanda driving you home. You may love your job. I love this job. It's a fun factory. You love your job. You're on TV. You're always presenting TV. And there are times when I feel that maybe you don't like presenting the TV.
1: I love it. And you have to remind yourself it's your dream job. But there, as we've been talking, the most you can hope for, apparently, is 70% of loving your job. There'll always be 30%, no matter what your job is, that just sucks the big one. For me, it was when I was hosting Dancing with the Stars. And I had to get ready at 5 o'clock, zipped into my dress, big microphone pack strapped to my legs because you couldn't fit them inside the dress, all of that. And I couldn't go to the loo for maybe 4.5 hours.
0: Yeah.
1: You don't know what that cost me, Brendan. So hard.
0: Well, as a contestant on Dancing with the Stars, I hated it all the time. Just learning those dances and standing
1: Learning those dances. What's the bit of this job that you don't like?
0: It's a musical thing. When I was first started out, and because we don't pick the music.
1: No,
0: on,
1: we don't.
0: On
1: and,
0: radio.
1: And what's hard for us and, is when people assume we do and what we cop.
0: And you know what? I'm happy for that. There's people that know how it all works and how a station sounds, but there are some songs I just can't abide. When I was young and I used to host these dreadful, horrible 60s radio shows, because they had this obsession with playing 60s music. It's a bit like now we have an obsession with playing 80s music. So imagine when I first started in radio in the 90s, the 60s weren't that far away. Thank God they're so far away. But there was Man from Man's Quinn the Eskimo. It would set me into a apocalyptic rage.
1: Which is a shame because you played it every half hour.
0: I just hated it.
1: And what was the other one?
0: Oh, these days it's this one. I just find myself switching off the studio monitor.
1: Has it put you off Shiraz?
0: Actually, I don't drink red wine.
1: Because of it.
0: So maybe the industry is suffering.
1: Maybe there's a song about beer. Your health would be so much better.
0: The beer industry is going, okay, you saved our bacon.
1: Let's talk about what's your 30%.
0: The tribal drummer's beating for this.
2: There's my letter of resignation and there's some flowers for my dead dog. Why don't you stick those up your fat ass?
0: Thank you, Mr.
1: There's
0: G.
1: Mr. G.
0: Joe has joined us.
1: Hello, Joe. What's the 30% of your job that drives you spare?
3: I'm a school teacher, so I teach prep to year 6 visual arts. And after a fabulous day with the kids, that 30% is having to sit down and do an online compliance module. It's just mind-blowing at the end of the day.
1: I've got a friend who had so many modules that had banked up that she was threatened with losing her job, but she said it would be 2 weeks of unpaid work to get those modules done.
0: Mm-hmm.
1: And she said, when am I going to do it? When am I going to
0: we
1: do it?
0: We have modules here.
1: Do we?
0: Yeah, like it's, you know, how do you sit in a chair?
1: Obviously, I don't do them.
0: No, you know, what about this, Joe? Amanda has 300,000 unread emails. And that's not an exaggeration. It's 300,000.
1: From management.
0: Unread emails and probably
1: from management from all kinds of stuff.
0: 50% of that would be modules.
1: Yeah.
0: Thank you.
1: Thank you.
0: Natalie has joined us.
1: Hello, Natalie. What's your 30%?
4: I have to start first and say I have an incredibly rewarding job. I work for a breast cancer charity. But my 30% is, given the nature of my job, some of our clients don't make it and they pass away. But in saying that, it is incredibly rewarding because we do beautiful things and can help so many women and families that are going through the shittest time in their lives. And that's so rewarding, but occasionally it really gets tough.
0: Of course
1: I don't know how you do it.
0: That'd be dreadful.
1: I don't know how you do it, Natalie, and the people that work in those fields, the way you have to, as you say, the percentage that is something that you find rewarding and you see the good work that you do versus the hits that you must take.
0: And as you say, Nat, on the upside, there are women that recover from breast cancer and men
1: That
0: matter, and that would be very rewarding.
4: It is. I mean, the survival rate for breast cancer is 95%.
0: Wow.
1: Is it really?
4: It is very good. It is very high, so but we do get women that are really doing it tough. And, you know, it does put your life in perspective. And I know a lot of our clients are going to be listening. So, hello, I'm sure they all know who I am.
1: Yeah.
4: Thank you.
0: Well, good on you, Nat.
1: But also, aren't we lucky we get the message, the lessons of how to live from the people who are really struggling.
0: And that's a lot higher statistic, 95% survival rate. That's pretty good.
1: But even the ones who survive are going through a tough time.
0: Of course
1: Natalie,
0: they are.
1: Thank you.
0: Jane has joined us.
1: Hello, Jane. What's your 30%?
5: My 30% is I work in retail and my 30% are entitled customers.
1: Oh, give us some examples of how bad they are.
5: Oh, well, you know, well, I work in furniture and sometimes we have to wait 12 weeks and then they're like, what, 12 weeks? I'm like, we do have 7 other stores and this is, we've got to make the furniture. And then when you get the 12 weeks go past and then you tell them that it's arrived, they go, oh, I can't take it yet.
1: This
0: is good. I like this.
1: It's making us all feel better to hear about these.
0: Did I ever tell you? Remember I hosted that Miss Summertime competition?
1: Oh, see, to anyone else, that there would look like a dream. Girls in their swimming costumes walking back and forth in front of you, getting changed in front of you, all the stuff.
0: There was one detractor to that, which I can talk
1: there
0: about.
1: There was what?
0: A detractor. Yeah, the 30%. Well, I'm not going to tell you now.
1: You're hooking us through?
0: Yeah.
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0: Hello there, it's Jonesy Demander driving you home. You may love your job, but what was your 30%? Remember when I hosted Miss Summertime? I was in my 30s, just on the cusp of 30, and it was a beauty pageant at various hotels around the place, and it was these girls, and it was a great job. Paid a lot of money.
1: So what did the girls do? They just paraded around in a cozy
0: and I'd ask some questions. It was sponsored by Bacardi Breezer. And it was good. I asked questions of the girls.
1: And they're in bikinis?
0: That was part of it. Or an evening wear. They're in then their sporting gear.
1: Did you have to judge them?
0: No. There was a series of judges, local celebrities who would be the judges.
1: Who was the biggest celebrity?
0: There was someone from Big Brother, if I remember right. One of the characters from Big Brother. I can't remember which one. I think it might have been the guy that died. Anyway, he died. There was one that died.
1: Yeah, Lee. Was it Lee?
0: No, it wasn't him. There was another one. Anyway, so you'd host that, and it was a lot of work, but good money. It was $1,000.
1: You mean Gordon?
0: I think it was Gordon. It was
1: $1,000.
0: $1,000 back in 1998
1: for one day's work.
0: It was literally an hour and a half's work
1: plus pervy rights.
0: No pervy. It was all professional.
1: So what was the downside?
0: The downside was the girls used because they liked the glow of the skin for the bikini bit. So it was a mixture.
1: I'm just going to cross my arms. Keep going. I'm setting my face to
0: baby oil and glitter. And to get full coverage, they needed a hand sort of backstage. And what would happen with me, I for some reason.
1: Come on. You're even ashamed of yourself. I can hear it.
0: For some reason.
1: What happened, Brendan? What happened? Tell me what happened. You poor thing. What happened?
0: Why are you? Why
1: did some of it get on you?
0: Why do all the women in my life look at me like that?
1: So, what was it about your skin that caused something?
0: I actually had no reaction to it. I think it was all okay.
1: What's the downside? You got some on your skin and not on your hands.
0: And you'd go home
1: and your hands would have glitter and baby oil on them.
0: Anyway,
1: is that your complaint?
0: It's not about me. The tribal drum was beating.
1: Oh, what a flex.
0: You may love it. Well, let me tell you, that shimmer makes the flex look really good. You may love your job, but what was your 30%?
2: There's my letter of resignation, and there's some flowers for my dead dog. Why don't you stick those up your fat ass?
1: No mention of glitter and baby oil there.
0: Jason has joined us.
1: Hi, Jason. What was your 30%?
3: Hi, Amanda. Hi, Jonesy.
0: Jason.
3: My 30%. Would be sitting behind three computer screens looking at all these new motorbikes when I'm not riding them or seeing them in the flesh.
0: And you're buying these motorbikes, Jason?
3: No, I work for a manufacturer.
0: Oh, okay.
1: And you love motorbikes and you can't get your hands on any of them?
3: They're all on a computer screen. I'm sitting behind three computer screens.
0: Yeah.
1: So you can't even get baby oil and glitter on your hands while you're looking at them. Wow.
3: Well, 30%.
0: 30%. I'd love to hear about the other 70%.
1: Thank you, Jason.
0: Jenny is in Camden.
1: Hello, Jenny. What's your 30%?
4: Hi there, Jonesy and Amanda. My 30% is I'm a primary school teacher, and if a child does the wrong thing at school and it's necessary to ring the parents about it, the parents then turn around and say, well, what did you do as the teacher to provoke my child?
1: Oh gosh.
0: Outrageous.
1: You know, my sister-in-law is a teacher's aide, and I've been talking to her in the last few days, and she said exactly the same thing.
0: Mm-hmm.
1: It's all, you know, absolutely.
0: Yep.
1: And it's extraordinary. Parents will go up to the school and complain about if their kid doesn't get a merit card, if the kid didn't do this, why didn't the kid get top in the class, blah, blah, blah. How exhausting for you.
0: It's like my dad, if the school called my dad, the first thing he would say is, what's he done now?
1: Yeah.
0: Thanks, Jen.
1: Thank you, Jenny.
0: Thank you for all your calls.
1: And Brendan, I think, do we need a ticker tape parade for you of some kind? I don't think we can because it might stick to your hands.
0: I should get some sort of medal for that.
1: Maybe you should.
0: Because
1: people tonight are going, you know what, I always felt sorry for him because he was deficient and now this.
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21: It's showtime.
0: It's Jonesy and Amanda here. Gene Simmons. Big fan.
1: You are, he is.
0: You're a big fan. He says rap doesn't belong in the Rock and Roll Hall of Fame. You know what? I stand with Gene on here. On this. They've got their own rock and rap.
1: No, they don't. The Rappin' Hall of Fame.
0: Well, they should have something.
1: In the annex. They're not in the hall. Go out into the annex where I can't hear you.
0: Or the rumpus room. They'd have the rumpus room.
1: Also, from Gene to Gene's, when you get home, do you take off your jeans and put on comfortable pants, a slack, a nice pair of slacks, Brendan?
0: I look to the teachings of Neil Diamond. Forever in blue jeans, pay.
1: We're going to discuss whether you wear jeans at home.
0: That's coming up. It's Jonesy and Amanda driving you home for Jam Nation.

0: Jonesy and Amanda driving you home. Gene Simmons from Kiss. You know Gene Simmons. I think whatever you say about Gene Simmons, and whenever we've had him on the show, he's always done the
1: bit of a knobhead.
0: Flirty bit.
1: That's what I say about him.
0: The flirty bit with him. And also we've kind of mocked him a bit. Remember that time he called our stadium here Acorn Stadium? We used to get in trouble for calling it Acorn Stadium, but then Gene Simmons said Acorn Stadium.
2: It's going to be in October and Acorn Stadium in Sydney.
1: And from little things, big things are supposed to grow. That shows data is a little thing.
0: You say what you want about Gene Simmons.
1: And I will.
0: But I'll give you an example of his bass playing excellence with the Kiss song Sure Know Something. This.
1: I do love this.
0: Is a banger. Listen to that. It's what a bassist does. And he is rock. And he's come out recently and he said that rock and roll, the Rock and Roll Hall of Fame, is for rock music. It's not for rap music. That's what he said.
2: Ice Cube was a good guy, and I had a difference of opinion, and we still do, about the nature of Grandmaster Flash and other iconic hip-hop stars winding up in the Rock and Roll Hall of Fame. Well, they shouldn't be there. I stand by my words. Or, if they are going to be there, and all I want to know is when does AC/DC wind up in the Hip-Hop Hall of Fame?
0: That's it. They've got their own hall.
1: But who has a hall?
0: Hip-hop people have got a hall?
1: Is there such a thing as a country hall, a hip-hop hall?
0: There'd have to be a country hall.

0: all those halls have to lead to someone's lounge room.
1: Yeah, but what I'm saying, like, Michael Jackson was the king of pop.
0: Did he, was he in the Hall of Fame, the Rock and Roll Hall of Fame?
1: Oh, I don't know. Why are you asking all these questions I don't have the answer to?
0: Well, meaning, has rock and roll traditionally only been for rock and roll performers until hip-hop came along?
1: Well, that, this is the thing, isn't it? Rock, to me, Rolling Stones, they're in the Rock and Roll Hall of Fame. AC/DC are in the Rock and Roll of Fame. Kiss, they're there.
0: Deservedly in there.
1: And what Gene's talking about, so, okay, Tupac Shakur.
0: He's in there,
1: California.
0: Apparently.
1: No.
0: I love it, but it's not rock and roll.
1: Okay.
0: Good though.
1: That's as rap as I get. Then you start to get into your Jay-Z. And then your girl, Cardi B. Yeah, you with some wet ass. Then Kanye.
2: Whoop-dee-scoop.
1: Come on.
2: Scoop-dee-dee-whoop. Whoop-dee-scoop-dee-poop.
0: Are these people in the Rock and Roll Hall of Fame?
1: No.
0: Well, then what's the problem?
1: Well, no, but this is what they're saying. This is where we're going for. Now it's going to be all this in the Rock and
0: Roll.
1: Well,
0: apparently, Run DMC, Tupac Shakur, Notorious B.I.G., Jay-Z, Eminem have been inducted into the Rock and Roll Hall.
1: Yeah, but Run DMC teamed up with Aerosmith to do Walk This Way. You see what I'm saying?
0: Are you saying that the other ones need their own adjacent hall?
1: They should have a hall, like a different, you know, maybe a village.
0: Yeah.
1: A series of halls.
0: Maybe a doorway.
1: And then you could put...
0: underground.
1: What would be in the country hall? Have to be this, surely.
3: Drink my beer.
0: Oh, just that.
1: Drink my beer.
3: I just want to catch my fish. Drive my truck.
1: That's all I want to do.
0: Yeah, that's a lot to do in a hall.
1: Anyway, I've had my say about that. I don't want to start any feuds with anyone.
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0: It's Jonesy and Amanda driving you home for Jam Nation.
1: This is something that I'd like to know your opinion on. I mentioned this casually before, that I heard a podcast, or I heard a snippet of a podcast. It's called Staying Relevant Podcast with two men, Sam Thompson and Pete Wicks. And they were discussing wearing jeans at home or being comfortable in jeans at home. This is part of the conversation.
2: Also, relaxing in jeans, that is a weird one.
3: You know this. Everyone knows this.
2: So this is the thing, because I'm so used to it that it doesn't seem weird. But then when I think about it, I don't actually know people who do, like, chill out in a pair of jeans.
3: Right. So this is what I'm wearing today. Mm. We've got a long day in the office. I'll go home, and this is what I'll wear till I go to bed.
2: I thought you could start sleeping in. You put on a fresh pair of jeans.
3: To be honest with you, I probably won't even take the boots off. I'll sit at home. This is what I will wear until I go to bed.
1: And when I mentioned this earlier, just as a chat around the office, Jenna, who works with us, said she looked at me like I'd suggested I was going to murder people. She was going, that makes her feel sick.
0: What does Jenna do?
1: She said the minute she gets home, she has to take off her outdoor clothes because she doesn't want that on her furniture. And it's not just for comfort. She does not want outdoor clothes like that.
0: So what does she put on? Pajamas?
1: Yeah, or other clothes, comfy at-home clothes. Uh-huh. And so that's what the debate has been. I've seen some of the comments online. Someone said here, my husband chills out in jeans after his bath. It's very English, isn't it? But many people have said, the minute I get home, I will put on jammies.
0: Do you put on the robe?
1: I put on jammies.
0: Bob and Blanche.
1: Because I can't relax wearing a pair of jeans. How about you, Brendan? You wear Kevlar jeans, which are even weirder to be relaxing in.
0: Well, they're very comfortable.
1: Are they? But they're still jeans.
0: Motorcycle jeans. You know, since we started doing these new hours and I get home a bit later now, I come home and my wife has got dinner on the table. It's like I'm living some 50s lifestyle.
1: Martini in hand.
0: In the old days, I used to cook dinner every night. So now I get home, dinner's on the table, so there's no time to get changed. So I sit down.
1: And you watch TV for the night in your jeans.
0: Yeah, I'll take my motorbike boots off and I'll sit there in these jeans and my work shirt. It's not like I'm working in a coal mine.
1: No, but just for comfort level, it does seem unusual. Okay. How about you, Ryan?
4: Yeah, I keep my jeans on because like the jeans kind of warp to your body a bit after a while.
0: Exactly. And he's in a share house as well.
1: So you're not going to put pajamas on is what you're saying.
4: Yeah. Yeah, no.
0: Yeah. Because my neighbour a few years ago, there was a car accident at the front of the house at about 8:30 at night. Anyway, he had his jammies on and he came into
1: and you've mocked him ever since by the sound of it.
0: And his jammies. And I said, we're talking about this terrible car accident. It was about five cars that had been smashed. And I went, are you wearing jammies, Greg? He was wearing like full-on flannel pajamas. I said, it's 8:30. What are you, up to plough the field tomorrow?
1: That's what's interesting is there's a whole lot of people who won't stay in their work clothes until they go
0: to
1: bed.
0: Well, if you're a tradie, you're working on a building site or a mechanic.
1: But not just that, no, it's comfort. And psychologically, I'm home now, I'm relaxing. I think it's a psychological cutoff.
0: I think it's a whip poll.
1: Let's call it this. So whip poll, you think? Staying in your jeans at home. Not staining. Staying in your jeans at home.
0: Don't stay in your jeans.
1: Relaxing in your jeans at home. Does it pass the poll? Oh, no, whip poll.
0: Whip poll, come on. Whip poll. For Pete's sake.
1: Yes or no? Wearing your jeans all day at home.
0: All day jeans.
1: All the jeans into the evening.
0: 24 hours jeans.
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0: Hello there. It's Jonesy Demander driving you home. When there are big issues to discuss, we could go down to the Jonesy Demander Arms, but no, this is more of a whip poll. A whip poll is a snapshot of what Australia thinks about any given subject.
1: And the subject we're talking about today is wearing your jeans when you're relaxing at home. A lot of people come in from work, or if they've been out, have to take their jeans off and put on their leisure wear, something more comfy. Others staying in that all day long, which the people who put on their comfies go, what the hell?
0: Yeah, when you put your comfies on. I do think if you're had a shower or a bath or something like that, I wouldn't be putting jeans on after that. But I will go from here to my modest home where my wife has got dinner waiting for me on the table and I won't take my pants off.
1: Okay.
0: Until later.
1: Well, let's see what you think. Staying in your jeans at home. That's what the whip poll is.
0: Helen's in Connell's Point.
1: Over to you, Helen. What do you think?
2: I think you have to get into something comfy. So that's something that's got some stretch on the waist, is loose, and will move with you.
1: Good stretch around the waist and the crutchy bits. That's what's required when you get home, I think.
0: Guy is in Diva Hills.
1: What do you think, Guy? Are you going to keep your jeans on at home?
3: No. When I get home, I automatically change into my comfy clothes.
1: Yes.
0: And what are your comfy clothes, Guy?
3: Just some tracksuit pants, a hoodie and all that.
0: I put on tracksuit pants the other night, and my wife said, it looks like you're going into a home.
1: Oh. So is that why you don't do it more often?
0: No, because I was wearing my business shirt with tracksuit pants.
1: That would look like you were going into a home.
0: Thank you, Guy. Deb is in the Shire.
1: Hi, Deb. What about you? Jeans at home?
4: Definitely not. Straight home and into the jammies.
1: Yes. Even when we did breakfast radio, when I go home in the middle of the day, I was tempted, and often I did. I'd put on pyjamas in the middle of the day. And therefore, if someone came to the door, they just thought I was an old alcoholic.
0: Thank you.
1: Holding the bottle was also a giveaway.
0: Thank you, Deb. Kerry's with us.
1: Hello, Kerry. What do you think about wearing jeans at home?
5: Oh, never. As soon as I get home, the pyjamas go on. Even on the weekend, I'll have a shower and change back into my pyjamas. And if I'm not going out, that's what I'll stay in.
1: I like that idea. You get up in the morning, take your pyjamas off, have a shower, get back into some pyjamas.
0: Are they flannelette pyjamas, Kerry?
5: They are flannelette. They're so comfortable.
1: Yeah.
5: That's what you need.
1: Yeah.
0: That's what you need.
1: Thank you, Kerry.
0: Louise is in North Parramatta.
1: Louise, are jeans at home or not?
6: No, go home, get into your comfies, and if you're a fat bumbleada like me, you need to. You couldn't sit in jeans forever.
1: No, it's like when you see people on international flights wearing jeans, you go, how does that happen?
0: There's a lot of seams in jeans.
1: A lot of seams around the waist, around the crotchy bits, around the legs.
0: What about those people that you see get it straight into the Qantas pyjamas? Yeah. I don't know about that.
1: Or even to the, they get off, they change the second the plane takes off.
0: Like I saw the pilot doing it.
1: This pillow.
0: Thank you, Louisa.
1: Little teddy bear.
0: John will wrap this up.
1: Hello, John. Jeans during the when you get home or not?
7: No, definitely not. Straight in the trackies and the flanny.
1: Yeah.
0: Trackies and flanny.
1: What happens in summer?
7: Shorts and a T-shirt.
0: Yeah.
7: But it's like a switch off. You get home, you take your work stuff off, and you don't think about work until the next day.
1: I agree. Yep. It's psychological. It's that there bit it of the, that part of the day has finished.
0: Well, 99.9% of respondents have said they change it to something more comfortable.
1: Interesting.
0: I'm the only one that does it.
1: And Ryan.
0: Oh, and Ryan. Okay, so we're a 0.1%.
1: Yeah, I
0: Betwixt the two.
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1: I love country music. You don't love country music.
0: Do you like American? Do you like the honky-tonk country? You like Australian country music?
1: I like modern country music.
0: You like TCD? Good friend of the show.
1: I do. I like the Chris Stapleton style of... Yeah. Zach Bryant, I like that kind of country.
0: Yeah. I like I like old school. I like Devil Went Down to Georgia. Mm. Don't tell you once, you son of a bitch.
1: You've given us all an earworm because you've become obsessed with the Turning Point halftime alternative show for the Super Bowl.
0: And being a motorcyclist, I ride along and I spend a lot of time in my own head.
1: Tell me something I don't know.
0: And this pops up the earworm that is... It's hard being country nowadays.
2: I just want to catch my fish.
0: It just works.
2: Drive my truck.
0: Simple stuff.
2: Drink my beer.
0: What came next after that?
2: It ain't easy being country in this country now.
0: Lee.
1: What a stupid trope. Who's stopping him doing any of those things?
0: They're all achievable goals, Lee. You can do it.
1: You can do any of those things.
0: I was just wanted to see how well he was going chart-wise, country nowadays. And I was just looking.
1: I could watch you pull that face all day.
0: It's not doing as well, according to Taste of Country. That's what it's called. Mm. It's not as good as his big hit.
1: What's that?
0: One of Them Girls.
1: One of them girls.
2: The peels off the Bud Light label. Just might run the pool table. Roll your eyes if I call you an angel. Ain't you one of them?
0: You're one of them girls. You're good on the pool table. Always shooting back from the D, though.
1: Is he saying that you don't get enough of them girls anymore?
0: Yeah, I think they want one of those girls.
1: Them girls, please.
0: Excuse me.
1: Let's use English language correctly.
0: But they love fishing. Even Kid Rock, he sung about fishing.
3: You can tell your old man you'll do some largemouth fishing.
0: Are you?
1: They're not obsessed with nuclear fishing.
0: Do you like fishing? Because I'm a bit ambivalent to it. You do it, but there's a lot of mucking around, and then you catch the fish, and then you got to deal with it. My neighbour, Gaz, he loves fishing. He lives for it. And I like going fishing with him because he does all the work. Mm. Like he chops up flathead.
1: You sit up the back in the bimbo seat.
0: I sit there with a beer
1: going. Make the sandwiches.
0: And I say, Gaz, how do you do this again? If you wave your hands around, he goes, yeah, mate, I'll do it for you. But there's a lot of country music at the moment who are loving Jesus and fishing. And I don't know if China's listening to me, but as far as the algorithm, this, I kid you not, popped up. In my algo.
1: I think your brain was stolen sometime ago.
0: No, this is because I'm talking about it.
4: I bet Jesus will be from the South today.
0: This is...
5: Jesus wasn't from Kentucky, but sure sounds like it could be.
1: Oh, come on.

0: today. You know, if Jesus turned up today, ICE would get him. He'd be dark skinned from the Middle East. He'd be rounded up by ICE.
1: Sorry, mate. But gee, it'd be good to have round. Except when you had to sit everyone down. Oh, Jesus, here, everyone has to sit on the same side of the table.
0: And you're going to have to wear closed shoes, I'm sorry.
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0: Christian O'Connell's show, I'm designing an 80s playground. What dangerous things have to be in it? Can I just point out, I'm not actually going to build this. I've had an email from a concerned listener accusing me of being very irresponsible. I'm not actually going to get funding, unlike Shark Tank. High chance of being sued by parents. I need $1 million legal fees. All right, so we're taking back to the 80s when playgrounds were a hell of a lot more dangerous than they are now. We are going to build an 80s playground. What has to be in there? So at the moment, we started with the metallic slide. Yep. Third-degree burns on a hot summer's day. Also, proper gravel and flint on the floor.
1: Yeah.
0: And where there's not that, patchy mud. Scorched earth. Yes. No soft grass. Just that real dry caked mud.
2: Yep.
0: Or wet mud during the winter. Just a general unpleasantness wherever you look.
2: Wherever you go, yeah.
0: Concrete, shrapnel, flint. It's like a war zone where there are kids playing.
1: Literally.
0: When you think about them, Pats, they were actually... it's a miracle any of us got out of the 80s.
3: It was like an obstacle course. Like some sort of medieval torture
0: I think
3: device.
0: It was designed by grumpy adults that hated kids. Count planners that really, really didn't like kids and thought, we'll screw them up. All right, what needs to be there? Thank you very much for all the texts pouring in right now. What needs to be in our 80s playground? Christian, you need the tire swing treehouse. Christian, what about the, oh my God, the concrete tunnel that was half buried in the ground? Always had a puddle of mud and water inside because it was never going to dry out.
3: Yes.
0: You're right, Chris, great spot about that you're right, half buried in the ground. Yes. What a joyless thing. Why would kids want to crawl through that, making themselves ill, drinking pond water? Christian, together.

0: give you friction burns as opposed to the heat burn.
1: Yes, the static.
2: Yeah.
0: Christian, what about the poison-soaked, slimy green when wet in winter treated pine two-story fort? Minimal raining, so collarbone breaks were a common occurrence. Don't worry, there's another kid playing over there. We've got spares. Matthew, very funny. Let's take some calls. Vanessa, welcome to the show.
3: Hello,
0: Vanessa. So, what has to be in our 80s dangerous playground?
3: Those big circle things that you used to stand on and hold on to, and someone would run around the outside and spin it around really fast.
1: Ah, yes. What yes.
0: Are we talking about here? Is this a merry-go-round?
1: It's sort of like, like a medieval merry-go-round. Like everyone stands on the edge of it. You're elevated.
0: Yes.
1: You hold on to the bars.
0: Yes.
1: And then you put your life in some idiot's hands.
0: Always a bigger local thug kid. Someone's older brother, wasn't it?
1: Who run and sprint around as fast as they can, trying to generate as much.
0: Yeah. And basically, it was like hanging on for dear life.
1: Yes.
0: You'd either get flung off and good luck, because you'll be landing on either dry, cakey mud or shrapnel. Or you just at the end wobbled off and threw up.
1: Yeah, the leap of faith off the thing.
0: Oh, who needed devices then?
2: It was like, you know, astronaut sort of training when they put them in that spinning thing.
0: Yeah, the centrifuge.
2: Yes, that's it.
0: That's right, Pat. It was NASA training we were doing back in the day. Simon, what has to be in our 80s playground?
4: I remember there used to be this egg pod type thing. You'd climb in, there'd be seats on either side of this steering wheel, and you'd turn the steering wheel and the egg would spin.
0: Yes.
4: And you'd try and spin it as fast as you can.
0: Of course.
4: Until your head almost explodes.
0: I remember as well, we used to have a playground right at the local park where they had like old farmers' tractor ties.
2: Yeah.
0: So you were taking turns. You'd put yourself inside it and the mates would just roll you and roll you. Deeply unpleasant. You're like trapped in there. Go, stop it, guys. Sometimes you'd be throwing up on yourself as you're rotating into and spinning into your own vomit.
1: He was just the height of fun back when you were a kid. That's like the main thing you do.
0: Yeah.
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0: Christian O'Connell Show. All right, so we're taking you back to the old playgrounds that we grew up with, when they're a lot more lethal, dangerous, free range, whereas now they are, and rightly so, obviously, now they are very well run. And also, they seem to have, like, big budgets, don't they?
1: Yes, yeah. Some of them are
0: shiny. There's nothing old or... Yeah. No. I've never seen anything rusty.
2: No.
0: Do you remember the paint was... It felt like it arrived rusty. Yeah, nothing was ever brand new. There was no moment where this was pristine.
2: No,
0: and it was all knackered. Even that silver slide was like people attacked it with hammers or something. Do you remember it was all kicked
1: yes.
0: in?
1: Yeah.
0: The other thing is do you remember it also, some of it used to be smeared with dog excrement as well.
1: No. Sending us photos of that too.
0: Yeah, Christian, our playground's main feature was a mound of dirt.
2: Oh, no.
0: Endless fun, Christian. You could walk up and stand on the top. Some days roll down. Oh. Playground budgets were not what they are now, from Paul. Nicole, as kids, we grew up with a whizzy diz, a round metal spinning thing with mesh on the top. We used to lie under and kick it with our feet to make it spin faster. Christian, dog food in the 80s and 90s had a very high levels of bone meal, which led to the white dog poo.
1: Wow, right. Great fact.
0: Yeah, thank you very much for the science behind white dog poo. All right, let's take some calls right now. Who have we got here? Michelle, good morning, Michelle.
3: Good morning, how are you?
0: Yeah, we're good. And Michelle, what do you remember of the old playgrounds that we grew up with?
3: Well, I immigrated to Australia in the 80s, and we went to a place called Monash Playground in South Australia. It was the most incredible playground. It was so dangerous. It was perfect in every way.
0: They should reopen it. You know, like Disneyland, like Dangerland. Dismal Land.
1: I'm looking at a photo of it now, Michelle. It's got these probably three or four massive, 4 or 5 story purely metal slides.
0: Yeah, no railings.
1: No.
3: And
0: way too high for little people.
3: You used to actually eject off it and jump the other way. It was incredibly
1: dry. How is this legal?
0: Yeah, but as a kid, I bet you counted down the days so you go back to that Monash playground.
3: I'd just love to.
0: Yeah. Michelle, thank you.
3: That's all right. The spinning tops were the best.
0: Yes, yeah. All right, Michelle, thank you very much. Let's go to Andrew. Good morning, Andrew.
4: Christian, Pat, good morning. How are we?
0: Good morning, great. Andrew. Welcome to the show. So, old school playgrounds, what used to be there?
4: Christian, let me just paint the picture. Christmas holidays, family of 6 kids, brothers and sisters, off to the playground at the caravan park. Mum and Dad say, look after the little sister. Getting at the big slide, for some unknown reason, Christian, you can picture this. Why did we always want to climb up the slide the opposite way rather than the stairs?
0: I totally forgot about that. Andrew,
4: here is my
0: right.
4: sister.
0: Yes.
4: Standing at the bottom of the slide watching us boys go up and down. She wants to show off. Down the slide comes a boy. Smack. Feet straight into her front teeth.
2: Oh, no.
0: Yeah. It's like human temping bowling. You're going to fly off like a bowling pins. Yeah.
4: Oh. Taking the teeth out. Probably swallowed them.
0: Oh.
4: Who knows where they are.
1: Who knows?
2: Oh, no.
4: Bloodied face. Back to mum and dad. Years of school photos with no front teeth.
0: Oh, my God.
4: Here
0: yeah.
4: I was supposed to look after.
0: They would have taken years to let the new ones to come through.
4: I'm supposed to be the big brother.
1: What was the punishment, Andrew? Surely you're grounded for something like that.
0: No, walk back up that slide.
4: Oh, who knows? I do remember mum and dad thinking, what have you done to your sister?
0: Yeah.
4: It wasn't me, I said.
0: Yes. Andrew, thank you very much for your story, mate.
4: Thanks, guys. Cheers.
0: Ollie, good morning, Ollie.
5: G'day, mate. How are you?
0: Yeah, we're good. Ollie, so old school playgrounds.
5: Yes, so back in the day we had those wooden seesaws. You remember those ones?
0: Yes, yeah, wooden. You get splinters. Yeah, really dangerous. Yeah.
5: Yes, and in this case they were supposed to have the tyres underneath them, but I'm pretty sure that some blokes came and stole them. But so me and my mate were playing on the seesaw, and he decided he wanted to get off at the bottom while I was still at the top.
0: Yep.
5: And he got off, I dropped, I hit the ground, and I felt this huge shiver up my spine.
0: God, yeah.
5: And I realized my tailbone was broken.
2: Oh,
0: oh
2: no.
0: My God. How many times as a kid did we land on our backside, get that awful thing goes right up your spine.
1: Yes, yeah. Oh,
0: literally, you can't breathe for a couple of seconds.
5: Yeah, I sort of just rolled off in pain and I thought I could stand up, but I just couldn't. So at that point, I just had to go sit in like one of those donut pillows for about 6 to 8 weeks.
0: Bloody hell, you poor thing.
5: Yeah, so it was pretty rough, but got it done.
0: Well done, well done. All right, Ollie, thank you very much for your story, mate.
5: See you, bye.
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0: Christian O'Connell show. My daughter, she left home a couple of months ago. She came back. I made her lunch. And she knows that I love questions. I have a huge ongoing, it must be about over 300 questions on a big ongoing document I have on my Google Docs.
1: I never knew.
0: Oh my God, yeah. I just love questions, right? If I overhear one or I read one in a magazine interview, I add it to the list. There seriously must be about 300. She goes, Dad, I've got three questions for you. So we spend the next 2 hours answering these questions, just three of them. Because you know sometimes when someone asks you a great question, you tell a story about that, you answer it. But actually in the answer, so many more things come out of it. It expands. And I was asking her the question, then we would talk about her answer. So during the next 20 minutes, if we've got time, I'm going to go through these questions. They're great. First one she asked me, what's a moment in your life you'd love to go back to? You can't alter it, but you can just go back to it and re-experience it. And I said to her straight away, I can tell you what it is. And it's 1996. I'm 23. I've just moved to London. Broke up with a girlfriend that I'd had for 2 years. I thought I was going to marry. I didn't know anyone in London. I moved to this amazing city. But if you don't know anyone, London is a really big, lonely city. I don't know anyone there. However, I have two dreams. One, I want to get into radio, or I want to be a stand-up comedian. On a Wednesday night in 1996, in September, I was doing, when I first moved to London, I was doing a sales job I didn't really enjoy. It was telesales. You're there with a headset. All day, cold calling people. Do you want to take out some advertising in a photography magazine? No, hang up. But it was commission only, this job. The best training you could ever do for doing what I do now. You had to build instant rapport with people. So all day long, I'd be trying to entertain people and keep them talking on the phone so they may take an advert out and I might be able to pay rent and get my beer money. Anyway, my dream was during the day, I had this dead-end job that I wasn't really enjoying, and I would go and do what are called open mic nights. This is where in comedy clubs around London, this is the same all over the world, you put your name down on a piece of paper, you get called up, you do 5 minutes. You get your 5 minutes, okay? So on a Wednesday night in September 1996, there was a open mic night of the year. It was like a big competition. And at the end of the open mic night, there were about 25 wannabe comedians, and I was one of them. They go through, they read out everyone's name, and the crowd go, yeah, boo. Brutal.
2: Brutal. Oh.
0: But you know when you're 23, you think, I haven't really got anything in my life. I can't be crushed anymore.
1: Yeah.
0: So kind of thing. And also, it's like anything in life. You want to be a comedian, you want to be on the radio, you want to be a pilot. You just got to you got to get your stage time.
1: Yep.
0: You got to build it your MR. So it didn't really bother me whether I won or lost. Anyway, I won.
3: Wow.
0: What I got was 50 bucks. That 50 bucks I didn't spend for 2 years until I was quite broke and I did need to spend it and I was devastated. I pinned it up on this tiny little bedroom I had in this miserable little bedsit I had in London. I won 50 bucks and I remember couldn't sleep that night. I was so excited. I thought, just maybe this dream I have might be able to happen. And also, as the other part of the prize, I got to open for a professional comedian that weekend.
1: Wow.
0: That comedian, Sean Locke.
1: Oh, you're kidding.
0: I opened for Sean Locke. This is in 1996, before Sean Locke became a really, really big star. But for comedians in the 90s, Sean Locke was like, he was the comedian's comedian. Mm-hmm. Everyone knew who Sean was. He was a very, very different stand-up. And we're talking 15-odd years before he became known for what a great comedian he was with 8 out of 10 Cats with Jimmy Carr. But yeah, this was in 96. I opened for Sean.
2: Incredible.
0: Got to know him. And then about 6 years later, he became a regular on my breakfast show. And I said, do you remember we met before? I opened for you at the Cosmic Comedy Club. I got 50 bucks. That 50 bucks is the best amount of money I've ever been given in my whole life. I would desperately go back now. I remember just walking home. It took me like an hour and a half. Rather get the underground because I was just so happy. I was just basking in this glow of like, wow, I actually got given money for jokes. I wonder if one day, could I actually get a living out of jokes? You know, so yeah, that's what I go back to. September 1996, yeah, the Cosmic Comedy Club.
1: Wow.
0: Winning that 50 bucks. The Christian O'Connell Show. Up.

0: Christian O'Connell Show. I'm going to ask Patsy, what's the moment in time you're going back to then?
1: You know what? I would love to go back to our wedding day and when I walked down the aisle and saw Chris for the first time because, you know, it was...
0: Well, not the first time. You'd obviously met him before. It wasn't
1: no, but you know, like,
0: sight.
1: There's so much build-up to your wedding day.
0: So what year is this?
1: So March 1999, March 6, 1999 at Williamstown Uniting Church. Beautiful old 200-year-old church. And, you know, there's that anticipation and you see videos of it now on social media where the groom turns around and he's bawling because she just looks exquisite. And Chris did not turn around to look at me. And this isn't not an argument, but this is a debate we still have nearly 30
0: You're
1: years
0: kidding.
1: Later quite often.
0: He's up there raw dogging it.
1: He's just not looking back. He's having a joke with his brother who was his best man. They're laughing. I'm thinking, why aren't you looking at me? What's going on?
0: Don't you think that's so Chris in a way? Because
2: he's
0: a cool customer, isn't he?
1: Oh, yeah. It was ridiculous.
2: Having a chuckle.
0: Yeah. He's waiting for somebody. Any more of that church wine? This is only half full, Vicar.
1: And I sort of was whispering to my dad, why is he not looking around, Dad? What's going on? And we still have debate.
0: I bet you do. That's incredible. I've never known that.
1: Still have this debate.
0: Because I still remember looking around at my wife you know, when she was coming down the aisle. And Polaroid moment in your life. It's like,
1: it's a moment.
0: I'm always going to remember this.
1: Yes. And I say to him now, I know we can't take the time back, but what was your thinking? And he said, it's justified because he said, I wanted to see you for the first time when you were standing beside me as my, as husband
0: well,
1: and wife.
0: He
1: said,
0: better.
1: I didn't want to spoil it. I wanted you to be right by my side and hold your hand.
0: I love that.
1: And I think, okay, that's all right then.
0: That's beautiful. But you're right. What's lovely about hearing your stories as well is sometimes when someone tells you a story from their past, they just tell you the story. It's like they're not in the story. Mm. You know, it's something they told a few times. So it's almost like it's at arm's distance. Mm. What's lovely is though, sometimes when you tell a story and you really slow down, you pause, you actually go back into the story. You live the story. And so, and the details matter. You know, you could have talked about the wedding and like our wedding day and like, you know, it's a magic moment. The fact that Chris didn't look round, you know, and then we're all judging him. And then when you say why he didn't look round, it's even more beautiful, Patsy.
1: Yeah.
0: It's almost like we're at your wedding.
1: Yeah,
0: you weren't there, but I can feel it.
1: Oh,
0: what
1: you should have been.
0: Yeah.
1: It was such a big wedding. It was
0: I think
1: awesome.
0: If you got married now, you're not inviting me.
1: Oh, of course.
0: You
1: yes, I would.
0: You threatened to punch
1: me.
0: No,
1: you'd be
0: the
1: MC. You could MC for
0: the
1: day.
0: Oh, wow. Okay.
1: You could work.
0: Mates race. Oh, so I'm working there. But not invited to the after party.
1: Oh, no,
0: yes, you're not on the guest list, okay?
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0: Rishon O'Connell show. Yesterday I was chatting to a guy who really enjoys his job. And he's this at the end of this week, he marks 20 years of working in the air traffic control department.
1: Oh, cool. Wow. Yeah.
0: Amazing job, right? Sounds really interesting, and I was fascinated by it. How does it all work? Even the fact that he told me they obviously operate shifts, and they had staggered shifts. Because he said, we can't all start at the same time and yawn at the same time.
2: Right.
0: So important. I think that maybe we need to start like 10 minutes, like staggered starts.
2: Yep, I love
0: so
2: that.
0: So we're yawning at different moments of the show.
2: Yeah.
0: Not all yawning at like 7:45 or anything like that. So they have staggered starts. But I love chatting to people who really enjoy what they're doing. Mm. Obviously, I'm aware that not everyone loves what they're doing, but maybe you might get to a job that you do enjoy. Or some people are just doing a job and what they really enjoy is a part-time, a little hustle they do or a course they're doing. You know, how we find life in our lives and meaning in that is a very sort of shiftable thing. But if you actually are listening to this and you're like this guy I met yesterday who really loves his job, he said, look, it's the same thing every day. Because whatever you do, it is roughly the same thing every day, but there's different variety in it. He said each day is a puzzle. Things are happening and he has to respond. He has to deal with something now. Mm. And also what does that mean in 10 minutes time with the sequencing and stuff like that. You can only imagine right now what they're looking at, all these planes coming in, and there's all, then he said, and also it's not just the scheduled flights, it's the stuff like, say, the air ambulance or the police, they need priority clearance.
1: Oh,
0: it's like,
1: right.
0: you know, well, actually, you've got to wait 10 minutes, but then you can't tell them wait 10 minutes. But then if they're grounding planes or just said you can start to move on now from stand onto runway, you now have to hold because they've taken off.
1: Right.
0: To go
1: high and get pressure.
0: Yeah, it was. It was high just fascinating.
2: Pressure. I wonder how you even get into that. Like,
1: you
2: how,
1: study
2: how
1: you- it. I had a girlfriend whose sister did it. Yeah, you do a course. I don't know how long it was, but I remember when she was graduating and she works out at the control tower.
2: Right.
1: Yeah, fascinating. Like just absolute high pressure, cutthroat, can't make a mistake. I can't even imagine.
0: Well, I said that to someone. I said, it's a high pressure job, right?
1: Yeah.
0: And he said, but would you say your job is high pressure? And I went, no.
1: No.
0: No, but he said, but other people would be terrified.
2: That's true.
0: You've got to get in front of a microphone and, you know, there's all those decisions you have to make. That for most people and talking live with no script throughout the day is terrifying. I've got a friend of mine who's a chief anaesthetist of a major hospital. That job to me would be the responsibility.
2: Yeah, yeah.
0: You know, he said, it's just the way I'm wired. I like doing this.
1: Yeah.
0: He said it's like my brain is like there's two hard drives. There's now and then there's 10 minutes time.
1: Yeah, right.
0: So it's the way certain people are put together.
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0: Christian O'Connell's show. Do you love your job? Richard Nern does. This is a great story, Richard. Christian, I'm an accountant that works in the not-for-profit sector, and it took me being made redundant last year to realise how much I enjoy my work and how happy to be working again. That's lovely. Good for you. Christian, I'm an infant hydrotherapist. We have babies from 2 days old in the water.
1: Wow. Future Olympians.
0: Yeah, that's Alana. Christian, love my job. Driving around. It's amazing because meaning and joy can be anything in life.
2: Yeah.
0: Like Tom here, he loves what he does. He drives around refilling vending machines across Victoria.
1: Oh, that is a cool job.
0: Makes people happy. Yeah. If you're hungry, you've got that mid-afternoon slump, you want some chips or a fizzy drink, it's there to you, thanks to Tommy Boy. Christian, I even fill vending machines at the airport control towers.
2: Oh.
0: What are the odds? Well, next time you're there, say hello to my friend Daniel, who I met yesterday for the first time. Let's go to Jenny now. Hello, Jenny.
3: Hello.
0: Jenny, welcome to the show. So you love what you do?
3: I definitely do. Yeah. I'm an exam supervisor, or we're called invigilators.
0: That's right. Oh, you're the people that march up and down and keep an eye on everyone like a lifeguard, then no one's cheating.
3: That's correct. And just be friendly to them if they look stressed and things like this. It's just, I've loved it. I've been doing it for many years. Because I'm retired and I only work like 6 weeks a year, 3 weeks in June and 3 weeks in November.
0: Oh, we had someone who used to work on the show who used to work like that. He's retired as well now, but a lot younger than I'm guessing you might be, Jenny. Shout out to Jack Post. Maybe he's, you know who's going to vibe it out? An invigilator.
1: Yes.
0: Big tall man like that. Perfect job that. Really, at 6'5". So, Jenny, and tell me this, have you ever caught anyone cheating?
2: Mm.
3: Only once in the 15 years I've been doing
0: it,
3: a young man had writing in between his tattoos.
1: That
2: who's got tattoos? Like prior to 18.
3: Yeah.
0: That is incredible.
3: And I seen him keep looking at his arm and I thought, oh. And so I went over and said, oh, is there something wrong with your arm? And then I realised there was writing there. Yes.
1: Jenny, you should, like, next job maybe as a detective or something, because that's an incredible spot. That's high level.
0: Wow, wee. That was a great spot. Jenny, thank you very much for giving us a call. Have a good day.
3: Yes, you too. Okay, thank you. Bye.
0: Let's go to Corey. Good morning, Corey. Welcome to the show, Corey.
4: Good morning, Christian team. How are you this morning?
0: We're good, Corey. Right. I hope you're well. Thanks for calling the show. Now, Corey, what do you do? What do you love?
4: So I am a pest controller.
0: Good man. Mm. It's needed. We had someone come out last week trying to get rid of our rat problem. They've done a great job. So, Corey, what do you like about it?
4: It's just a different day every day. So not every day is the same. Meet new people, different stories, different experiences most days. So it's nice. It breaks it up a bit.
0: So what were you dealing with? Rats, termites, snakes, possums, eagles, hawks, foxes, marmosets, cooters.
1: And do you specialise in a certain animal or are you a generalist?
0: What a question.
4: So we learn in all different aspects where we can target every pest that can be an issue to anyone.
0: You name the pest. Mm. Corey's got it.
4: Indeed, but no, it's a very good it's a very good day. So you meet interesting people.
0: All right. So what have you got on this week then? What are you going to be exterminating this week?
4: So I got a fun one this morning. I get to go to FRV to do a bit of pest control for them.
1: What's FRV?
4: Fire Rescue Victoria.
1: Oh.
0: Yeah. Oh wow, they can't have any problems in a big firehouse. No. You know, suddenly got a rat nibbling through that big hose or something and it turns into a sprinkler. That cannot happen.
4: No. You'd be very surprised in how many firefighters are actually scared of spiders.
0: You're kidding me. I just got the scene that you're gonna get to some firehouse today and there's like 10 firefighters stood on chairs. It's somewhere over there.
1: They're climbing up the pole.
0: Corey! Yes, climbing back up the pole.
2: What do you do with a rat? Do you trap a rat or do you...
0: Okay, we really don't need to
2: get
0: into that.
2: No, but we've got rats at home.
0: You got rats in you. We don't need to know. There are kids listening right now. What's up with you?
2: What's the most effective
0: way? Just say, go online, Google it. Corey, sorry about that.
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0: Christian O'Connell show.
1: Yesterday, my wife and I were talking. My wife said, you know, sometimes, because I've been asked by my youngest daughter if I could make a playlist yesterday. She said, Dad, can you make me a playlist? I need some new energy and some new vibes. This is my favourite request from anybody. I love a playlist.
2: You do, you do.
1: It is my canvas, let me paint, and a masterpiece. So anyway, my wife goes, the joy I had putting this playlist together, right, like every playlist, my wife goes, I'm really worried that if anything happened to you, I wouldn't know exactly what songs you want at the funeral.
2: Oh, no.
1: And I'm actually thinking, you know what, she wouldn't. And she goes, like, I know, oh, what Springsteen song would you want? You should know by now. And then I was actually worried, like, what, they can't screw that up. And I really would be so annoyed if it wasn't the right songs. And then they just put, like, Googled, oh, generic, suddenly Ed Sheeran saying, I'm like, this is not what I wanted, guys. And then I'll come back and haunt them. Yeah. So and, like, he's really upset. So it's like, that final playlist for me needs to be the best one ever.
3: Of course.
1: It needs to speak to the essence of who was this man.
3: Yes.
1: He's still with us through music.
2: Through song, yeah.
1: So then I was wondering, can you put this, attach it to the will?
2: Yeah, you can pretty much put anything in the will.
1: And surely it wouldn't be legally binding?
2: I think to some extent, because my mum's friend had seating arrangements in her will, how she wanted
1: you
2: that.
1: That's the other thing, is I want to have written down and agreed on there my front row people.
2: Okay, good.
1: Wow. I don't want to be up at the pearly gates, and of course I'm going there. I'm God's DJ here on earth. I don't want to be up there and like, hang on, I'm just about to come in, God. But, whoa, how they got in the front row?
2: Any of us in the front row?
1: No, you quit the radio show. You don't get in that front row. You don't get back in that front row. Front row is off you from now on, my friend. Free meals are over and front row, my funeral.

0: but from the inside, like hammering themselves in. It's actually going to be really cozy there, guys. I've already got a couple of little side drawers for snacks. Yes, the remote control and stuff like that. Yes. Bury me with my remote control. Let me take it to the other side.
1: And he had it exactly how he wanted. Had all the songs he wanted. He didn't want any flowers. He said, I don't want people wasting their money on flowers. So there were no flowers.
0: That's a bit bleak. I want flowers there.
1: You know what? It was exactly how Patrick wanted it. It was his day, and that was the best part about it.
0: Yeah, it should be like that.
1: Yeah.
0: So what I'm going to do now is I'm going to have on Spotify, I'm going to build this weekend my final playlist.
1: Oh, that's a bit morbid.
2: That is so morbid.
0: I spoke to you first, because I seriously was going to do this and then text my daughters and my wife going, this is my final playlist.
2: Oh, my God, no.
0: Just save it on your phone.
2: No.
0: It's just too much for them to bear, you know?
2: Too much.
0: They're going to think, is he all right?
2: Yeah, yes.
0: He's getting his affairs in order. Yes. What does he know?
2: Yeah. Oh, just the thought of doing it. But you do have to do it at some point.
0: Yes.
2: Mm.
0: Would you be worried about Pat? Or is it just me as a music obsessive worried about the final songs they play?
1: Oh, no, I tell Chris now. I'm very specific.
0: Yes.
1: Exactly what I want. And I know the Eagles song that he wants, because he loves the Eagles. And there's a particular Eagles song.
0: Now I know which one. Already gone.
1: It's something about coming home.
0: Is it something to do with the hotel in California?
1: No, it's not that. No, it's a song. It's not like High Rotation song. It's a different song, and it's something about I'm coming home.
0: Can you ask him?
1: Yeah, I will. I'll text him now. I think the lyrics are I'm coming home. I'll do a Google search.
3: 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Up all night.

0: Christian O'Connell Show. Christian, I was... This is
1: unbelievable. You never know who's listening or the joy of this job sometimes. Christian, listen to you all talk about this. It is really important. 2 years ago, I was given 2 years to live. Mm-hmm. I am building my playlist right now. Music for my funeral is suddenly very, very important to me. I am really, really sorry to hear that. How are you going? That is incredible. Mm. I'm really hoping we haven't also given you a buzzkill. Definitely, yeah. If you've only got 2 years left to live and you need something from this radio show, and suddenly we're talking about something which is actually very real life for you, rather than hopefully theory for Patsy and I. Also, the guy who just sent me that message, I'm saying guy because I don't know your name, all I know is his Twitter handle is Undertaker.
2: Oh.
1: And he's a funeral director.
2: Oh, wow. Oh.
1: Yes.
3: That's a good Twitter name.
1: It's a very good Twitter name. Will you leave that in your will to one of the other funeral directors?
3: I've just seen, yes.
1: Why has he called himself that? Did he call himself that when he found out the diagnosis? But he's actually a full-time funeral director.
3: Oh, right. Yeah.
1: Christian, I brought these books to myself and three of my friends. I'm worried that my husband will screw up the funeral planning. This is a book. Yeah. This is a book. I didn't know you could get this. Sorry, it's your problem now because I'm dead.
3: Great name.
1: End of life planner.
3: Incredible. Oh.
1: It's obviously got a black front cover. Sorry, it's your problem now because I'm dead. Spoiler alert. End of life planner. Oh, wow. I didn't know you could actually do that. Christian, take it from me. I'm a celebrant. Listen to this morning. I support individuals to write and plan funerals for loved ones. Patsy's right. It just takes, you know, suddenly the worst day of your life. You're trying to put together, you know, the wake and you really want to do them right. Mm. It's better if you help out people, but it's a very big thing they don't have to worry about. Put all the details down, even what food and drinks you want served as well.
3: Oh,
1: she goes, some people also have names of people they do not want at the wake.
3: Yeah. Oh, I love that.
1: Well, how do you manage that?
3: Mm. Well, you don't have to. You're dead.
1: No, you know, but how do you stop people from coming to a wake? Do they have wake bouncers?
3: Sorry, sir.
1: Respectfully, I'd like to ask you to leave. Don't make this difficult, otherwise we can put you in the coffin and carry on. Christian, I have a Dad's Gone playlist shared with my kids on Spotify. Too dark. Dad's Gone? But you're here, Matthew.
2: Oh, gosh.
1: Christian, I wrote my funeral playlist 10 years ago at 28.
3: Too young.
1: It's on my phone notes.
3: It'd be mostly like Pitbull, Kesha.
1: You might want to go and revisit that. A lot of Black Eyed Peas. Sadly, no longer relevant. Christian, a bit morbid, but I have a Spotify playlist called In Memoriam. Oh. Hoping I don't have to use it anytime soon, but it's nice to know that if I did, the playlist that my wife would be full of bangers. See, that's what I want. Christian, my husband and I both have our playlists, and we have Fields of Gold by Sting written into our wills.
3: That is a great one.
1: It is a beautiful song, that. I remember you. That's the only line I know. I remember.
3: When the west wind blows.
1: And is it in the fields
3: of barley?
1: If you want to hire Rio and I to sing it live at your funeral, Gladys, do let us know. Christian, I've had this on my phone ready for quite some time. This guy's got the whole playlist. Time to a what moment. Funeral songs, hopefully not needed for many years. Entry, I want a Walk On by Dionne Warwick. And then for the photo montage, Only You, Yazoo. Then he's even got Coffin Exit, Don't Let the Sun Go Down On Me.
3: Oh,
1: Elton John with George Michael. Final song is Everlong, Foo Fighters.
3: That is. Wow. Okay. It picks up.
1: Yeah. So, I like it though.
4: Yeah.
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0: Christian O'Connell Show. Every Monday morning on the show, just after 8, we play back your misheard lyrics. As always, you're the star of this feature. Whenever you mishear a lyric, email me, christian@christianoconnell.com.au.
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0: All right, let's get into them. As this works then, every Monday when we play the back, if we agree with what you think you're mishearing, if we don't hear it. And for the really great ones.
2: Instant Hall of Famer.
0: Last week, we had two great Hall of Famers. First one was from Caleb, who's been listening to Creed Higher. Can you take me to a higher place with lime and tea?
2: Instant Hall of Famer.
0: That's the noise you hear after I've actually played it. Lime and tea. And then Moby had two appearances on the show. There's obviously he began the week on the Time Waster, and then he was Proby, being probed by aliens, I just realised, on Friday.
3: You can't just say being probed by aliens and leave it like that.
0: He's in his local newspaper, Rio. Proby was the headline. Why does my heart feel so bad? Moby, Big Papa Dom, Big Papa Dom. All right, let's see what we got this week. Mike has got Empire of the Sun. Great song, Walking on a Dream. Is it real now? Or is it grandma? Is it grandma? Oh, that's uncanny.
3: Is it grandma?
0: How does it go from... When I heard it just now, I was like, it's only, is it real now? Is it grandma? Is it grandma?
3: Yes.
0: He really does that. Like he's really trying to emphasize as well. Is it grandma?
2: Instant Hall of Famer.
0: I love that one, Mike. Thank you very much. Rhonda, Christian, I always hear my own name in run. This is like an occasional side feature, isn't it? People with their own name in the misheard lyrics. I always hear my own name in Run to Paradise by the Choir Boys. So the original line, Cheryl, Run to Paradise.
4: Run to Paradise.
0: Or... Is she Rhonda Paradise? I'm looking for Rhonda Paradise.
4: She Rhonda Paradise.
0: She Rhonda Paradise.
3: Rhonda Paradise. Hell of a name.
0: I love that one. Rhonda.
2: Instant Hall of Famer.
0: Timmy's been listening to Pearl Jam. Glorified G. Glorified version of a pellet gun. Been looking forward to playing this one all weekend. Or is it glorified version of a pelican?
4: Glorified version of a pelican.
3: Wow.
0: Wow. I just hear an Eddie Vedder said the word pelican.
4: Glorified version of a pelican.
0: Oh my God, it's three from three.
2: Instant Hall of Famer.
0: One on Timmy. Paul, who's a bright side at number 53. Nelly Furtado, Don't Turn Off the Lights. I looked above the other day. Now, in this email, Paul is a new listener of mm-hmm. ours from Sydney. He's come over from Triple M, and he apologises about his basic humour.
3: Okay.
0: He's hearing it, and I am always just a messenger here. I licked a bum the other day.
3: Oh.
0: He's come over from the M's with some of that gear.
3: They would have loved that.
4: I looked above the other day.
0: Nelly! My Nelly!
3: It's allowed.
0: Licking
3: it's
0: allowed. Bums? I licked a bum the other day, Nelly Furtado.
4: I looked above the other day.
0: Is it?
3: It's there!
0: It is there!
2: Instant Hall of Famer!
0: Welcome, Paul! Tristan's been listening to You Two, Mysterious Ways. Johnny, Take a Dive with Your Sister in the Rain.
4: Yeah.
0: Or is there a very different kind of tone now? Johnny, Take a Dive with Your Sister, Lorraine.
4: Yeah.
0: Yeah, well done, Tristan. And Daniel Patterson, another chance by Roger Sanchez. I tried to tell you the things that we had were right. Or as Roger Sanchez been enjoying the chef Ainsley Harriott on Ready Steady Cook. I'd rather take a bath with Ainsley Harriott. I'd rather take a bath with Ainsley Harriott. Oh, my. I thought it was ambitious. Like, there's no way. I'd rather take a bath with the chef, Ainsley Harriott. Uncanny. Daniel Patterson, take a bow. Great ears.
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0: No, I just had to check it's still there. It is still there. All right, as always, you email me the misheard lyrics, christian@christianoconnell.com.au. Thank you very much.
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One of these upgrades goes to an NRL fan, one goes to an AFL fan. Already we're getting entries from you guys. Thank you so much. We appreciate this. Is you've got to work a bit harder than the secret sound. That's the radio stations that think their listeners are thick. They just pay you a noise and they go, hey, thicky, reckon you know what this is? We know you're a bit smarter than that. You can do this and you are. The entries we've already had are just incredible. First of all, let's go to this. Kylie can hold a tune. This is great. She's a sad, beleaguered Bombers fan. If you're not familiar with the Bombers track record this year, a huge two wins. Huge two wins. Carla's made this song. Kylie's made this song. Chris should have only got a 65-inch TV with no surround sound. The barbecue is on the fritz. And I'd really love to have some of those Ninja products to spoil the kids. Christian, we last won a premiere in 2000. Last this season, this is my song. PC.

0: That is outstanding.
1: Yeah.
0: Brilliant. Brilliant voice as well. Really good. That is Kylie Durage. Bombers fan there for the win. Very, very good. Thank you for doing that. Brad is a mad. He's a barracks for the Roosters. His TV screen is cracked. He doesn't have a slushie maker, soundbar, air fryer or barbecue. Forced this year. Last winner premiership 2019. This is brilliant as well.
2: All right, stop. Collaborate and listen. The finals are here. A brand new competition. Broncos, they won it last year. They're already gone. And the Roosters are here. Panthers and Cleary this week. We'll dispatch them first because we're at a peak. Cowboys, Sharks and Dolphins are there. And the Rabbits, Wires and Knights can try if they dare. The Book of Feuds will have a new chapter. But Latrell and his boys to the Chooks, they do not matter. The Roosters, when they win, we will crow. With a 2V air fryer and a soundbar, I will go. Throw in a ninja and a big barbecue and a winning grand final dance, I will do. Go, you Roosters.
0: Brad Bishop, outstanding. Outstanding. These are brilliant. And someone's taken on Eminem Stan, is that right?
3: Yes, we've got Isabel Hodgson, who's our AFL fan for today. She barracks for Carlton and her partner barracks for Geelong. And she has, yes, taken on a very high level of difficulty, Eminem's version of Stan.
4: Mateen.

0: and 10 paid. It's not so bad. It's not so bad. Guess it's never that.
1: Geez, I'll die do of this.
0: If you're a Cats fan, is it? Scott's created a monster because nobody wants to play finals no more. His boys dominate the modern era. I understand that last year was heartbreaking for you, but Danger never books Bali till gone September. The GFC won't let me see my Baggers succeed in this final series.
1: Very good.
0: Cats better lock it down at the MCG in a couple of weeks and bring home the win.
1: That is outstanding.
2: A medley.
1: Anyways, I didn't realize we were getting an M&M medley this morning. Isabel Hodgson, very, very, very good. That's a great entry. Okay, $2,000 upgrades, all thanks to Bing Lee. Just pick a song. As we keep saying about this, it is not a talent competition. It's not really a singing competition. It's about passion. Although Isabel was very good there. It's just about passion. Just tell us about your team, how it feels to be a fan. Put your own words to it. Record it. 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It's not just our tagline. 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
14: 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Ooh, yeah.

0: way to heaven.
1: Christian O'Connell's show. All right, time waster today. We're looking for your car bands. Now, Citroën is a very famous French brand.
2: I'm familiar.
1: Over there, they love the rapper that sings Funky Cold Medina. That's right.
2: Okay.
1: It's Citroën Look.
2: Okay. Very long run. I'll give it to you. Silver Plus.
1: Mini Van Halen.
2: Oh, good. Gold.
1: Car Radiohead.
2: Car
1: Radio. Very clever.
2: No.
1: Who's playing in the car? Indicatoriamos.
2: Oh, nice. God plus.
1: Thank you.
2: God plus.
1: Ford Out Boy.
2: Yeah,
1: Ford Out Boy. And you too.
2: Oh, good God.
1: All right, Rio, what have you got? Car bands.
2: Biggie's in a RAV4. It's Notorious SUV.
1: Oh, that's God plus. Very, very good. I thought you were going to do the other rapper who's in court at the moment. Oh, I was like, what's you playing at? No.
2: Moving on.
1: Yeah, please.
2: Steely Sedan.
1: Yeah. Oh, so Silver Plus. Very good.
2: Hot Rod Stewart.
1: Hot Rod Stewart is great. Gold.
2: And Hoodie and the Blowfish.
1: Also very good as well. Another goal. Well done, Rio.
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0: 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Today on the Time Waster, we're looking for your car bands. All right, Time Waster today then. Empire of the Datsun.
1: Gold.
0: Ute B40.
1: Silver.
0: Big Audi Dynamite.
1: Gold.
0: Lady Car Car.
1: Gold.
0: That's
1: plus.
0: So good. Ram Saab.
1: Bronze.
0: Metallic Kia.
1: Oh, Silver Plus.
0: Alanis and Morissette.
1: Gold.
0: I love that one from Mary Gavranovich. Right Said Bread Van.
1: Bronze.
0: Pearl Van.
1: Gold.
0: Green Light Day.
1: Silver.
0: Crash Tesla Dummies.
1: Gold.
0: That's very good. Adam Lamborghini.
1: Gold Plus.
0: That's from Danny Barrett. Very good. Pitbull Bar.
1: Silver.
0: The Village People Carrier. I love that one. They could all fit in, you know?
1: Gold.
0: And Killing Audi. Who's our winner today?
1: Gold too. It is Adam Lamborghini Danny.
0: That's the Christian O'Connell Show for today. We are back tomorrow. And if you want to win an $8,000 upgrade to your crib in time for the footy finals, head to thegoldwebsite.com.au. 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We're back tomorrow. 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

0: Ashton's Great Australian Circus is coming to Rainbow Beach September 18 to 20. 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

Here at Zinc 96, Vilco and Jade have always wanted to run away to the circus. Although after years of early wake-ups, some would say they're already there. In fact, Vilco reckons he'd make a great circus performer. He's already mastered the incredible disappearing diet.

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1: Hi, it's September 15. Marilyn Monroe's iconic skirt scene from The Seven-Year Itch was filmed on this day in 1954.
2: Oh, do you feel the breeze from the subway? Isn't it delicious?
1: In 1971, the Greenpeace Environmental Organisation was formed in Canada. Here's co-founder Dr. Patrick Moore.
3: In those days, you said peace is almost like see you later. Yeah. And he looked up and said, why don't we make it a Greenpeace? Just like that.
1: Lindy and Michael Chamberlain had their convictions in the death of daughter Azaria quashed on this day in 1988.
4: The matinee jacket was found near a dingo lair at Uluru. The NT government ordered Mrs. Chamberlain's immediate release.
1: The Sydney Olympic Games opening ceremony was held on this day in 2000. It became the most watched program of all time with 10.5 million viewers. Remember Nikki Webster, Centre Stage? Malcolm Turnbull became Australia's 29th Prime Minister in 2015 after a successful challenge over Tony Abbott.
5: I met with the Prime Minister and advised him that I would be challenging him for the leadership of the Liberal Party.
1: September 15 birthday, special one for legendary director Oliver Stone. He's 80.
6: The imagination has to be sparked in both directions to make the unique individual.
1: Brilliant actor Tommy Lee Jones is also 80.
7: Average foot speed over uneven ground, barring injury, is 4 miles an hour. That gives us a radius of 6 miles.
1: Aussie actress Paula Duncan turns 74, starred in all the top Aussie dramas. And remember this?
8: With spray and wipe all purpose, I cleaned up every surface.
1: League legend Terry Lamb celebrates his 65th. Played 350 games and captained the Bulldogs to their 1995 premiership win. Another league great, Brett Camorley, is 50.
9: Inside pass for Camorley. There is the Melbourne combination.
1: Venom star Tom Hardy turns 49.
10: Anybody would consider doing Bond, wouldn't they?
1: Harry Charles Albert David Windsor, Prince Harry, Duke of Sussex, is 42.
11: I have to get to the stage where I was always going to be Prince Harry.
1: And Socceroo star Aaron Moy is 36. Played 57 games for Australia. Finally, one of the most renowned writers of all time, Dame Agatha Christie, was born on this day in 1890, died aged 85 in 1976.
12: Found myself making up stories and acting the different parts.
1: Remembering Dame Agatha Christie on September 15.
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13: 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G'day, minor congestion through North Lakes on the Bruce, a clear run between the coast and Yimpey, the bypass, Tincan Bay Road and the White Bay Highway, all flowing at speed. Fairly quiet from Mary and Monkland through town. A little bit of traffic already around Donella Bridge with that single lane in operation. 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It's Travis, another check in 30 on Zinc 96.
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23: Good morning, Bruce Atkinson here, broadcasting from Cubby Cubby Country. Police have seized 466 illegal e-bikes and e-scooters and issued more than 2,000 fines since new laws started in July. Minister for Transport Brent Mickleburg says the destruction of the confiscated devices sends a clear message to riders breaking the law. Two people have died in e-bike crashes on the Sunshine Coast in the last year. The batteries and metal from the devices are being recycled where possible. The Sunshine Coast's population could soar past 919,000 people by 2050, creating new economic and investment opportunities and easing pressure on overcrowded capital cities. That's if the federal government gets their immigration settings right. The Regional Australia Institute says we need to consider refocusing future growth on regional areas that need and want sustainable population growth. Simon Pryor from the Institute says we need to do more if we're to get the balance right.
24: We're currently on a pathway towards having a handful of very, very large capital cities, very uneven spread of population growth across the country, whereas we know there are incredible economic opportunities in regional Australia, growing numbers of jobs that are going unfilled. There's huge demand from a lot of regional communities to grow their populations.
23: Fixing homes damaged by floods, storms and cyclones is costing more than ever, according to the Insurance Council of Australia. Communities such as Nambour and Gympie have suffered several flood events in the last few years. General Manager Climate Social Policy Alex Pearce says rising building costs are driving up the price of repairing and rebuilding homes across Queensland.
25: To put that into real terms for Queenslanders, if you were building a house in 2021, that would cost you about $344,000. Now today, if you were to build the same home, that would cost $490,000. And those figures are even worse in the regions.
23: The Noosa Aquatic Centre's 50-metre pool has reopened after a significant upgrade. The three-month project included a comprehensive refurbishment of the centre's 50-metre pool filtration system. The upgrade cost more than $2 million. The Aquatic Centre is open from 5am to 7pm on weekdays and 7am to 6pm on Saturdays and Sundays. In national news, there's no relief on the horizon for motorists, with the Energy Minister Chris Bowen appearing to rule out another fuel excise cut. Fuel prices are soaring across the country.
26: We said that the excise cut was temporary. We were very clear on that right from the beginning. You know, we're not going to respond to every daily movement on the world oil price.
23: Speaking on the ABC there.
0: Sports. 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Quietly achieving for 50 years.
27: We'll start with AFL, where the league has warned the clubs against colluding as Port and the Western Bulldogs work on a deal to facilitate Zach Butters' move to the Witten Oval. Footy operations boss Greg Swans says any deals need to have fair value or they'll be rejected. Still on AFL, and former Swans coach John Longmire is reportedly giving serious thought to the vacant role at North Melbourne, with Bombers legend Matthew Lloyd telling Nine it's an exciting gig.
28: And that's why guys like John Longmire and Adam Simpson would want this position.
2: And I think they would realise, and Nathan Buckley threw himself in, they realise now, these coaches, that they have to put themselves in. The days are over where you just get handed a job.
27: Over to NRL, and there's a big question mark over Nathan Cleary ahead of Penrith's preliminary final in a fortnight, with scans revealing the superstar suffered a stress-related bone injury in his foot during Sunday's qualifying final win over the Roosters. And the Dolphins' Jack Bostock has hit pause on his contract negotiations amid speculation the 23-year-old is keen to return home to Sydney.
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5: Oh, let me tell you, it's colder than a mother-in-law's kiss. 7.5 right now, tops of 28. Another perfect day, though.
6: Can you imagine if you had a warm mother-in-law's kiss?
5: That'd be weird and awkward.
6: Yeah. I'll tell a story super quick at this time of the day. A boy I went to school with, good morning, Trent, he was billeted out.
5: He was what?
6: Billeted out. Do you remember when you used to get billeted out when you play sport?
5: What does that mean?
6: It means that you would go away and stay at another sports team's place. So, like, you might go to another boy called Bill and stay at his house with his family for the week while you competed at their...
5: Like a host stay kind of thing. Yeah, okay, yep.
6: So, this kid that I used to go to school with, he was billeted out to another boy that played soccer with him. They were playing very high-level soccer. And he ended up having relations with this kid's 18-year-old sister.
5: Right.
6: Which that was very much of the time. And also the mum.
5: Sorry, and the mum.
6: And the mum. So the sister didn't know about the mum, and the mum didn't know about the daughter, obviously. Yes.
5: How old was this kid?
6: 17. So we've called him Sly ever since. And even now if I see him, I'm like, hey, Sly. I don't know why that stuck.
5: Does he know why you call him Sly?
6: Yes, everyone knows. Yeah. He was very, very...
5: How old is this kid now?
6: 48.
5: Wow.
6: Yeah. It stuck. But jeez. Anyway, I was just thinking about the mother-in-law's kiss. I was like, stranger things have happened.
5: And that's how we're starting the show this morning. Good morning. 28 the top. It's going to be fine tomorrow. We've got a fun, massive show coming up.
6: Huge show.
5: More on our bacon and egg roll bash.
6: Oh, yes.
5: Yeah, we're going to share you some details on that. Are we going to reveal where we're going?
6: I think so.
5: Okay. We'll get to that. The Stones now, Z96 at 5:39.

0: Zig 96 at 5:42. It's Bilko and Jay for Brekkie. Bilko away again this week. He will be back on Monday after his bromance with his bro.
1: His bro. Yeah. Yes.
0: Do you reckon he is? Bilko, morning, Bilks, if you're listening.
1: Bilko talks so much shit, I never know.
0: Yeah.
1: I know that he went to a monk retreat.
0: Yeah, because we got a voice message.
1: Yes.
0: It was weird.
1: But I don't know whether... Well, yeah, no, that's not true. I actually do know that he's supposed to be at Hamilton Island. Hopefully he is there. And I say supposed to be because I know when the accommodation booking came through from his brother, he found out that his brother booked like a couple's room. And so Bilko wanted to know if they could have two single beds instead of the queen or the king bed.
0: Oh, they wouldn't be...
1: No, so they got a discount. Like, they got a room cheap because it was, like, basically a couple's holiday. So, you know, everything was like breakfast for two and then champagne for two and all that sort of stuff, activities for two. But it's with his brother. I mean, they're close, but that's – I mean, it's your brother. Yeah. It's funny, eh? I can just imagine him. I said to him, you're wearing budgie smugglers? And he's like, no. Wearing board shorts.
0: He would be.
1: I wonder whether he's going to come back with a tan and...
0: Board shorts, no shirt.
1: No, he always wears a shirt. Always wears a shirt. Isn't that ridiculous? I feel for men who don't, like, want to take their shirt off. Like, why not?
0: I always wear a shirt.
1: Why?
0: No thanks. No.
1: But no thanks to who?
0: Not even at home. No.
1: What do you mean, not even at home?
0: No, I'm fully clothed at home.
1: Okay, well, that's completely your choice. I think some part of me is a bit sad about that because I'm like, that's your body. You need to love and embrace it.
0: Not this.
1: Yes, all of this. The other day I was driving home with my daughter from work and we saw about maybe half a dozen blokes, three four-wheel drives. They were all gathered around the patrol and the bonnet was up.
0: Mm.
1: And they're all, you know, half leaning through, half looking. Not one of those men had a shirt on. Right? And they were all my age. I'm not even kidding. I was like, look at those blokes. They're out having a good time.
0: Yeah.
1: The patrol shit itself. I couldn't get it going. But I thought, you don't see that very much anymore.
0: No.
1: You know? But not one of them had a shirt on. And they were just...
0: And they, yeah, but they probably had a rig.
1: Nah. Like, they're just normal blokes.
0: Mm.
1: Yeah. Mm. Have you always been like that as a kid?
0: Yeah, 100%. Always. Yeah. Even at home, if I'm home alone, no, fully clothed.
1: Really?
0: Yeah.
1: Wow, okay. So on what occasion would you, like, just strip down to a pair of boardies?
0: I wouldn't.
1: What about on a cruise? You go on lots of cruises. Wouldn't you just go on?
0: No.
1: Really?
0: No. I'd cover up. Yeah, always have been, yeah.
1: Yeah, like if I was out and about, I would wear, like, a full-piece bather, like a full-piece tog, probably boardies, you know, just... But yeah, no.
0: Boardies and bathers.
1: Yeah.
0: Mm-hmm.
1: Why?
0: No. I was
1: don't
0: just
1: want
0: asking.
1: Me bum hanging out. No. But yeah, you should just rock your rig.
0: You mean rock the keg?
1: Well, who cares? Anyway,
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3: Good morning, light west-northwesters across the coast. We had a low tide at about 4:30, a high tide at 10:30 this morning, and there is around 3/4 of a metre of east-south-easterly swell at 7-8 second intervals on the open beaches. 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

0: 96. It's Bilko and Jade at 5:53. The janitor in for Bilks. He'll be back with us next week. Jade, I saw something on the socials yesterday that reminded me of something that's happening, and a lot of the Zinc family will be, this will impact them.
1: Yeah.
0: And that will be as a consumer and also as a business owner. But I was aware of it, but I forgot about it until I saw this on socials. So from October 1,
1: yep,
0: businesses can no longer apply surcharges to card payments. And that includes FPOS, MasterCard, Visa, and American Express transactions. I'm 50-50 on this.
1: So hold on. That means if you pay with a credit card, a key card, a pass card, whatever they are,
0: yep,
1: at the moment, sometimes it's like a 1.5% surcharge. So we booked our flights to Germany.
0: Yes.
1: And the surcharge on that for using a card was crazy. I was like, well, how else do you want me to pay for it?
0: That's right.
1: Like, you have to do it all online. Of course you're going to be using a card. You can't exactly feed cash into your computer.
0: Yeah, I agree. So, Queensland Transport's the same. You go in and pay your rego on their website, yes, and it charges you a fee.
1: Right, so now they're going to stop doing that.
0: So from October 1, businesses can no longer apply surcharges, right? Mm-hmm. So I'm 50-50 on this because, and the reason I'm 50-50 on this is because there's nothing worse than you go and buy some lunch or whatever and you get stung a fee for supporting that business, right?
1: Yes.
0: That's the 50%. The other 50% of it is, isn't this now going to chip into a small business's profit? How are they going to cover the fee?
1: No.
0: Is the bank not going to charge fees anymore to the business?
1: Mm.
0: Or if you go and buy a coffee, and instead of, you know, your 1.5% or whatever the fee is,
1: yes,
0: does that mean your now cup of coffee is going to be from $6 and probably going to be $6.20 now or $6.50 because they got to cover the fees? That's the part I don't like.
1: I've just Googled it while you're talking. From 1st of October, you're correct, businesses will no longer be able to add a surcharge on card payments. So I'm on the CommBank website. I'm neither here nor there with any particular bank. It's just the one that came up. It said from the 1st of October 2026, CommBank is reducing its merchant service fee to one of the lowest in the market at 0.99% per transaction for in-store transactions. So that means that they're still being charged that. Businesses are still being charged that.
0: Right.
1: But they're not able to recover it from the customer, which means that I'm sure it'll just increase prices somewhere.
0: That's what I'm concerned about.
1: Yeah.
0: So it's all good, the government making it a law or whatever they want to do where businesses can't charge that fee. And I do agree on that because you shouldn't be charged a fee to give someone to pay a business some money, right?
1: Yeah.
0: You should not be charged a fee. However, that's then not fair on the business who now has to cough up that fee when they're already struggling to make ends meet.
1: Man, I hate having fees added on at the end, though.
0: Oh, same 100%.
1: You know, I hate that.
0: Yeah.
1: Yeah, that really sucks. You go to pay and you're like, oh, okay, that's going to be $98. And then the next thing you know, it's $102. You're like, what?
0: Yeah.
1: Why? How did that happen? That sucks. At least it's more transparent, I suppose. Like the price is going to be the price going to be the price.
0: Are they trying to encourage bringing more of this whole cash back and not cards? But who carries cash now?
1: Well,
0: do you carry cash?
1: No.
0: I don't. Everything's on card.
1: I absolutely do not. I've had some cash floating around in my wallet that is earmarked to pay something that I owe somebody else. It's just sitting there. But generally, no.
0: No. The only time I carry cash is when I've dumped my 10-cent cans.
1: Yes.
0: But that doesn't last because I
1: don't
0: put them back.
1: Don't you? Because I miss... Oh, I really do because I feel like I had a much better handle on what things cost.
0: Maybe we need to bring the cash back. But I just find that really interesting. If you're a business owner, is this going to impact you?
1: Yeah.
0: Will your prices go up? And fair play if it does. But I'd be keen to get the bottom of that and see how you're feeling about it.
1: And you can call us about anything at any time, 1300 891 929.
2: 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Zinc 96, time saver traffic.
3: 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G'day, reports of a crash. Archer Street at Crop Road through Woodford. Now the fireys are attending. Southbound slow through North Lakes on the Bruce. Clear run between the coast and Gympie. Looking good on the bypass. Tincan Bay Road and the Wide Bay Highway. Bit of traffic around Dinella Bridge with the single lane in operation. 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
12: Good morning, it's Bruce Atkinson here. Police have started destroying illegal e-mobility devices they've confiscated since the introduction of tough new laws earlier this year. 466 e-bikes and e-scooters have been seized, and more than 2,000 fines issued since the laws to curb dangerous and illegal behaviour started in July. Minister for Transport Brent Mickleberg says the illegal devices are being destroyed and recycled. Two people died in e-bike crashes on the Sunshine Coast in the last year. A new report says we need to welcome more migrants to regional Australia rather than pushing them into already overstressed major cities. But the Regional Australia Institute says inadequate infrastructure outside the capitals is limiting potential growth in the regions. The Institute's Simon Pryor says there's plenty of reasons for migrants to come to the regions.
13: We've got lower unemployment rates in regional Australia. We've got faster growing job vacancies, incredible opportunities for immigrants occurring in the energy sector, manufacturing, traditional mining, agriculture, all the services industries that are booming across regional Australia. So there are many opportunities for migrants from overseas, but also from within Australia.
12: The state government has delivered 25 new and upgraded cuddle cots to 17 hospitals across the state, including two on the Sunshine Coast. The cots give grieving families more time with their newborns after death. Cuddle Cots Queensland Health Chief Midwife Liz Wilkes explains how they work.
14: So look, a cuddle cot is basically a newborn bassinet that is cooled down to enable a baby to be left in the cuddle cot and to not sort of change its temperature. So there is a machine beside the cot that feeds sort of cool air through the cot.
12: The Dolphins have received one charge from the NRL Match Review Committee following their qualifying final win against the Warriors. Selwyn Cobbo has been charged with a Grade 1 contrary conduct and received a fine. No other Dolphins players were charged following the match, despite Isaiah Katoa and Connolly Lemuelu being placed on report. In national news, parents are being warned that online radicalisation is increasingly happening through gaming platforms and private chat groups. A federal inquiry has been launched to look into what's driving the rise in young people being drawn towards extremist ideologies. It'll hear from ASIO, police, the tech companies and gaming giants. And it's TV's biggest night of the year in the States with the Emmys on in LA. The Pitt leads the nominees with 25 nods, while Hack sits just behind with 24, including Best Lead Actress in a Comedy for Jean Smart. And now with sport, here's Phoebe Humphrey.
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16: In sport, the Swans say they're yet to make any selection calls for Friday night's prelim final against the Dockers. Coach Dean Cox telling Fox Justin McInerney could be picked for his first match since round 13 after recovering from hamstring issues.
17: We've monitored his training over the past month or 6 weeks about what he's actually done, how much has he done, and you know he's ticked every box all the way through. So.
16: And the Panthers are now sweating on the fitness of Nathan Cleary, who suffered a foot injury during Sunday's qualifying final win. That's the latest news and sport.
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2: Beautiful Tuesday, a top of 28. It's fine tomorrow, 28 as well. Little cool for Thursday and Friday, about 24. However, the weekends, you might want to get the aircon ready, get the pool ready. It's going to reach 31.
3: Oof, that's going to be warm.
2: It's 31, but as we know, there's some parts it's probably going to be like 33, 34, I reckon.
3: Holy snapping dooly. I can tell you, though, that's probably good spud growing weather. I mentioned yesterday that I went out to Radu's Paddock to Plate farm stall.
2: Oh, yeah,
3: and
2: yeah.
3: I put some pictures up on our socials at Zinc 96.
2: That's right. I still haven't seen that.
3: And I cooked some of their spuds last night because I had cottage pie.
2: Oh, did you?
3: Which was great. You know what Gareth says while we're eating dinner?
2: Yeah, go on.
3: He goes, "These are Roy's spuds." I love that they know. These are Roy's spuds. So,
2: yes.
3: Which is great. But anyway, to everybody that sent me messages, both PMs and also on the socials, it's... People are asking where it's at. I should have specified. It is on the corner of Radke Road and Tin Can Bay Road,
2: yep.
3: Kiora. It's just off Tin Can Bay Road. You won't miss it. The signs are right there. It's super easy to get to. It's worth the drive out of town. I reckon it's, 15 minutes out of town. It's, sensational. So that's where it is. It's off the Tin Can Bay Road, corner of Radke Road.
2: I'm just looking now. I've just got Google Maps.
3: Mm-hmm.
2: Radke Road. There's a road
3: R-A-D-T-K-E,
2: opposite.
3: I think.
2: Gravel Forestry Road is directly opposite, and it is just near that Stand Down Park, which is that campground.
3: There you go.
2: Yeah, so easy to find.
3: Yeah, and there's like great parking. We parked there with a trailer on. They've got everything. Got firewood. They've got fresh bread. They've got jerky. Good morning to the Rainbow Beach jerky team. They've got heaps of stuff, and I can't say anything yet because I haven't announced it, but they've got more stuff coming that will make it a one-stop shop.
2: What do you mean? You haven't even told me this.
3: No, but it just means that you won't have to stop at a lot of other places. You just go and get all of your fresh fruit, veggies and supplies.
2: Let me play a song because I want to find out what this is. What am I going
3: to
2: get?
3: I will keep you posted, I promise. When I'm allowed to say more, I will say more, but it's very exciting. So anyway, that's where it is, Radke Road, Kiora.
2: That's a nice tease.
3: Yeah.
2: You should work in radio.
3: I know.
2: Zig 96 at 6:08. It's Bilko and Jade for Brekkie. Bilko away. He's back with us next week here at Zinc.

0: Zig 96 at 6:10. It's Bilko and Jade for Brekkie. Bilko back with us next week. The janitor filling in.
1: We were talking earlier this morning, janitor Mikey, about fees on credit cards and key cards being abolished.
0: Yeah.
1: And it's going to happen from the 1st of October,
0: which I like. I do like it, except I'm concerned about the small business.
1: Yeah, which I understand. My dad, good morning, Kenny the plumber. My dad doesn't have a credit card. He pays cash and he goes to the bank, gets money out every week and then pays for cash. But there are places now that won't take his cash, which I hate.
0: I saw there was on a Facebook page that there was one of the takeout stores. I can't remember which one it was.
1: Mm-hmm.
0: And it said they no longer accept cash. Here's my thought on that, then. I could be completely wrong, right?
1: Yeah.
0: Do you reckon it's more of a safety thing? And I mean that with the way crime is at the moment. You know, we've got these young kids that are there serving customers and doing a great job.
1: Yeah.
0: The potential that maybe...
1: Maybe, but not so few people pay with cash.
0: Yeah.
1: That I think that probably is less of a problem than you would think.
0: But there would be tills there, though, with cash in them in case. So
1: yeah, so my kids work at a supermarket and they handle cash, but
0: yeah,
1: the vast majority of people pay with card. Older people tend to pay with cash.
0: Yeah.
1: And some tradies. Good morning to all of our tradies who take cash. Love your work. Thank you very much. But yeah, I understand the safety, but we've been doing it for a very long time. I just don't think we can deny cash. The other thing I hate in terms of fees is when you go to get money out over the counter and then you get stung some fee for counter service.
0: Yes.
1: Well, that's my money.
0: Yeah.
1: Like, you're already making a crap ton of money off, you know, when you do your banking.
0: I also thought, I might research this a little bit more to check, but yeah, I'm pretty sure too that if you go somewhere and you want to pay with cash, the business can't deny you paying with that, I think the word is tender.
1: Yeah. Legal tender, yeah.
0: Legal tender. They can't stop you from doing that.
1: Yeah, I know, but sometimes you see signs up saying, you know, we're a cashless business. You see that a bit. I know with my kids' tuck shop, which sucks, they can't do cash there either.
0: Mm.
1: So anyway, 1-300-891-929. Give us a call and tell us what you think. Good morning, Em.
2: I'm just listening to you talking about fees, and once again our government goes ass about face with everything, instead of making it law that they can't charge that fee, why aren't they turning around to the banks and saying you're not allowed to charge this fee for people to use FPOS through your systems?
1: Yes.
0: Yeah, agree.
1: Why does it fall to the businesses and not to the banks who are making, frankly, billions of dollars each year?
2: Absolutely they are. And I mean, we hear it on the news all the time that Commonwealth Bank had a profit of X amount of $1 billion. Well,
1: yes,
2: come on now. That's not fair to the small businesses of Australia. And as for cash, bring it all back. I've got plenty of that stuff sitting in my bag and I use it as much as I can.
1: Well, Janitor Mikey
2: really
1: and
2: funny.
1: I were just talking. There are so many places now where you actually physically cannot use cash anymore, Em, and I think that sucks.
2: I don't go to places that don't accept cash because I think it also teaches our young people how to count.
1: Yeah, true story.
2: It was not so long ago I went and paid with cash and the young girl serving me, the poor thing, didn't know how to calculate my change.
1: Well, Em, wow. I went through Macca's drive-through and it was $15.50 and I gave the girl $20.50 and she handed me back my 50 cents. She waved my $20 note. She goes, no, you've got enough here. And I was like, I understand that, but I want a $5
2: yes,
1: note back.
2: $5 note back. But they need to throw it back on the banks. I totally get why they're doing it. And I can't stand jumping online and you get to the end, especially with our car regos.
0: Yeah.
2: Are we not paying enough to have the shittiest highway in the country?
1: Yes.
0: Yes. Yes. Yeah, agree.
1: The voice of reason always, Em. Thanks, mate.
0: Thanks,
1: have a great
0: Em.
1: Day.
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0: Philco and Jay for Breakfast Philco back with us next week, the janitor in.
1: I said earlier we're going to speak to a new friend of the show, Nick Gill, and this is what's happened. We've just called her to say, hey, ready for our chat, and we've yucked on so much, we nearly talked straight out of the song. Nick Gill is a conservation dog handler, and she joins us now. Morning, Nick.
2: Good morning, Jan and Mikey. Excellent to be with you.
0: Thanks for helping us nearly miss our cue.
1: Yeah, we were just talking about our mutual love of wombats, right?
2: Yeah, look, I mean, I love all the animals. Obviously, like, I'm a dog person, but truly, like, I just love all of nature, which is why I love conservation dogs so much. You get, like, the dogs, but you also get access to the wombats, which I actually see in the field quite a bit when I'm working with my dogs.
1: Oh, it is my dream to see a wombat in real life, and I follow this guy on Instagram. He's a wombat, not a rescuer. Well, yeah, a rescuer. Like, you rehabilitate little tiny babies that have been abandoned and stuff. And he is fabulous.
2: Jade, you've never seen a wombat in real life? My gosh.
1: I've seen the bum of one. The bum of one in a burrow.
2: Their bums are an excellent feature. Good part
1: at Queen's Park, which is in Ipswich. And I've seen one at a distance at Australia Zoo, but I would love to, like, I think they're my spirit animal, honestly, Nick. I feel like I'm a wombat, truly. I really need to get up and close to one.
2: There are worse animals that you could be represented by emotionally. Australia Zoo is actually a great spot to see them. But Tasmania, like, we have lots of wombats. You just need to, like, maybe come down here and visit.
1: I think that's definitely on the list. I need to get to Tassie. Apparently the wildlife in Tasmania is second to none.
2: Look, we are very blessed with wildlife in Tasmania because, unlike the mainland, we don't have any foxes, which means we have a lot of small things that have survived where they have been removed from the mainland. So, we've got lots of little things, little eastern barred bandicoots, although you do have them back on the mainland now, and lots of the smaller hoppers. And, we've got great things like quolls, lots of quolls.
1: I've seen those at a conservation area. The quolls are amazing. But someone told me a while back that the sugar gliders. Oh, are they sugar gliders?
0: In Tassie?
1: Yeah, but
0: endangered.
1: No, they're not endangered. They're a pest.
0: Yeah.
2: Well, they're not native to Tassie. They can be a wee bit problematic. In Tassie, like, sugar gliders are not our favourites. But you know what we don't have in Tassie that you guys have that I think is great?
1: What?
2: Koalas. We don't have koalas.
0: What?
1: Koalas in Tasmania?
2: The only ones are in wildlife parks, so you can go and see them in a couple of wildlife parks. They do not live free in the wild in Tassie, but you guys are lucky to have them in all sorts of places.
1: I never knew that.
0: No.
2: No Tassie koalas.
1: Now, we could talk beautiful animals in Tasmania all day. However, we need to talk about your brand new book. Congratulations. It's the start of a series called Sniff Squad. And the first one, Maya Follows Her Nose. Not your first book, but the first book in this series. So firstly, congratulations, Nick.
2: Oh, my God. Thank you. I'm so pumped for this series. This is relevant to koalas, actually. Maya Follows Her Nose is the first in the Sniff Squad series. And it follows the true story of Maya, a conservation detection dog who is the first dog to ever sniff out koala habitat by sniffing out their poo right there on, Sunny Coast. So a lot of it's set on Minjeriba, on North Stradey, and also on the Sunshine Coast. And she actually still lives on the Sunshine Coast. She's a very old dog now.
1: I love
2: but,
1: that.
2: She's still around. Yeah.
1: Tell me this though, Nick. I read when I was reading the book about Maya being abandoned and then picked up from a local shelter by a scientist. Is that part of the story true, or is that sort of poetic license?
2: No, that is 100% true. All of the key events in the book are completely true. So she was actually taken to a shelter locally, and she was considered, like, just too scared and too obsessed with the ball to be rehomed, and she was slated to be put down. But fortunately, one of the staff members had met a local Sunshine Coast dog trainer. His name is Gary Jackson, and he had said, if you have any ball crazy dogs, call me, I want them. And sometimes crazy is used as, like, a derogatory term, I've been called crazy not infrequently for my love of animals, but in this case it just means enthusiastic. And so, like, Maya was, a dog who was really quite timid and scared, but she was obsessed with the ball, and that meant that Gary could take her and train her up for my friend Dr. Roman Christescu, who was at the beginning of the Sunshine Coast, to help her find koala poo.
1: What was the point? I know it's called Sniff Squad, and obviously she's using her nose to find koalas. Mm. Not to sound too daft, why do we need dogs to find koalas?
2: Well, Some of your listeners may have heard about the tough time that koalas have been having, like all over Australia, particularly since those huge bushfires we had, you know, 5 or 6 years ago. So koalas have a really tough time in the environment. Like, they're running out of spaces to live. They have interactions with, you know, stray pet dogs running around chasing them. They get hit by cars, yes. You know, and often, like, when we're clearing new areas of vegetation to put houses or other things in, like, those are places that koalas are at home. But it can be really hard to tell if koalas are using those areas because they're actually kind of sneaky. I know they're quite big, but they are all out of a tree and they're kind of snoozy and they're just kind of big grey lumps. Have you ever tried looking for them in the wild?
1: I actually saw one on the road crossing the road a while back. Eerie. I know. And it was a 100K road. And so I pulled over and found, like, sort of got the pin on my phone and then called the place, you know, that whatever it's called, the koala rescue place.
2: Yeah.
1: Then another time we were pulled over so my son could do a wee and we saw one and it went up a tree and then we went under the tree to look at it and it weed on us.
2: Wow, that's probably like even luckier than being pooed on by a bird, to be honest. You know,
1: weed on by a koala.
2: You know, not many people have been weed on by a koala, with the exception of like ecologists and koala catchers and zookeepers, I reckon.
1: Koalas,
2: they're having a really tough time. They're actually threatened as a species, and there's real concerns that, you know, they may not like survive for, you know, that much longer, particularly in areas where they're being squeezed out. So, having a dog like Maya and the rest of the team that now work at the Uni of the Sunshine Coast for the Detection Dogs Conservation Crew helps people like work out which areas koalas are using so they can protect those trees potentially. So we have some habitat for the koalas to hang out in. So, yeah, they actually are having a pretty tough time, all the guys.
1: Well, that's why books like this are so important. Nick, time's got us this morning, but we will talk again very soon. Nick Gill, the book is called Sniff Squad. It is the first in the series. Maya follows her nose. It is available right now. Thanks so much for your time this morning, Nick.
2: Oh, delightful to talk to you as always. You guys have a lovely morning.
3: 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Time saver traffic.
4: 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G'day, reports of a crash on the Bruce southbound through North Lakes now. Delays are back up to Deception Bay. Not a bad run between the coast and Gympie. A little bit of traffic around Dinala Bridge with the single lane in operation. The Sunshine Motorway, David Lowway looking good. Building a bit around Gympie Central now and around Monkland Street, Nelson Reserve. No dramas on the bypass, Tincan Bay Road and the Wide Bay Highway. 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
12: Good morning, Bruce Atkinson here, broadcasting from Cubby Cubby Country. The Insurance Council of Australia wants government to do more to protect homes from natural disasters across our region. It comes as soaring repair costs from floods, storms and cyclones continue to push up insurance premiums. Communities such as Nambour and Gympie have suffered several flood events in the last few years. ICA's Alex Pearce says the most expensive home in Australia is the one you have to build twice.
13: We need to see Queensland and the federal government working together to ramp up resilience investment before disaster hits. So that means things like retrofitting and raising homes above the high-risk flood line. And it also means building and investing in better flood mitigation like levees and dams, cyclone resilience and also bushfire risk reduction.
12: Police are appealing for public assistance to locate a tractor stolen from Caboolture last month. The red 2006 Massey Ferguson tractor was reported stolen from a job site on Sunday, August 30. The front right tyre is painted grey and the vehicle has Queensland registration MF5455. Better support for families grieving the death of a newborn with 25 new cuddle cots for hospitals across the state. Two of them will be on the Sunshine Coast thanks to state government funding. Cuddle cots are specialised cooling devices which allow families to spend time with their baby after death so they don't feel rushed in their grief.
14: Look, it's absolutely essential for grieving families to be able to take the time that they need to really develop memories, because this is the only opportunity that they have to actually spend time with their baby and to develop the memories that they plan to develop over the lifetime that was to come.
12: Cuddle cots chief midwife Liz Wilkes there. Dolphin setter Jack Bostock has paused contract negotiations with the club as it chases its first NRL title. News Corp is reporting Bostock is yet to tell the Finns if he'll accept a 3-year contract extension to stay at Redcliffe as he considers a possible move to Sydney. The 23-year-old says he wants to concentrate on the finals and can sort out his future once the season is finished. In national news, Anthony Albanese has revealed details of his latest phone call with the King. The PM posting last night, it was a privilege to speak to King Charles and that the monarch's affection for Australia remains strong. It's been nearly a year since the pair met in person. And Oasis has announced a global tour for 2027. The Gallagher brothers will perform 38 shows across the UK, Europe and the US. No Australian dates have yet been revealed. And now with sport, here's Phoebe Humphrey.
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6: In sport, Knights coach Justin Holbrook isn't as surprised as some by his side's rise up the NRL table this season, with Newcastle now into the semis after finishing dead last in 2025. He's told Nine he always knew they had the potential.
16: Yeah, I was always confident and we're there and I'm happy.
6: And the AFL has sent out a memo as the trade season nears, the league reminding all clubs that trades will have to stand up on merit amid talk of potential side deals. That's the latest news and sport.
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19: Oh, it's chilly. 8 degrees right now. That's what it feels like. 28 the top. It's beautiful blue skies, sunshine.
0: There is no rain around at all for the next, 7 days. Over the weekend, fine. Tops are 31.
1: Interesting you should say that, because I did look up the Rainbow Beach forecast. You know, I love all things Rainbow Beach. Good morning to Ash Jensen from the Rainbow Beach Sports Club. On Friday.
0: Good morning to Ed's Bakery, by the way.
1: Good morning to Ed's Bakery, who we are told does a great bacon and egg wrap.
0: Yeah.
1: Which is sensational. I've got here showers on Saturday. Have you got that on Rainbow Beach?
0: No. No, I've got...
1: A little rain in the morning, otherwise sunny breaks, tops of 24. It's only about a mil of rain. Blah, blah, blah.
0: I've got 5%, 1 mil, but that's nothing, so it's no rain. It's probably the only 5%, 1 mil is probably the sweat you're going to get because it's going to be hot.
1: Sweaty.
0: Sweaty.
1: Very sweaty.
0: Yeah, sweaty.
1: Be good fishing weather, you reckon?
0: Yeah.
1: No such thing as bad fishing weather, really, is there?
0: No.
1: No. You just want to get a rainbow. I just saw you glaze over. You're like, oh, I could be on a beach at Rainbow anytime.
0: I'm not
1: now.
0: Working this weekend.
1: Ooh.
0: Could I be going to Rainbow?
1: Could you be going to Rainbow? Janitorial duties are off this weekend.
0: Yes,
1: everyone
0: absolutely.
1: Can clean their own bloody toilets.
0: I could stop in at Radu's and get some fruit and veg. Then I could get myself to Rainbow, get myself a little sneaky lunch at the surf club with Ash Jensen.
1: How good. At the sports club.
0: Yep. And then after that, well, I might have to get a sausage roll for afternoon tea.
1: It's all about the food, mate. It's all about
0: pretty much.
1: The food.
0: Wow. Okay.
1: Road trip.
0: This could be fun, doing it all on my own too.
1: Oh, look at you. You might even pick up a lady.
0: Oh. Dun-dun-dun-dun-dun. Zing 96 at 6:39 is Bilko and Jade and the janitor here at Zing.

0: 6:42, it's Philco and Jay for breakfast. Philco away this week. He's back on deck next week after his romance with his brother at Hamilton Island.
1: His bromance, if you will.
0: Bromance, yeah.
1: I wonder if there's going to be any tickling.
0: What do you mean? That'd be weird, two grown men, brothers.
1: Zinc family, I want to put it to you. I have a sweeping statement to make, and I want to know if anybody disagrees with me. 1-300-891-929.
0: Mm-hmm.
1: Nobody likes being tickled. Nobody. Tickling sucks. I hate it.
0: Where
1: you
0: was this come
1: set
0: from?
1: Set me off, you tickle me. I'm not joking. I become violent if I'm tickled.
0: Oh, so you become Mr. Miyagi.
1: I hate it. I start, like, honestly, I'm like a ball of 5'2" fire at that point. Don't tickle me.
0: So what happens if your kids come up and tickle you
1: they
0: or
1: know.
0: Something?
1: It's game on, moles. I'm not joking.
0: To like, a point where you'll get them back or?
1: I honestly get really angry.
0: Do you?
1: If I'm tickled. And I don't know what it is. I've been like that since I was a kid. I remember being a kid and my uncle, like, sort of grabbing me under the, what would you, like around your ribs?
0: Yeah.
1: Like that.
0: Yes.
1: And he used to do it to my brother as well. And I would hate it. And it's morphed into something as an adult where if you try and tickle me, I really want to punch you in the throat.
0: Oh, jeez.
1: Like,
0: wow.
1: I actually hate it. And the reason that I bring it up is because my eldest daughter last night grabbed my youngest son and basically sat on him and tickled him.
0: Yeah.
1: And he come up huffing and puffing and carrying on. But I said to her, don't do that. Everyone hates being tickled. And she's like, no, they don't. I said, do you hate being tickled? She said, yeah, but he doesn't. And I was like, I'm pretty sure he does. I think tickling's terrible.
0: Ooh.
1: What do you think?
0: I laugh too much, so I can't think about.
1: So you don't get angry?
0: No. No, I just start laughing.
1: See, it's
0: because
1: like,
0: I'm an idiot.
1: It's like pushing a button on me.
0: Really?
1: Truly. Yeah. It's like pushing a button on me. I hate it. It's such a sensation that I dislike immensely. But I don't know. Maybe you don't do that as an adult. Maybe adults don't get tickled anymore.
0: 1-300-891-929. Where do you stand with tickling?
1: Do you like it? Do you hate it? I just think everybody hates it and nobody says I hate it. I hate it.
0: I don't hate it, but I don't like it. I just start laughing.
1: Yeah, no, I just dislike it immensely. My youngest fella, he's very ticklish. And I know if you touch his, what's that bone called? Your clavicle, your collarbone?
0: Yeah.
1: Anywhere there, he just drops to the ground, right? He just like drops like a sack of potatoes. But I just think tickling is the most annoying physical sensation that somebody can do to you. Absolutely hate it. Keen for your thoughts, Zinc family. 1-300-891-929. Does anyone else get violent like me? Like, does anyone else fully rage if someone tries to tickle
0: she's
1: them?
0: She's black belt and karate.
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4: Good morning. Light west nor'westers across the coast. We had a low tide at about 4:30, a high tide at 10:30 this morning, and there is around 3/4 of a metre of east-south-easterly swell at 7-8 second intervals on the open beaches. 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

0: 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It's Bilko and Jade for breakfast. Bilko back with us next week.
1: I've made a sweeping statement this morning. People hate being tickled. Nobody likes being tickled. That's it. Full stop. Tickling's stupid. I hate it. It's dumb. and I've Googled it. Apparently there is a biological reason that we have a sensation towards being ticklish. It says when nerve endings in your skin react to touch and send signals to your brain, they mix up pain, surprise, and play. So that is what the result of being ticklish is. And apparently some people like it. Isn't that weird? Also, being ticklish, apparently, according to new, believe it or not, they're still doing research on being ticklish, it serves as a way to train young individuals to protect vulnerable areas of their body, such as armpits, thighs, ribs, blah, blah, blah.
0: Wow.
1: Yeah, so it's a neuroscience thing. I just hate it. I don't think anybody likes being tickled.
0: It doesn't bother me. I don't know.
1: What, maybe gentle tickling's like different.
0: Come here, Jade. Let's see what happens.
1: No, don't touch me. But we are taking your calls. 1-300-891-929. Good morning, Em.
2: My husband hates it.
1: Do you just do it to him anyway?
2: Oh, well, he's really bad with his feet. Even if he thinks someone's looking at tickling his feet, he will lose his marbles from a distance.
1: Really?
2: So, yep. I just love walking past, especially when he's got his feet up, and just run your finger straight across the bottom of his feet. What are you doing, you effing idiot?
1: He's got the dogs out and you're there to play. See, you could tickle my feet all day, every day. I don't have any negative sensations there whatsoever. But you go for my underarms or around the ribs or around your neck to tickle me, I just start swinging.
2: Yeah, well, my kids are all right. They like it, except my son. He has no tickling sensation on his feet whatsoever. Yeah, everywhere else he is. But I think it's because when I used to breastfeed him, I would always rub my fingers up and down his feet. So I think he's lost
1: sensation.
2: Feet. Yeah,
1: Isn't that funny?
2: The rest of the family, like, I don't mind being tickled. I can remember my uncle used to tickle me so badly that I would not be able to breathe. I would be laughing that hard.
1: But you don't hate it, Em?
2: No, I don't. It's like not eating eggs, Jay. That's just weird.
1: You know me so well, Em. I hate it. I hate that too. Mate, thank you very much. Happy tickling of your husband. I hope he doesn't have his dogs out today.
2: Oh, no. I wait for the moment and then I run very quickly.
1: Thanks, lovely. Have a good day.
2: See ya.
3: 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Time saver traffic.
4: 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G'day, got a breakdown on the Bruce Highway southbound heading through North Lakes. It's blocking the middle lane just after Boundary Road. Delays are back up to D Bay Road, slowing through Burpengary as well. Still a clear run between the coast and Gympie. Looking good on the David Lowway, heading up through Markula and Perugia. No dramas on the Sunshine Motorway. Still fairly quiet around Noosaville, just a bit busy around Donella Bridge and a bit of traffic around Gympie Central and Monkland Street, Nelson Reserve. 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
10: Good morning, it's Bruce Atkinson here. The Sunshine Coast's population could soar past 919,000 people by 2050, creating new economic and investment opportunities and easing pressure on overcrowded capital cities. That's if the federal government gets our immigration settings right. The Regional Australia Institute says we need to consider refocusing future growth on regional areas that need and want sustainable population growth. Simon Pryor from the Institute says we need to do more if we're to get the balance right.
11: We're currently on a pathway towards having a handful of very, very large capital cities, very uneven spread of population growth across the country, whereas we know there are incredible economic opportunities in regional Australia, growing numbers of jobs that are going unfilled. There's huge demand from a lot of regional communities to grow their populations.
10: Police have seized 466 illegal e-bikes and e-scooters and issued more than 2,000 fines since new laws started in July. Minister for Transport Brent Mickleberg says the destruction of the confiscated devices sends a clear message to riders breaking the law. Two people have died in e-bike crashes on the Sunshine Coast in the last year. The batteries and metal from the devices is being recycled where possible. The state government has invested in specialised cots which allow families to grieve the loss of a baby after childbirth. 25 cuddle cots will be rolled out across the state, including two on the Sunshine Coast. Cuddle Cot's chief midwife, Liz Wilkes, says it's the only chance the parents get to spend time with their baby.
12: Look, all midwives really feel the loss alongside, you know, any parents, obviously not in the same way, but it is a really devastating moment for the entire unit when a baby is lost. So having a cuddle cot available means that they can all just let the parents have some time to themselves.
10: The Noosa Aquatic Centre's 50-metre pool has reopened after a significant upgrade. The three-month project included a comprehensive refurbishment of the centre's 50-metre pool filtration system. The upgrade cost more than $2 million. In national news, the Energy Minister is talking down the likelihood of another cut to the fuel excise. Fuel prices are on the rise again, but Chris Bowen has told 7:30 the government has other cost of living measures in place.
13: It's obviously tax cuts, cheaper medicines, free TAFE, etc. right across the board. And so we'll obviously continue to focus on those other measures. At the same time, I'm very much focused on ensuring our ongoing fuel supply in this very difficult international circumstance.
10: And now with sport, here's Phoebe Humphrey.
3: Sport. The Mattress Company. Built here, trusted here. Quietly achieving for 50 years.
14: In sport, Sam Mitchell says he doesn't expect to make too many changes for Saturday's blockbuster prelim final against the Lions at the MCG. The Hawks had no injuries in their win over the Dockers 2 weeks ago with almost a full list to pick from. The Hawks coach telling Fox they'll focus on team selection over the coming days.
15: And we'll figure out exactly what we think will be the best way. We haven't spent an enormous amount of time on Brisbane just yet.
14: And Penrith will monitor Nathan Cleary after the star suffered a foot injury in Sunday's win over the Roosters. That's the latest news and sport.
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17: Whoa.
0: What a beautiful Tuesday. 28 the top. It's going to be fine tomorrow, 28. Fine for the remainder of the week as well. The weekend, stunning. Tops of around 31. Still chilly nights, though. During the day, it's bloody hot.
1: Yeah.
0: And then super cold overnight. What are we sitting on right now? Feels like 9.1.
1: Poor choice.
0: Poor Gavin the feels like guy.
1: He's out there in his mankini and he's a bit cold, Gav. Got a bit of shrinkage happening.
0: He must be from Sydney. He's wearing a puffer jacket.
1: A puffer jacket and a mankini. Yeah. Yeah, he's from Sydney for sure.
0: Yeah, that's attractive.
1: I also got a message from Kylie from Gympie Scouts. Good morning, beautiful Kylie. She is a volunteer at muster every single year. Her and Nat and Torian do incredible things along with their whole crew. So well done. But she's also said, I'm not ticklish, so I can't help you. Kids are ticklish, but they don't like it.
0: Oh.
1: And I'm with you.
0: Nobody I reckon likes Kylie it. Would do it just to have a laugh at the kids.
1: She said she's never been ticklish. But yeah, I hate it. I'm here for it, Zinc family. I just want to tell you, I hate being tickled. I don't think there's a person on the planet that actually likes it.
0: So if you see Jade in public, you know what to do.
1: Not unless you want a smacko wacko. Get out of my way, oh.
0: Mr. Miyagi. I was going to say Mrs. Miyagi.
1: Mrs. Miyagi. Coming up next, we're talking with a crew from the block. If you're watching it on the tellies, you'll know exactly what's going on. Tough year this year, but anyway, we'll have more coming up in just a little bit.
0: Zeke 96 at 7:04. It's Bilko and Jade for break.

0: Big 96, it's Bill Coventry for breakfast at 7:09.
1: You've got to let it go this. Oh, those Russians.
0: Ah. Vodka.
1: Vodka. I'll tell you a couple of people who might need some vodka. We're joined this morning by Courtney and Sev from the brand new block. Good morning, ladies.
2: Good morning. Never too early for vodka.
1: Do you even get sleep at the block? I mean, gone are the days, I think, where we used to watch people up painting all hours of the night. Are you doing anything that looks like overnight painting at all?
2: No, we unfortunately weren't able to paint all night. Otherwise, yeah, we actually would have been happy with that. But the sleep is still very minimal. We have to go home and continue filming and, you know, at the share house. And, you know, we won't finish on Thursday, Friday, Saturday until 10 p.m. So by the time you get home, shower, keep filming. And, you know, then all the stress of it, you're probably sleeping about 3 hours a night.
1: So what's the shared house sitcho like? Because I've lived in share houses and they're generally crap.
3: Yeah, as a middle-aged woman going into share accommodation, it's not really ideal. But fortunately, Courtney and I had a bit of a trial run before we got down there. So we sort of knew how to live with each other, and that was, you know, a nice start. But you're going into a group of 10 people and you don't know them from a bar of soap, and they've all got their own little quirks and intricacies, and there's very, very little amenities.
2: Not for seven either.
3: Yeah, we got bloody lucky. We scored the main ensuite, so we didn't have any dramas. But, yeah, we sort of felt for the rest of the group, and I didn't.
1: You didn't? No, you were like, just give me my own toilet, because I put the toilet seat down, so I don't need to be dealing with somebody else's crap first thing in the morning, mate. So how's the block going? You guys have got a couple of tens, which is sensational, because the judges are bloody hard. But how are you finding it in reality compared to what you've watched, you know, over the years on TV?
2: Yeah, it's something you could never prepare for. It is so much harder on mentally, physically, everything than you could ever imagine. There's this thing called blocknesia, so you can't even remember your last name when you're on the show. You just forget how you live your normal life. It's the weirdest feeling. And it basically carries on throughout the whole show for everyone. So it's a tough gig.
3: Yeah, and it doesn't matter whatever your skill set is. Like, Courtney and I are good on paper from a CV front, but, everyone just steps up their A game, and it does become very, very competitive. And for us to land those 10s, we're so, so grateful. But it's not an easy gig.
1: No, you've got a beautiful sense of style. You've got beautiful taste. Kitchen Week is always challenging. I wonder sometimes why people put like sinks in their middle of their, you know, the big cabinets in the middle of their room. I'm like, nobody's going to be using a sink there. But you must try and be practical and also really flash, right? Like really fancy, because you're working with multi-million dollar homes. So what's been some must-haves in your kitchens?
3: Well, for us, Courtney and I are big entertainers. We love to have a good party.
1: Yes.
3: So the function

0: functionality of a kitchen's always integral where, you know, your cook lines are located versus bench space. And for us, we wanted a really deep bench. So a standard kitchen bench is usually like a metre or less.
1: Yep.
0: We went a lot bigger. And I'm sure people will see we call it a dance platform. It's that bloody deep. But it's just a great entertainer's bench that we can have people sort of, you know, hover around while we're entertaining and cooking or preparing. So that was a must-have. But another big one that we went for this week is actually like a hidden sort of pantry area. We make a lot of mess when we're entertaining, and so for that it meant that we just wanted an area that we could sort of conceal our mess, I guess.
1: Yeah.
0: So yeah, that was a must-have.
1: As soon as you said the big island bench, I was just thinking, it just brought back ideas of dancing on bars at the Caxton. I know you're both from Brisbane, so you know what I'm talking about. But I was like, yeah, it sounds like a party house, girls. Before. Yeah, you and me both, mate. Well, look, all the very best. We're really excited to see how it all works out for you. Hope you both become millionaires, because we know there's a lot of money to be made at the block. So good luck.
2: Thank you so much.
0: Thanks for having us.
1: Thanks, girls. Lovely to talk to you. That's Courtney and Sev from The Block, and The Block airs tonight at 7:30 on Channel 9 and 9 Now.
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2: 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It is Bilko and Jade for breakfast. I think it's time we gave away some tickets, Jade.
1: Let's do it.
8: Ashton's Great Australian Circus is coming to Rainbow Beach September 18 to 20. Bilko and Jade's Great Circus Giveaway.
2: If you were to be in a circus.
1: Yes.
2: What's the act you'd like to
1: do? I'd drive a clown car.
2: So you don't want to be a clown?
1: No, I'd just be the driver for the clowns. I'm already that. I'm the mum in my family, so I drive the clown car as it is.
2: I would like to do a clown.
1: Yes.
2: But, I mean, I'm certainly not built for it. But you know what I'd love to do?
1: What?
2: The wheel of death. You know
1: on
2: the two
1: the
2: wheels? No, the...
1: Oh. Oh, where they run.
2: Yes.
1: Yes.
2: And then they jump on the outside of it and they start skipping. I'd love to do that. I'm going to be honest. I'd crap myself.
1: Yeah, me too. That would be terrifying. And how many times do you have to fall before you can do that?
2: Imagine the training.
1: Remember back in the day, I don't know if they still got trapeze like they used to have back in the day, but you used to see two people like hanging onto each other, hanging upside down from the trapeze.
2: Yeah.
1: And some circuses would not have the net and some would.
2: Yes.
1: And it was always terrifying. I remember seeing a girl once holding another girl by, like, their teeth. They had, like,
2: a little
1: chain in between two lots of teeth. Yep. And the girl on the bottom was spinning.
2: Yes. Or they get hung by their hair.
1: Yes.
2: They've got these things in their hair, whatever it is. And, whether you've got a safety net or not, I reckon everyone needs to have a safety net because it's still incredible anyway. It doesn't take away the artistry.
1: The skill,
2: of that.
1: I agree.
2: Yeah.
1: But don't you remember being a kid? I always wanted to know what it was like to jump on that safety net. I always did. I still do. Imagine falling on that safety net.
2: Would you do it?
1: Yeah, I'd love that.
2: We could organise it?
1: No, thank you. Anyway, okay. Remember, Ashton Circus is rolling into town. It's headed to Rainbow Beach and then it's headed to Gympie. But right now, Zinc family, if you want tickets, it's for this weekend, Friday the 18th to Sunday the 20th of September at Rainbow Beach. If you want tickets to go to Ashton Circus, not even going to make you jump through rings of fire, anything at all.
2: Hey,
1: hello, 1300 8919.
2: We just got to juggle the phone and
1: there
2: take
1: it
2: a call.
1: Is, hey, look at us clowning around.
2: I know.
1: Hello.
2: Here we go. Let's,
1: pick a number. Good morning, Zinc.
14: Yeah, how are you going there?
1: Good, mate. Who have we got?
14: Tony.
1: Tony, available this weekend to head off to Rainbow Beach to the Ashton Circus?
14: I would think so, yeah.
1: Very good.
2: Let's make that happen.
1: Who are you taking with you, Tony?
14: The partner.
1: Yep. You got kids or grandkids or neighbours' kids or anyone else?
14: We have got grandkids, but they're not close by. They're in Brisbane.
1: I love that you're a grown-ass adult and you are headed to the circus, mate. I think that's wonderful.
2: Yes.
1: Well, Tony, you and your wife can have a wonderful time. It's happening this weekend at Rainbow Beach. Congratulations to you.
14: Yep, no worries. So what's it? Tickets for two, is it?
1: No, it's a family pass,
2: family, mate.
1: That's why I thought you could take the grandkids.
14: Oh, well, we might have to make a phone call. They might have to have a drive up here or something like that.
1: Sounds like a good plan, mate. Good on you.
2: Congratulations. More of those tickets to go tomorrow. Seek 96.

0: Zing 96, it's 7:23, it's Bilko and Jade for breakfast. Bilko away this week, it is the janitor filling in.
1: Shane Urban is the Life Saving Services Coordinator, and this weekend heralds the start of a new season, and in fact a big day. Shane joins us. Morning, Shane.
2: Good morning, team.
0: Good morning.
2: Good morning, Zing family.
1: It's lovely to be talking to you, and of course you cover a huge area, Shane, but certainly you cover our Rainbow Beach area all the way through down to Noosa. And then this Saturday is a special day for the Surf Lifesavers. Tell us why.
2: Oh, it absolutely is. This weekend sees the return of our absolutely amazing volunteers. We've had lifeguards on the beach obviously all year long, and they've done a fantastic job, particularly up there at Rainbow, which is more of an isolated area. It's fantastic with the work that those guys do up there. But our volunteers, they come back on the beach this Saturday morning, so we've got thousands of people over the entire Sunshine Coast all return between the red and yellow, so they're doing their proficiencies and so on at the moment to get themselves back to back on board. The winter break has probably had a couple too many muffins and that sort of thing, so we're all working hard to get ourselves ready to go. But special one is we've got a flag raising ceremony on Noosa Beach on Saturday morning.
1: Lovely.
0: Great.
2: So part of the beginning of the season, we acknowledge the traditional owners, and we acknowledge also our volunteers coming back onto the beach. And it's a very big message of we've got the most beautiful, I think the most beautiful beaches in the world, without doubt. I mean, that stretch from Noosa up to Double Island and round to Rainbow, absolutely gorgeous. But of course, they have inherent dangers. It's an isolated, quiet area. So we implore people always swim between those red and yellow flags, be a leader for the visitors that come around, and to lead them towards the flags, because they don't know where those dangers are.
1: Shane, explain the volunteers to me, because I'm sure I'm not alone in the Zing family when I say I wasn't aware that so many of the people that we see for the lifesavers are in fact volunteers in such an important role.
2: Oh, absolutely. Look, a volunteer's life would normally, their pathway in lifesaving would normally start in nippers. So under sixes, little green caps, you'll see those all around the beaches, particularly on Sunday mornings. In probably about a month's time, all of our beaches will start to see them coming back again. So they start to learn those surf lifesaving skills from a very early age, and they progress through to about 13, 14 when they get their surf rescue certificate, and then their bronze medallion when they turn 15. And that's when they put the red and yellow cap on, the stand between the flags, and they continue on for as long. I start as a nipper at Bribey, and here I am at Coolum at the age of... and I've just become a patrol captain for the very first time. So the volunteer life of a lifesaver is absolutely amazing. It's the only emergency service that people want around. It's a great social opportunity. Yeah. If you're new to an area, go to your surf lifesaving club and you immediately start to engage with all sorts of people from the community. And it's just, it's not used enough or understood enough these days. It's the intrinsic reward you get from being a volunteer and giving your time. And hey, I'm gonna call out Rainbow Beach particularly here, because it's such a long distance between the major metropolis of Gympie to travel to go and do some volunteering time at the beach. Yep. That's a long travel there and back. So a big shout out to all the team up there at Rainbow Beach. They do a fantastic job. And by the way, the supporters club's pretty good too.
0: If you do go to the beach this weekend, of course, thank our surf lifesavers, but also, you know, definitely thank our volunteers, because they're donating their time to save your life if you need it.
1: Well said, Mike.
2: Yeah, that's a really good comment, Mikey. By all means, any time of the year, whether it be a lifeguard or a lifesaver, if you're new to the area or even if you're a local, go and say good day.
0: Yeah.
2: Because it's almost thankless. The intrinsic reward is great. And what you want is a really boring day. Yeah. A boring day.
1: We're just so accustomed to seeing them there. I think we almost take for granted the work that is actually involved in what they do. And Shane, you have come to us from a lifesaver perspective, but also your last name is very familiar to a lot of people. Surely there aren't too many Urbans in the world.
0: Has anyone clicked yet?
1: I know you also come to us as a very proud brother. Keith Urban back on our shores this weekend for a very special concert night.
2: Yeah, look on the back of, I was at the muster as well. I've got to say, I'm a closet country fan.
1: I'm not even in the closet.
2: I'm out and proud.
0: Where does that come from, mate? I don't know.
2: Look, I'm very, very proud. My brother does hit our shores sometime this week, probably tomorrow. And he's involved with the John Farnham tribute concert. And look, if by however you can get to see this concert, I implore you, go to see it. It's got some great human nature. It's got Celine Dion, Hugh Jackman, Keith, and there's a whole bunch of other people with John Farnham's original band with Liam Chong, I think it is, the conductor. There's an orchestra. There's a choir. It's going to be amazing. And I'll world exclusive, I'll let you know that Keith is going to be singing Burn For You.
0: So if
2: you
0: know,
2: and that's the reaction
1: I get. It'll just make you cry, won't it?
2: Wow. It's going to be truly amazing. It's a 2.5 hour concert. Mum and I are heading down there this week to watch that. So we're half and half. We're looking forward to seeing The Bro and The Sun, and we're also looking forward to seeing the amazing performer that is Keith Urban. If you haven't heard his music, please go and listen. Two different styles that he's into at the moment. I'm going to do promo on my bro.
0: I know, go for it.
2: So he's got an album out at the moment called Flow State. And him and I grew up with music from my parents, 70s yacht rock.
1: Yes.
2: Well, it wasn't yacht rock back then. It's called yacht rock now. He's done a whole album of covers, amazing, Summer Breeze and all sorts of stuff. And there's also one original one. Get into that album, have a listen to it, but also have a listen to his back catalogue. You might find that you actually are a closet country fan.
1: And maybe not even closet. Shane Urban, great to talk to you as always. Send your mum our love and have a great weekend.
2: Thanks, guys. Hey, I'll see you in between
3: Thinking
2: the flags.
3: 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Time saver traffic.
4: 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G'day, another check in your roads, and we've got reports of a crash Peter Crosby Road at the roundabout to Harmony Boulevard through Palmview. There's a breakdown southbound through North Lakes on the Bruce causing delays back up through Burpengary. Starting to build a little bit through Perigian now on Emu Mountain Road through your roadworks around Dinella Bridge with that single lane in operation, and around Nelson Reserve in Gympie, not too bad for the bypass. Men, Movember wants you to know prostate checks start with a blood test. No fingers anywhere. Speak to your doctor at 50 or 45 if you have family history. It's Travis, another check in 30 on Zinc 96.
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12: Good morning, Bruce Atkinson here, broadcasting from Cubby Cubby Country. Police have started destroying illegal e-mobility devices they've confiscated since the introduction of tough new laws earlier this year. 466 e-bikes and e-scooters have been seized and more than 2,000 fines issued since the laws to curb dangerous and illegal behaviour started in July. Minister for Transport Brent Mickleburg says the illegal devices are being destroyed and recycled. Two people died in e-bike crashes on the Sunshine Coast in the last year. Disaster recovery is competing with new house builds, according to the Insurance Council of Australia. The rising repair costs are also helping drive up insurance premiums. Communities such as Nambour and Gympie have suffered several flood events in the last few years. General Manager for Climate Social Policy, Alex Pearce, explains the reality of the situation.
13: So if I think about last year, declared events damaged 145,000 homes. But that's almost as many as the 172,000 new homes completed nationally last year. If you think about it, every disaster repair job uses builders, trades, materials that could otherwise be helping to build new homes.
12: The state government has delivered 25 new and upgraded cuddle cots to 17 hospitals across the state, including two on the Sunshine Coast. The cots give grieving families more time with their newborns after death. Cuddle Cot's chief midwife, Liz Wilkes, explains how they work.
14: So look, a cuddle cot is basically a newborn bassinet that is cooled down to enable a baby to be left in the cuddle cot and to not sort of change its temperature. So there is a machine beside the cot that feeds sort of cool air through the cot.
12: The Dolphins have received one charge from the NRL Match Review Committee following their qualifying final win against the Warriors. Selwyn Cobbo has been charged with Grade 1 contrary conduct and received a fine. No other Dolphins players were charged following the match, despite Isaiah Katoa and Connolly Lemuelo being placed on report. In national news, more Aussies are signing up for the Defence Force. The ADF has recorded its highest number of enlistments in years. Retention also remains high, with more people in the force now than in the last 25 years. There are currently more than 65,000 personnel. And Prince Harry and Meghan Markle's kids have reportedly been removed from school in the UK due to security concerns. Archie and Lilibet have been pulled out of their new school just 2 days after starting. And now with sport, here's Phoebe Humphrey.
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15: In sport, Nathan Cleary might have been cleared to play by the NRL judiciary, but he's no certain starter in next week's prelim final. The Panthers confirming the star playmaker suffered a foot injury in the win over the Roosters. Premiership player Braith Anasta telling Fox he had a similar injury during his playing days.
16: It takes time to recover and it's actually really annoying. It's painful, but it's playable, but it's there.
15: And the Swans say they're yet to make any selection calls as they prepare for Friday night's prelim final against the Dockers at the SCG. That's the latest news and sport.
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18: Beautiful blue sky at the top of 28. Still on about 11 right now. The outlook's going to be fine tomorrow, 28. Fine for Thursday, Friday. The weekend, perfect for swimming. Tops of around 31.
1: We were talking to Shane Urban just a little while ago about the flag-raising ceremony happening at Noosa this weekend on Saturday for the Surf Lifesavers. And that weather, 31, if you're a surf lifesaver and you're about to get back in your budgie smugglers and all your gear, you want that weather, don't you? You want it to be 31.
18: Do you reckon it's budgie smugglers, though?
1: I think they have to, don't
18: they? Do they?
1: Oh, yeah. I don't think they wear shorts, do they? They might wear shorts. Okay. I have to ask Shane. But, yeah, maybe shorts is the way to go. I'd want shorts if I was a surf lifesaver.
0: Yeah, I don't want to see you in budgie smugglers.
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0: Zig 96, it's Philco and Jay for Brekkie. Philco back with us next week. The janitor filling in.
1: I love this phrase, Sunshine Coast songbird. Wouldn't you love to be the Sunshine Coast songbird?
0: Oh, yeah.
1: I bloody would be. You would be too. But I can't be and neither can you because it belongs to Katie Noonan. Good morning, Miss Katie.
2: Good morning, friends. How are you?
1: We are very well. How beautiful. What a lovely turn of phrase. Sunshine Coast songbird and five-time ARIA award winner.
2: Yeah, that's quite nice. I'll take that. Thank you very much. Good morning. That's lovely.
1: It is bloody beautiful, mate. I was also reading about you this morning that you had a collaboration with Trent Dalton. Is it like Trent Dalton, Trent Dalton?
2: Trent Dalton. Yeah, we've been mates for quite some time. I was actually, he was like my first proper interview that was with, you know, an act because he used to work for the Brisbane News when he was. But before that, he was Brisbane News, which was a free sort of back when journalism was very different and very analog. It was a really nice sort of glossy, full colour mag that was free and went to sort of houses in Brisbane. Anyway, he worked for them, and it was, you know, my first proper interview with a non sort of street press or university zine, you know, writer. And he was a sweetheart then and he's a sweetheart now. And we got together in February last year, and I asked him to be the muse for my Ave, my a cappella classical ensemble. And he gifted me 156 pages of exclusive unpublished text.
1: Wow.
2: That he wrote 20 years ago. Yeah. And at the time, I was going through one of the worst patches of my life, going through separation and divorce after 26 years, and I was just really inexorably drawn to these beautiful little poems about the birth of love that he wrote in that time, which is the same time I was falling in love with the father of my children, so it was a really special gift from him. And then these songs just accidentally fell out, and I accidentally wrote a record, half of which I wrote on my own and half of which I wrote with Trent's beautiful words. So,
1: How does that change you, Katie, the separation and the divorce? How does it change you as a songwriter? And I only ask because Keith Urban once said, from great pain comes great art. And it's always stuck with me because I thought sometimes that is where self-expression is the deepest and perhaps the rawest. Mm-hmm. Has it changed how you write or perform?
2: Absolutely. I never meant to write this record. I never meant to, you know, like I'm like half of the people listening. So divorce rates are at 50%.
1: Absolutely,
2: so,
1: yeah.
2: You know, it's not a unique situation. It's a very common situation. And I think people that make it through life married, it's an extraordinary achievement. But, you know, no one goes into marriage thinking it's not forever, and I certainly thought it was until I got a letter, you know, telling me it wasn't. So it was shocking and all of the things. And, you know, I was 48 and that was 26 years of my life, so pretty much my entire adult life and everything that I'd, you know, associated my sense of self with. So it was huge. But, and yes, then these songs just fell out, which I didn't intend to write at all. But they needed to come out, and that's how I've always processed my inner world, is through music. So that's what happened. And then, but then thankfully, alongside that, I was gifted these beautiful words that helped me remember the flip side of that, which was the birth of love and how hopelessly in love I was.
1: I love that phrase, the birth of love.
2: Falling in love.
1: Because we remember it, right? We all know what that felt like, those moments.
2: That giddy feeling.
1: Yes, that.
2: Yeah.
1: It's hypnotic.
2: And feeling like you've met your soulmate, you know, I definitely felt that. So, so it was good to remember that, and the fact that in that beautiful golden patch from, well, Trent wrote these words between 2000 and 2006, which was a particularly beautiful patch. Same, because he's about the same age as me. So, and he was falling in love with Fiona, and I was falling in love with the father of my children, and vice versa. And that was, you know, we met, we got together, then we got married, then we had our two kids in that patch. So, we met in 96, but, you know, we got together in 99. So it was nice to remember those beautiful times and remember the awesome, the birth of love, exactly, as I was processing sort of the death of that love, really.
1: It puts things into perspective. If you remember, it's not all about those moments at the end, right? Because there was a whole journey, a whole passage to get to
2: there. Life.
1: And now you're coming to do two shows closest to us, which I love. The Majestic Theatre, which you know and love anyway. I mean, there's something special about the Majestic. That's happening the 26th of September. And then the Jay in Noosa, again, another favourite of yours. You've been there lots of times, 24th of October. And you've got a couple of special guests as well that are coming with you.
2: I do. So both shows have the River Suite String Quartet, and they played on my record. So I made this record in my lounge room in the hills behind Nambour and in my new home. And the String Quartet are some of my favourite people and musicians, and they're all Sunshine Coast based and world-class musicians. So River Suite String Quartet will be joining us at both shows. And then the gorgeous Alice Fion is the opening act in Pomona. And the beautiful Mark Wilkinson is the opening act in Noosa. And, these are two shows of almost 30 that we're doing across the country.
1: Wow.
2: It's been an extensive tour, which has been... And connecting with people through my most vulnerable body of work ever has been very special, knowing that you're not alone and this is a common experience and it's good to... acknowledge those things and move through them. And as I said, it's not all doom and gloom. There are lots of songs about the majesty of falling in love. And then I'll do a few of my tunes from my, from my career as well.
1: It is a shared experience, as you've said. It does happen to a lot of people. I think it's wonderful that you are sharing your rawness with people in your art. And I'm really pleased to know that you're going to be around these ways September and October. So people have got two chances to see you. Katie, always good to talk to you. It sounds like you're doing beautifully well after, a moment after a moment. You're doing better. Well, I'm pleased to hear that.
2: But it'll be 2 years actually by the time I get to Noosa. So almost exactly actually. So a lot has happened in those 2 years, and they say, this too shall pass and time heals all wounds and all those things. They're all true. So you just have to sit with things and let things happen.
1: Someone once said, "This too shall pass. It may pass like a kidney stone, but it will pass.
2: It will pass.
1: It will pass. Not as poetic as how you would say things, Katie, but you know what I mean.
2: I know. I like it.
1: Mate, lovely to talk to you, and we'll let everybody know when it's all happening again, and we'll see you on stage really soon.
2: Legend. Thank you so much.
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0: 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It's Spilko and Jay for breakfast. 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
1: Next week, back
0: on
1: Monday.
0: Sorry, I'm still thrown. Sorry, can I just share with the Zing family what's just happened?
1: Tell us.
0: I know you want to share a story, but you've known me for how long?
1: 5 years.
0: 5, 6 years?
1: Yeah.
0: Today, about 3 minutes ago, we were saying good morning to our boss, Mark, and our GM, Roddy.
1: And Roddy's got a new beard.
0: Yes.
1: First time.
0: Which looks like a hot mess, by the
1: it
0: way.
1: It looks great.
0: No, your beard is tidied up. You have just admitted to me.
1: Yes.
0: You've realised that I've got a beard. You've known me for five, 6 years, and you've just realised. And I'm thrown.
1: I was saying, if I had to draw you in a police sketch, if they said, what was Janet Amiken wearing this morning when he went off to get sausage rolls? I would have drawn you sans facial hair. I did not know that you had facial hair. It never dawned on me when I think of your face that you've got facial hair.
0: Can you see it now?
1: Yeah, now it's all I can see. But have you always had it?
0: Yeah. I've had it for, wow. I had it before Lockie was born.
1: Do you
0: think
1: it's because it's short and
0: well kept? I keep it trimmed. Like, I get the clippers out and trim over it.
1: It's so weird because the moment Bilko gets a 3-day growth, I ask him what's wrong in his life because he hasn't shaved. No, I'm not joking, because he is so strict with routine that he shaves his head, shaves his face, shaves his whole body every Sunday. So if he comes to work on a Monday and he's not shaved, something's gone wrong in his weekend. I've never noticed that with you. I'm not joking. If I had to do that composite sketch for the coppers, I'd be like, yeah, no facial hair, big brown eyes, bushy hair, sometimes wears a hat.
0: Wow.
1: But no facial hair.
0: My goodness.
1: Yeah.
0: Was I wearing eating a pie or a sausage roll?
1: Sausage roll. No, you're off to get sausage rolls if I had to do a pie.
0: I'm mind blown.
1: Yeah.
0: I can't believe you just realised I have facial hair.
1: I know, it's crazy.
0: Oh, my God. Anyway, we were joined just moments ago, too, with a beautiful man, Shane Urban.
1: Shane Urban from the Surf Life Saving Community.
0: Who is Keith Urban's brother, and Keith is a part of something beautiful this Saturday night.
1: The Songs of John Farnham, a living legend, the celebration concert. It's actually on Sunday at 7 o'clock, Rod Laver Arena in Melbourne. Shockingly, it doesn't look like it's going to be screened on TV.
0: No, and this has been an uproar with it because unless you go to it, you can't see it. Australia wants to see the concert who admires such an iconic Australian artist.
1: So, look, the 120 artists will be there. Celine Dion live from Paris, Hugh Jackman from Los Angeles, Keith Urban, as we mentioned, live on stage in Melbourne, Richard Marx, Jessica Mowboy, Ross Wilson, Tina Arena, Jimmy Barnes, Kate Sobrano, Diesel, huge names, right? Human Nature, which, of course, Shane himself mentioned. Big names coming together for the Songs of John Farnham. All proceeds raised will go to the Head and Neck Cancer Australia group for vital research. We need to see it on TV.
0: Well, we do need to see it on TV because then they can provide a number or a link or a website where we can then donate.
1: Yes.
0: Like, it's just so silly. Shane gave us an exclusive where Keith is going to be singing Burn For You.
1: Oh.
0: And I was just telling you while we were coming at it, while we were playing Van Morrison, that I remember when Keith did I think it was a tribute to Barry Gibb, the Bee Gees. Mm-hmm. And I think it was a night dedicated to him and his life. And I remember on stage watching Keith do, I'm pretty sure from memory, it was To Love Somebody.
1: Yeah.
0: It was just Keith and the guitar. And I've got goosies now. It was just, you just couldn't stop watching. It was just mesmerizing, his version. And if Keith is doing Burn For You, I'm covered in goosebumps right now.
1: Yeah, absolutely.
0: If Keith is doing Burn For You the same way, my goodness, I need to see this.
1: Yeah, well, if we can't get to Rod Laver Arena on Sunday night, we need to get it on our tellies.
0: Absolutely. Someone, I don't know how we do it.
1: We need to do that. Somebody needs to get on that. It needs to happen.
0: Absolutely, yeah.
1: Anyway, that is all happening Sunday night, the Songs of John Farnham.
2: 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Zinc 96, time saver traffic.
3: 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G'day, we've got delay southbound through Burpengary and North Lakes on the Bruce, in total around 15, 20 minutes. There was a breakdown earlier which caused heavier than usual congestion. So on the Sunshine Motorway southbound through Mount Coolum, now from Yandina Coolum over round about Coolum Beach. Busy Beckman Road around Noosaville State School. Those school zone speed limits in place, and a bit of traffic around Dinala Bridge and around Gympie, slowing up in the Old Bruce around the KFC and Nelson Reserve. 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
11: Good morning, Bruce Atkinson here. The Insurance Council of Australia wants governments to do more to protect homes from natural disasters across our region. It comes as soaring repair costs from floods, storms and cyclones continues to push up insurance premiums. Communities such as Nambour and Gympie have suffered several flood events in the last few years. ICA's Alex Pierce says the most expensive home in Australia is the one you have to build twice.
12: We need to see Queensland and the federal government working together to ramp up resilience investment before disaster hits. So that means things like retrofitting and raising homes above the higher risk flood line. And it also means building and investing in better flood mitigation like levees and dams, cyclone resilience and also bushfire risk reduction.
11: Police are appealing for public assistance to locate a tractor stolen from Caboolture last month. The red 2006 Massey Ferguson tractor was reported stolen from a job site on Sunday, August 30. The right front tyre is painted grey and the vehicle has the Queensland registration MF5455. Better support for families grieving the death of a newborn, with 25 new cuddle cots for hospitals across the state. Two of them will be on the Sunshine Coast thanks to state government funding. Cuddle cots are specialised cooling devices which allow families to spend time with their baby after death so they don't feel rushed in their grief.
13: Look, it's absolutely essential for grieving families to be able to take the time that they need to really develop memories, because this is the only opportunity that they have to actually spend time with their baby and to develop the memories that they plan to develop over the lifetime that was to come.
11: Cuddle cots chief midwife Liz Wilkes there. Dolphins centre Jack Bostock has paused contract negotiations with the club as it chases its first NRL title. News Corp is reporting Bostock has yet to tell the Finns if he'll accept a three-year contract extension to stay at Redcliffe as he considers a possible move to Sydney. The 23-year-old says he wants to concentrate on the finals and can sort out his future once the season is finished. In national news, the Energy Minister is heading to Saudi Arabia next week to shore up Australia's fuel supply. Australia has 41 days' worth of petrol, but Chris Bowen says he remains concerned about the pressure on oil in the Middle East. It comes as the federal government downplays hopes for a cut to the fuel excise. And a fresh probe into online radicalisation is being launched into concerns kids are being targeted by extremist groups through video games and encrypted messaging apps. It follows warnings from ASIO that the average age of young people coming to the spy agency's attention has fallen to just 15. And now with sport, here's Phoebe Humphrey.
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9: In sports, Sydney's Justin McInerney could be picked for his first game since round 13 for this Friday's prelim final against the Dockers, but Swans coach Dean Cox says no selection calls have been made just yet.
14: We've monitored his training over the past month or 6 weeks about what he's actually done, how much has he done, and you know he's ticked every box all the way through, so...
9: They're on Fox. And our Aussie cricketers are in action later today, taking on Zimbabwe in the first of three one-day clashes. That's the latest news and sport.
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16: This is the perfect day. Blue sky, sunshine, just light winds, tops of 28, not too hot, not too cold. Just beautiful.
1: If you had the choice to either be sitting on a beach in a chair looking out over the water,
16: yeah,
1: or sitting on the deck of a mountain retreat looking out over a rainforest, where would you be this morning?
16: A mountain retreat.
1: Me
16: rainforest.
1: Too.
16: Yes.
1: Me too.

0: campfire. I like just the outdoor fires.
1: Yeah. Yeah.
0: You know, like a fireplace or I don't even mind a heater. Just give me a blanket. Give me some bacon and eggs.
1: Oh, a 12-volt heated blanket?
0: Oh, I haven't got one of those. Oh,
1: haven't you?
0: Have you got one of those?
1: Yep.
0: Of course you do. I don't
1: use it, to be honest.
0: Young fella uses it. Warm.
1: Yeah, that's right. That you just realised after 6 years.
0: Wherever you're waking up this morning, Zinc family, good morning to you.
1: Yeah, good morning. Hey, coming up next, birthday calls.
0: Yes, and your chance to win $1,000 in the secret sale.
1: Can we give it away today? I want to give it away before Bilko returns.
0: Me too.
1: You need to tell me what it is, though.
0: I've never done that while he's been away.
1: What,
0: never.
1: Told me?
0: No, he's given it away 3 times while I've been away, and I've never given it away while he's not been here.
1: Well, let's do it. You've got to tell me what it is, though.
0: Zinc family, you need to help us out in the next 10 minutes.
1: 1-300-891-929. Secret Sound coming up soon here at Zinc.

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0: Birthdays!
2: Lots of birthdays today. A big happy birthday goes out to Morgan Barton. Says, wishing you and hoping you have a very happy birthday. Love, Dad. I like a sentimental dad.
0: Yeah.
2: Good job, Dad. So Morgan, hope you have a beautiful birthday. To Liam, we love you, Liam. Have a great day. And also to Liam, a second one. It says, happy 20th birthday to our golf-obsessed son. Hoping Bilko and Jay.

0: We can help him celebrate today and wish him plenty of birdies and absolutely no bunkers this weekend. Have a cracking day. Well, Liam, a big happy birthday to you. I hope you have a cracking day of golf. 20 years old, obsessed with golf.
1: How good's that?
0: So good.
1: Get ready for a hole in one.
0: Set him up for the rest of his life. He can play golf forever.
1: Yeah.
0: Man, I wish I was good at golf. I suck Same. At golf.
1: Would you do it because would you do golf because you love golf or the amount of money they get?
0: Oh no, I'm never going to be like a sports star, but I just love the idea of hitting a ball, walking around. Like we went to Gunnable and played golf. Bilko got sunscreen in his eyes.
1: Oh, I remember that saga.
0: Yes, but Diva. The golf part was awesome.
1: Yeah.
0: Another birthday also to Samantha. It says, to our beautiful girl, Sam, happy 14th birthday, baby girl. Mummy and Daddy and Riley love you so much and hope you have a wonderful day. So to Samantha, to Liam and to Morgan, happy birthday to everybody celebrating today.
1: Absolutely. Celebrity birthdays. Tom Hardy from The Dark Knight Rises and Mad Max Fury Road is 49 today. Tommy Lee Jones, 80 from Men in Black and No Country for Old Men.
0: 80?
1: He's 80. Prince Harry, 42 today.
0: Wow, he's losing some serious hair, Prince Harry. I thought he was going to keep his hair.
1: Same with William, though.
0: But William did from a very young age.
1: Yeah.
0: Prince Harry, it's all over Red Rover, mate.
1: Mm.
0: Yes.
1: No, that feeling. Anyway, let's give away $1,000.
2: 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Bilko and Jade's $1,000. Secret Sound.
1: 1-300-891-929. This is the Secret Sound.
0: You could put your $1,000 towards a trip to Turkey.
1: What, gobble gobble?
0: No, isn't that where everyone gets hair plugs? Don't you go to Turkey?
1: I don't know.
0: I think so.
1: Do you?
0: I think advanced.
1: I'm not that bad yet.
0: No, not you. I'm just saying in general. I think Turkey's the where it's at.
1: Okay.
0: Anyway, the Secret Sound could win you $1,000. Not sure what's happening here, Zinc family. Mikey's gone rogue.
1: I've gone turkey.
0: If you want to win $1,000, give us a call, 1-300-891-929.
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1: All right, well, Zinc family, Jade still hasn't told me what the sound is.
0: Not because I don't trust you. It's just because...
1: No, you don't.
0: No, I trust you not to give it away. I don't trust you not to give away too many clues.
1: Don't we want to give it away before Bilko returns?
0: Yeah, I'd like that, but
1: well,
0: I can't,
1: let's make it
0: I don't
1: happen.
0: Need a 9 a.m. meeting, mate.
1: I got better things to do after 9. I got some other things I got to do.
0: Welcome to the team. If we've got to be very careful, right?
1: It's not my show, not my problem.
0: Not my monkey, not my circus. All right,
1: yes.
0: Let's go to Linda this morning. See if Linda wants $1,000. Good morning, Linda.
7: Hi, how are you?
0: Very well, thank you, Linda. $1,000 could be yours. Just tell us what this sound is.
7: I think it's marking a tick with a pen on paper.
0: No, it's not.
7: Oh, no!
0: It's a great guess and I get it, but it's not worth $1,000.
7: Okay.
0: Thank you very much, Linda.
1: I think I'm onto something here.
0: Let's go to Chris next. Good morning, Chris.
8: Good morning.
0: Good morning,
8: How
0: Chris.
8: How are you, Jo?
0: I'm very well, thank you. How are you?
8: Good, thanks.
0: Good. All right, $1,000 could be in your back pocket, Chris. What is the secret sound?
8: It's one of those wristbands that hold the tools on and they rip off. Magnetic tool band. I got it for Father's Day.
0: Yeah, I know what you mean, but unfortunately not right, Chris.
8: Okay,
0: all
8: thanks,
0: right, have a lovely day. Enjoy.
1: Thanks, Chris. Let's go to Dave. Morning, Dave.
0: Hello, Dave.
9: G'day. How you going, guys?
0: Very great, good, mate. What are you up to today?
9: Oh, not much. I'm on holidays for a couple of weeks. So
1: Rub it in, Dave.
0: What are you doing on holidays, Dave?
9: Oh, I know. I've had 4 weeks off in 8 years, so I thought I'd take 2 weeks off.
1: Mate, I think you deserve it.
0: Holy jeez. I reckon you wouldn't know what to do on holidays, Dave.
9: No, I don't have a clue, actually.
0: Oh,
9: so,
0: mate. Well, win $1,000 and that'll make your day. What's the secret sound, Dave?
1: Don't press that yet.
0: He's got the gun. He's gone early,
1: geez.
0: Dave.
1: All right, Dave, let's go again.
9: Sharpen a knife on a stone or like a blade?
0: No, it's not right, mate, but it is right that you're on holiday, so have a great holiday and enjoy your break.
9: Excellent, guys. I'll talk to you soon.
0: Thanks, Dave. Take care, mate.
1: All right, I'm going to reveal it right now.
0: What?
1: I'm picking up on something.
0: Yeah.
1: No, don't.
0: No, don't. No, absolutely not. No.
1: Every time someone mentions this particular item.
0: No, shush. I feel rude saying shush. I take that back. I'm really sorry. Don't do that, but don't say any more. No.
1: I think I'm on it.
0: No.
1: Anyway.
0: Back tomorrow with $1,000 in the secret sound. Every single time we play, push a button, Mikey.

0: Z96 at 8:23. It's Bill Cohen.
1: It's in family. You know you've lost an argument when your response is. So if you're just joining us, that's what I've just done to Janet and Mikey. Nothing like stating the obvious
0: and
1: over here.
0: You're about to find out why.
1: Well, Zinc family, it is the Professional Window Cleaners Battle for World Championships that's happening as we speak, right?
0: Which is the weirdest championship.
1: Mate, get a bloody medal for anything these days. But anyway, apparently if you're really good at cleaning windows in the fastest possible time, you can head to London to test your skills in the World Window Cleaning World Cup, right?
0: Let's be honest. Who is good at cleaning windows?
1: Well, if you ask my husband, the answer is not me, because I'm 5 foot tall and I can only reach half our windows.
0: Yeah.
1: So there's a distinct line where I stop cleaning windows, right?
0: Yeah.
1: Gareth says, don't do it, I'll do it. No joke, because he gets the dirts with having half a window clean. And it's the same with our shower. I said to him, I only clean as far as I can go.
0: Yeah.
1: But that it is what it is, right?
0: Don't you have a stepladder?
1: Not in the shower because it's slippery. Got to be a bit careful.
0: Why are you cleaning your shower when it's wet? Don't you just wait for everyone to stop and then it dries?
1: No, I clean our shower when it's wet.
0: Okay.
1: So we've got a double shower in our ensuite, and I spray that. Once we both showered, I spray that shower with the cleaning stuff.
0: Every day?
1: Nah, once a week. And then I swish it so it just sort of sits on the tiles and then it's done, right? It's literally like that. But because Gareth's taller than me, I can't do the part where he's like above his head.
0: Yeah.
1: So that bit he does occasionally. So, yeah, there's parts that I'm good at cleaning and parts that I'm not good at cleaning. But I tell you what I am good at. So there's a World Window Cleaning World Cup.
0: Mm.
1: I'm good at washing.
0: You don't wash?
1: Like washing your clothes.
0: You don't do that.
1: I do so.
0: The machine does it.
1: No, I'm a good stain getter outer.
0: Stain getter outer. That
1: it's
0: was
1: true.
0: Great English.
1: So that's what I'm good at. You want to know? Oh, that and clean sinks. You want a sparkling clean sink?
0: Yeah.
1: That is my jam. Even the drain where the water goes,
0: yeah.
1: White. Clean. True story.
0: What do you clean?
1: I clean the sink with all the like stainless steel.
0: Yeah.
1: And then I put bleach in where the plug goes overnight.
0: Yeah.
1: And then in the morning when you rinse it, clean.
0: Do you use bleach?
1: Love bleach.
0: I do the same thing but with Domestos.
1: Bleach. Like Domestos is bleach.
0: No, you got a bleach bottle and a Domestos bottle.
1: Domestos is bleach.
0: But why does bleach not clean as good as Domestos? Because I do the same, but if I put bleach down my sink, like a bottle of White Wings bleach.
1: No, see, that's the
0: or
1: problem.
0: White, whatever it's called.
1: Domestos is the thick
0: yeah.
1: cleaner. It's thick bleach.
0: Which that works better than the liquid
1: yeah,
0: bleach.
1: Of course it does. Yeah, Domestos, multi-purpose. That's what it says here. I just Googled it. Multi-purpose, thick bleach, disinfectant, regular. Yep, I use it too.
0: Mm.
1: And it's because it's thick and it sticks,
0: yeah.
1: So it's so good. That's what I'm really good at cleaning. What are you good at cleaning?
0: What am I good at cleaning?
1: Yeah, what's your thing?
0: Basic, but I would say I'm very good at cleaning the concrete, like for gurneying and stuff.
1: You would say to me, you're not cleaning it, the machine's cleaning it. See? You would. You would 100% say that. But, yeah, if you do it in nice lines, right, it's got to be visually good.
0: And slow.
1: What do you hate cleaning? What do you not cleaning? Oh, go on.
0: Windows.
1: Oh, well, you're not going to the World Cup, obviously.
0: No, I can't
1: do it. Is it because you're short?
0: No, I'm taller than you.
1: Just joking.
0: Short ass.
1: You do 3/4 of your windows, do you? I only do half.
0: No, I do 4 because I have a stepladder.
1: Oh, right.
0: No matter what, I just can't do it.
1: Why?
0: I can on the outside, though, but I can't clean them on the inside.
1: Why?
0: I don't know. I've tried water and paper. I've tried Windex.
1: Water and paper? No, metho and paper. Metho and newspaper. So you've got to clean your grime first. So I would use a microfiber cloth and a mild detergent, clean all the grime off, and then metho and newspaper to polish it.
0: Newspaper?
1: Yeah. What are you talking about? What sort of paper are you using?
0: I was just paper towel.
1: Oh, no.
0: Well,
1: no, newspaper, traditional old, go buy Sunday paper, ball it up.
0: Haven't done that since 1972, dear.
1: Have a flat surface on it,
0: yeah.
1: Spray it with metho, and then polish your windows.
0: So I need to do newspaper and metho.
1: Yes. Zinc family, if you've got any other suggestions on how to clean windows, that's how I've always grown up cleaning windows.
0: Yeah.
1: Metho and newspaper.
0: Okay. Outside, I just gurney them.
1: Yeah, that's good.
0: Yeah, that's easy. What do you hate cleaning?
1: I got to do it today.
0: What?
1: my oven. Last night I cooked shepherd's pie with Roy's potatoes, as my husband would say, from Radu's. It was great. And then it overflowed. And now the bottom of my bloody oven is covered in, well, mince and cheese.
0: Sorry, your oven, you've overflowed it. Yeah. And now it's at the bottom of your oven.
1: Yeah, now I've got to clean it.
0: Why didn't you put a tray underneath? Why didn't you?
1: I know that. I normally do.
0: Well, you clearly didn't.
1: So I normally do. I didn't.
0: You put cottage pie in the oven and it's overflowed, and but now it's at the bottom because you didn't bother putting the tray on.
1: I normally do. That's why I've really got the irrits on, because I've got to go home and clean the oven because it's baked on like. But yeah.
0: Well, anyone that knows how to cook would put a tray underneath.
1: Hey, it's enough from you.
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3: 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G'day, heavy down through Northlake, still on the Bruce, around a 15-minute delay. Heavier than usual after an earlier breakdown this morning. Sunshine Motorway slow through Mount Coolum. Bit of traffic as well around Perugia and Emu Mountain Road as you head inbound towards the David Lowway with the roadworks and slowing up around Dunella Bridge. Heavy on Beckmans Road to Noosaville State School and also around at Monkland State School on Brisbane Road in Gympie. 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It's Travis at Traffic on Sync 96.
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10: Good morning, Bruce Atkinson here, broadcasting from Cubby Cubby Country. The Sunshine Coast's population could soar past 919,000 people by 2050, creating new economic and investment opportunities and easing pressure on overcrowded capital cities. That's if the federal government gets their immigration settings right. The Regional Australia Institute says we need to consider refocusing future growth on regional areas that need and want sustainable population growth. Simon Pryor from the Institute says we need to do more if we're to get the balance right.
11: We're currently on a pathway towards having a handful of very, very large capital cities, very uneven spread of population growth across the country, whereas we know there are incredible economic opportunities in regional Australia, growing numbers of jobs that are going unfilled. There's huge demand from a lot of regional communities to grow their populations.
10: The state government has invested in specialised cots, which allow families to grieve the loss of a baby after childbirth. 25 cuddle cots will be rolled out across the state, including two on the Sunshine Coast. Cuddle Cots chief midwife, Liz Wilkes, says it's the only chance the parents get to spend time with their baby.
12: Look, all midwives really feel the loss alongside, you know, any parents, obviously not in the same way, but it is a really devastating moment for the entire unit when a baby is lost. So having a cuddle cot available means that they can all just let the parents have some time to themselves.
10: Police have seized 466 illegal e-bikes and e-scooters and issued more than 2,000 fines since new laws started in July. Minister for Transport Brent Mickleberg says the destruction of the confiscated devices sends a clear message to riders breaking the law. Two people have died in e-bike crashes on the Sunshine Coast in the last year. The batteries and metal from the bikes are being recycled where possible. The Noosa Aquatic Centre's 50-metre pool has reopened after a significant upgrade. The three-month project included a comprehensive refurbishment of the centre's 50-metre pool filtration system. The upgrade cost more than $2 million. In national news, the federal government is rejecting opposition claims it's not serious about reducing migration numbers. It comes as talks between Labor and the Coalition on a potential consensus collapse. Deputy PM Richard Marles has told News 24 they've already made significant progress.
13: Migration was too high. We've brought it down by 40% as against the peak that we inherited. And 245,000 in this financial year represents a further reduction, and we are intent on meeting that target.
10: And now with sport, here's Phoebe Humphrey.
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14: In sport, the Knights are confident they can cause an upset in Sunday's semi-final clash against the Warriors in New Zealand. Newcastle go into the clash as underdogs, but coach Justin Holbrook has told Nine he's confident they can defy the odds again.
15: In terms of us and our side, we've got confidence if we go there and play well that we can, you know, stay alive in the comp.
14: And the AFL has sent out a memo as the trade season nears, reminding all clubs the trades will have to stand up on merit amid talk of potential side deals. That's the latest news and sport.
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17: Beautiful blue skies, 28 the top. It's still going to be a chilly one overnight, getting down to 9. Tomorrow, fine. And fine for, what's the day? Well, Tuesday. Fine for Thursday and Friday. And the weekend's looking amazing too.
1: Well, Thursday's looking good because, of course, it's our bacon and egg bash.
17: Yes, it is.
1: We're travelling all around the place to find the best bacon and egg rolls and still mapping it out as we speak. So we will have that all locked in for you tomorrow with details.
17: Absolutely.
1: And then yesterday we had the opportunity to speak to Hannah Fredrickson from Neil Diamond, the musical. Beautiful noise, which is coming to Cuba. If you missed it, you can hear her next.
17: Zing 96, it is Bilko and Jade for Breaky. Bilko away, he's back with us on deck Monday here at Zing.

0: Zing 96, it's Bill Cole and Jade for breakfast. Bill Cole away, the janitor filling in.
1: If you love Neil Diamond.
0: Who doesn't?
1: The smash hit Broadway musical, A Beautiful Noise, the Neil Diamond musical, is officially headed to Brisbane's Lyric Theatre in QPAC, March 2027. It is coming.
0: I have seen incredible footage of this already, of what it's going to look like, and I cannot wait.
1: We love a Queenslander doing amazing things. Hannah Fredrickson is just that. She is part of this incredible music, and she joins us right now. Good morning, Hannah.
2: Good morning. Thanks for having me.
1: Oh, look, you have to put up with our singing, so I do apologise early for that.
2: What a gift. No, that's lovely.
0: If you need us to fill in, we're always available.
2: Oh, I'll let them know.
1: I was going to say, we're not hitting the stages at QPAC anytime soon.
0: Says you.
1: We'll just do the bump, bump, bump for you. Hannah, how did you get involved in this incredible production?
2: It's actually an interesting story. I came in to be the audition reader because I was really heavily pregnant at the time, and I thought, oh, I won't be able to do that show. And I came in and I was just the person reading opposite everybody that was auditioning. And then the director said, actually, would you think about doing the show?
1: Oh, wow.
2: And so I ended up a part of the production, which is amazing. So I thought I would be having a break with my little baby, but now we're all on tour together. So she's backstage listening
0: special.
2: To Sweet Caroline.
1: Oh,
2: yeah.
1: How old is your little girl?
2: She's 6 months.
1: Oh, my gosh, she's so little.
2: She's very little, yeah. So I know, she falls asleep backstage to lots of noise and people dancing. But
1: she'll be the best sleeper. She'll be the best sleeper anywhere, honestly.
2: She will be good.
1: Backstage. Wow.
2: I know. One day when she's sort of 16, someone will play Sweet Caroline and she'll be like, oh, I've got a memory of this, but why? What's going on? What is this?
1: She'll be like the rest of us going, bump, bump, bump.
2: Exactly.
1: You're like second nature to her by then.
2: Exactly.
1: And so did you grow up loving Neil Diamond music? You're obviously much younger than that Neil Diamond demographic, but I think it crosses all genres, doesn't it?
2: It does. And it's stuff that was played in my house growing up. I think this show has definitely given me a newfound sort of appreciation of him and his music. I think I knew all of the big numbers like Sweet Caroline, Forever in Blue Jeans, Cherry Cherry, but I didn't know like Solitary Man, I Am, I Said, lots of beautiful songs, like such glorious lyrics. So I've sort of fallen in love with the music.
1: Wow.
2: Which is, yeah, really special. And I think we're seeing that too with, obviously, there's a particular demographic that are coming that have grown up with this music, that it's sort of been the soundtrack to their lives, and it's really emotional and beautiful for them to see the show. And then they're bringing, you know, their children, their grandchildren, and they're getting to sort of fall in love with the music too.
1: So aside from the music, the show itself, A Beautiful Noise, is it about Neil Diamond's life? Or because we saw MJ the Musical, which was sensational, but it obviously stopped at a certain point and you know, it sort of finished, I guess, at one of his tours. Is this sort of like an unfolding of his life?
2: It is, yeah. Oh, so the way that it's set up, it's quite extraordinary. We have two performers playing Neil. So we have a Neil now, so somebody who's playing Neil right at the age that he is now in his therapist's office with his Parkinson's, which, you know, sadly Neil Diamond has, sort of looking back on his life. And then we have Will Swenson, who's playing Neil then. So when we're in all of the flashbacks, we get to see Neil right from sort of being discovered as a singer-songwriter by Ellie Greenwich, which is one of the characters that I play, and then all the way sort of through his sort of transformation from this really kind of shy, introverted kid into that glorious sequin, long hair, like 1970s kind of amazing person. So, yeah, it sort of covers the scope of his life.
1: Love that. I love watching like the story of somebody's life aside from just their music unfold on stage, which is,
2: that's exactly
1: incredible.
2: What you get to see with this, yeah. So, it's sort of warts and all, which is pretty beautiful given that Neil has obviously endorsed the show, has been a part of the creation of it, and hasn't shied away from, you know, things that maybe you would think, oh, I don't really want people to see that side of me, but it's a part of the show, which is great.
1: Which is really, really fun. Also, we know that you played Moaning Myrtle in Harry Potter and the Cursed Child. Yeah. You take on some interesting roles. I mean, that's a big change from that, obviously, to this sort of performance. Is music in your blood aside from performing? Did you grow up singing and dancing and doing all the things?
2: I did. Yeah, I did. I grew up in Brisbane. I'm, very proud Queenslander. Grew up like on the amateur theatre scene there, like in Brisbane Arts Theatre, and doing lots of sort of pantomimes. And I always just loved singing. I loved performing. And music theatre, a musical like this is just so beautiful because you get to tell a story with music, and you see how affecting it is for people. You know, we just at the end of the show, when the lights come up on the audience, everyone's smiling. There's lots of tears. There's lots of, you know, it's really. Music is so powerful, I think, and you really get to see that in a show like this.
1: I'm really pleased that you mentioned that you're a proud Queenslander because I honestly think that theatre is something, and nurturing young performers is something that Queensland, and Brisbane in particular, does very, very well. My daughter was part of Queensland Theatre and just loved that experience, and I know how big it is to nurture young talent. So it must be special for you as a performer to come back and perform in your hometown, your home area, to your own family and friends.
2: It's actually the first time I'm going to be doing it. It's my Brisbane debut, which is bizarre given I've sort of been working for 15 years. So it's the first time. It's just by like the way that shows have been and I guess like bad luck, I've just never gotten a show that has toured to Brisbane. I've always gone everywhere else and never made it home. So it's actually my debut. So I'm really excited. I've never been on a QPAC stage. I've just sat in the audience as a kid and watched lots of shows there. So this is it's a particularly special one to come home and share it with a home crowd.
1: And with your daughter too. It's very special. Hannah Fredrickson, thank you so much. We are so excited to see you next year in March. In fact, A Beautiful Noise, the Neil Diamond musical. Thanks for your time this morning.
2: My pleasure. Thanks for having me.
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4: Good morning. We got light westerly winds across the coast, a high tide just after 10:30, and there is around 3/4 of a metre or so of east-southeasterly swell at 13-second intervals. So a little bit of substance to it. The open beaches are to go up between Perigian and Sunshine, Markula, Twin Waters, Northern Maroochydore and the Kiwana Stretch. 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

0: Zing 96, Bilko and Jade for Brekkie. Bilko back with us on Monday. It is the janitor filling in.
1: God, that's a party song, isn't
0: yes.
1: it? How good is that?
0: And we've gone loose, so what a way to finish up
1: what
0: the show.
1: What a way. Oh, that reminds me. We need an anthem, Mikey. We need a song for our bacon and egg bash on Thursday.
0: Oh.
1: Yeah.
0: Okay.
1: What can we do? Bacon, bacon, bacon. Oh, it's bacon. No?
0: I don't know if it was more distracting, the song or the singing, but anyway.
1: What about, ooh, bacon, I love your way.
0: Whoa.
1: Every day.
0: Yeah?
1: Yeah?
0: Yeah.
1: What about that one?
0: What about the egg element, though?
1: I don't know.
0: Ooh, bacon, I love your way every day with eggs and eggs.
1: No.
0: No.
1: No. And you're using my song. You've got to find your own bloody song.
0: Okay.
1: We need a theme song.
0: Yeah, we do. You know what? We're going to have to get the Zinc family to jump on board with this, I reckon. Because
1: yes.
0: I think, yeah. Can we work on this tomorrow?
1: We always have theme songs, you and I.
0: Yes, we do. So tomorrow, Zinc family, we are going to be asking for your help.
1: Yes, we need a list. We need a list of songs that we could use for bacon and egg bash.
0: Yeah, so it's our bacon and egg roll bash happening Thursday.
1: Just take roll out of it, bacon and egg bash. Oh, we know it's a roll. Could be a wrap. Bacon and egg wrap bash.
0: Could be a muffin.
1: Could be anything. Could be a bagel. Bacon egg bagel bash.
0: I've never had a bagel.
1: I love a bagel. How good's a bagel?
0: Mm.
1: Anyway, we're doing that tomorrow, guys, and so much more. Please join us. We'll see you then. Bye.
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8: Good morning, Bruce Atkinson with you. A new report says we need to welcome more migrants to regional Australia rather than pushing them into already overstressed major cities. But the Regional Australia Institute says inadequate infrastructure outside the capitals is limiting potential growth in the regions. The Institute's Simon Pryor says there's plenty of reasons for migrants to come to the regions.
9: We've got lower unemployment rates in regional Australia. We've got faster growing job vacancies, incredible opportunities for immigrants occurring in the energy sector, manufacturing, traditional mining, agriculture, all the services industries that are booming across regional Australia. So there are many opportunities for migrants from overseas, but also from within Australia.
8: Disaster recovery is competing with new house builds, according to the Insurance Council of Australia. The rising repair costs are also helping drive up insurance premiums. Communities such as Nambour and Gympie have suffered several flood events in the last few years. General Manager of Climate Social Policy, Alex Pearce, explains the reality of the situation.
10: So if I think about last year, declared events damaged 145,000 homes. So that's almost as many as the 172,000 new homes completed nationally last year. If you think about it, every disaster repair job uses builders, trades, materials that could otherwise be helping to build new homes.
8: The Dolphins say they're ready to go for their biggest NRL game to date, surging into the prelims after a weekend win over the Warriors. Co-captain Isaiah Katoa telling Nine, everyone is pumped and ready to go.
11: Especially because of how far we've come and the development over the last few years.
8: In national news, the Australian Federal Police Commissioner says it's time Australians have a renewed conversation about illicit drugs and organised crime. Chrissy Barrett says Aussies take too many illicit drugs, and it's also having an impact on our national security. She believes a recent increase in shootings in Sydney may encourage Aussies to speak up about drug use and crime gangs. And the Australian Defence Force has grown to its largest in 25 years. The ADF recorded its highest intake in 16 years last financial year, with a full-time workforce of more than 64,000. And now with sport, here's Phoebe Humphrey.
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12: In sports, Sam Mitchell says he doesn't expect to make too many changes for Saturday's blockbuster prelim final against the Lions. The Hawks had no injuries in their win over the Dockers 2 weeks ago, with almost a full list to pick from. The Hawks coach telling Fox they'll focus on team selection over the coming days.
13: And we'll figure out exactly what we think will be the best way. We haven't spent an enormous amount of time on Brisbane just yet. Coaches have sort of got a rough idea.
12: And Penrith will monitor Nathan Cleary after the star suffered a foot injury in Sunday's win over the Roosters. That's the latest news and sport.
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0: Beautiful day. Tops are 28. Blue skies and sunshine around tomorrow, 28 as well. Thursday, Friday's looking great. Same for the weekend. It's going to get a little warmer, though. Tops of around 31.
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1: Hi, it's September 15. Marilyn Monroe's iconic skirt scene from The Seven-Year Itch was filmed on this day in 1954.
2: Oh, do you feel the breeze from the subway? Isn't it delicious?
1: In 1971, the Greenpeace Environmental Organisation was formed in Canada. Here's co-founder, Dr. Patrick Moore.
3: In those days, you said peace is almost like see you later. Yeah. And he looked up and said, why don't we make it a Greenpeace? Just like that.
1: Lindy and Michael Chamberlain had their convictions in the death of daughter Azaria quashed on this day in 1988.
4: The matinee jacket was found near a dingo lair at Uluru. The NT government ordered Mrs. Chamberlain's immediate release.
1: The Sydney Olympic Games opening ceremony was held on this day in 2000. It became the most watched program of all time with 10.5 million viewers. Remember Nikki Webster, Centre Stage? Malcolm Turnbull became Australia's 29th Prime Minister in 2015 after a successful challenge over Tony Abbott.
5: I met with the Prime Minister and advised him that I would be challenging him for the leadership of the Liberal Party.
1: September 15 birthday, special one for legendary director Oliver Stone. He's 80.
6: The imagination has to be sparked in both directions to make the unique individual.
1: Brilliant actor Tommy Lee Jones is also 80.
7: Average foot speed over uneven ground, barring injury, is 4 miles an hour. That gives us a radius of 6 miles.
1: Aussie actress Paula Duncan turns 74, starred in all the top Aussie dramas. And remember this?
8: With spray and wipe all purpose, I cleaned up every surface.
1: League legend Terry Lamb celebrates his 65th. Played 350 games and captained the Bulldogs to their 1995 premiership win. Another league great, Brett Camorley, is 50.
9: Inside pass for Camorley. There is the Melbourne combination.
1: Venom star Tom Hardy turns 49.
10: Anybody would consider doing Bond, wouldn't they?
1: Harry Charles Albert David Windsor, Prince Harry, Duke of Sussex, is 42.
11: I have to get to the stage where I was always going to be Prince Harry.
1: And Socceroo star Aaron Moy is 36. Played 57 games for Australia. Finally, one of the most renowned writers of all time, Dame Agatha Christie, was born on this day in 1890, died aged 85 in 1976.
12: Found myself making up stories and acting the different parts.
1: Remembering Dame Agatha Christie on September 15.
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